0: other conditions at Camp David. The meeting will reportedly focus on the Iran war, the economy, and more. I'm Jim Roop.
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23: I'm Seth Doan of CBS News, and I'm excited to introduce a new podcast from 60 Minutes called A Second Look. The team at 60 Minutes has spent the last year digging through thousands of tapes, transcripts, and reels of film, and you're about to hear some of the sound that was never broadcast, like 21-year-old Taylor Swift imagining her future success.
25: Sometimes I get really overwhelmed when I think about, like, 10 years from now I'll be 30. What's the sound then? What are the choices I've made at that point? Oh my God, what does my life look like?
23: Then there are the people you may not recognize by name, but who witnessed some of the most important events in modern history. Along the way, I'll speak with some of the legendary correspondents who reported the stories, as well as those whose lives were altered after sitting down with 60. Together, we'll hear how much our world has changed.
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0: to the actual teaching. Lousy. The worst in the Western world, by the way. How about public housing? Well, we've been blowing up these public buildings because they didn't work. Filled with crime, infested with rodents and insects and on and on and on. It's a totally different vision, but there's nobody there to counter Sanders. That's why Sanders won't come on radio. He won't come on TV. He won't do it. Go ahead.
1: Both of us here in Maine or in Vermont is Canada. You spend 2 months in the hospital in Canada. You know what the bill is? Yeah. And all of these countries, virtually every major country on earth, provides health care to every man, woman, and child.
0: And so do we. In fact, we provide it to illegal aliens for free. Now, let me ask you a question. Step back. Let's think about it. Health care for every man, woman, and child in the country, if it's free. How is it free? Are your property taxes high enough for you? Those of you who pay income taxes, half of us, are they high enough for you? You realize you're already spending a big percentage of your life working for the government to pay taxes, right? Local, state, and federal, and county. Sales taxes. So what exactly is it he wants free health care? What are the doctors going to get paid? Do you know the government basically now controls over 50% of health care through Medicare and Medicaid? Child health care. Did you know that? Do you know the government decides how many doctors there should be each year? Do you know the government decides how many medical students there should be each year? Did you know that? How's that working out? Doesn't seem to be enough, does there? Go ahead.
1: Right.
0: It's a human right. Stop right there. That's enough for him. So healthcare is a human right. What does that mean? Well, Mark, it means we all have a human right to be covered. Okay, great. What does that mean? What does that mean? We all have a human right to healthcare. To every single drug that's invented? Well, how are you going to invent drugs? If you don't have profits, if you don't make money, should the government control those too? I mean, ladies and gentlemen, we have North Korea to look at. We have China to look at that steals everything they have from us. We have Cuba to look at, and Nicaragua to look at, and Venezuela to look at. We have communist regime after communist regime. We also have socialist healthcare medicine. It's been going on in Britain since the end of World War II. It's a disaster. People can't get the healthcare they need. People have no say in the doctors that they see. They can't get the medicines they want unless they're approved. I don't mean approved for use. I mean approved for actual application to the patients. Now, that's interesting. Let's see here. What percentage of the vote is in? Oh, wow. 99% of the vote is in. Too early to call in the Senate race, or 19%, I should say. So I don't know. I'm guessing Paxton will have a significant lead, but I don't know. I can't say. I shouldn't say that either. I just don't know. But we're going to keep an eye on it. I bet we have results by the end of this hour. We have a fantastic guest coming on. I've never spoken to him. I've never met him. I went through part of his book today, which I just got, Israel on Trial, Examining the History and the Evidence and the Law by Roy K. Altman. Now, Roy K. Altman's just not another author. He's a federal judge. And so this should be fascinating. I very much look forward to it. Let's go ahead and post the book, Mr. Producer, and we'll be right back.
2: 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You in a recurring letter.
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4: Hey everyone, this is Robert Olguin with your KFOX 14 news update. El Paso leaders just released a new draft plan that would change how the city handles big tech moving forward. This comes after months of pushback from hundreds of residents worried about water usage and power demand. Under the new rules, the city would stop offering tax breaks or rebates to new data centers. Instead, projects would need special permits to have much stricter environmental standards. Now, city leaders admit this plan won't cancel the existing Meta data center project in Northeast El Paso, but Mayor Renard Johnson says it will create stronger safeguards for the future. This has been your KFOX 14 news update.
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6: From the KFOX 14 Severe Weather Center, I'm Chief Meteorologist Brad Montgomery. Mostly sunny for our Wednesday as we continue to dry things out. We're going to heat things up also as we move through the week. High around 89. We'll see partly cloudy, breezy conditions for your Thursday. Only a 10% chance of a storm. High around 93. Partly cloudy, breezy to windy and dry for your Friday. High around 91. From the KFOX 14 Severe Weather Center, I'm Chief Meteorologist Brad Montgomery.
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0: not calling the Senate primary in Texas. I will tell you, with 45.5% of the vote in, Paxton's at 63% and Cornyn's at 37%. And it looks like our friend Chip Roy's going down to defeat. Let's see here. The guy spent a ton of money trying to paint him as something he's not. 45% of the voting again. It's 56.7. Mays Middleton, a rhino blue blood, painted himself as a big conservative. And Chip Roy, 43.3%. Well, not quite half, but almost half of the vote in. So I'd say that's likely over, too. Unless there's some big vote they're missing somewhere. Let me be clear about something. Let me tell you what I just posted. Let's see here, very quickly. I sent it to Mr. Producer. I'm working on it. I'm working on it. Here we go. And this is what I posted. President Trump and MAGA are the Republican Party. They are the Republican Party. Excuse me. And those who say that MAGA's divided, which these podcasters say, or MAGA has shrunk, which Megyn Kelly says, they will be proven wrong by tonight's primary returns in Texas. Paxton is winning by a landslide. POTUS's endorsement is coveted because it matters. Ignore the woke right podcasters and the left-wing media and other self-anointed phony influencers. The proof of the president's influence is in the actual electoral results. So there you are. Those who say that MAGA's divided or MAGA has shrunk will be proven wrong by tonight. Mr. Producer, can you edit that? Okay, I appreciate it. Mr. Producer's good. He should be an English teacher. Do you know any Spanish, by the way? Oh, so he can't be a Spanish teacher. Okay, just curious. I think they're in bigger demand right now. You know Arabic? No? Okay. In 2025, global gold demand blew past 5,000 tons. It hit a record, $555 billion in value. So instead of scaring buyers away, it pulled in more buyers. Many central banks are quietly diversifying away from the dollar, from paper money, adding hundreds of tons to their reserves. Large institutions have poured in the second biggest influence on record. And bar and coin demand, you know, gold bars and coins, silver bars and coins, that demand has hit a 12-year high. Hello, a 12-year high. So you're probably thinking, well, I shouldn't buy it now. It's not done. That's the problem. It's been hitting highs, 20-some highs last year alone. That's the trajectory. It's up, up. Meanwhile, mine supply grew just 1%. New gold can't be printed. A recent report said it plainly. It said gold demand just broke a record. Supply cannot keep up, quote unquote. 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So people diversify. Stocks, bonds, and precious metals. And the biggest players are locking up a scarce asset while a lot of people are sitting on a ton of paper. 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I'm very honored for you to be there, and I'm very blessed to be doing this. And I know it every day, no matter how many years I do it. We'll do it again tomorrow. God bless. Have a wonderful evening.
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4: 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Who were they? What made them so notorious? How did the internet, or sometimes the algorithm, choose them? And what does a person do when they're suddenly confronted with more attention than the human psyche can handle? Take The Dress, a story that went uber viral in early 2015 in spite of being, well, kind of a boring optical illusion. A mother of the bride in Scotland took a picture of a dress she was thinking about wearing to her daughter's wedding. But she saw the dress as blue with black lace, and her daughter saw it as white with gold lace. One BuzzFeed post later, every single person on the internet was talking about the dress. But to me, the dress is a story about the last couple of months when the internet was still sort of fun. It was shortly before the stories that spread across the internet stopped being driven by exploited millennials with useless arts degrees and started being decided by algorithms hell-bent on growing internet usership at all costs. And on a long enough timeline, the story of the dress is one entangled with abuse and media exploitation. Internet history is a tricky thing to be invested in. It feels like every time a bad with business billionaire buys up another platform, history starts being erased. With the team at Cool Zone Media, we're taking these characters' 16th minute of fame to see what their moment meant to them and what it says about us.
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7: This hour, the polls are closing and the vote counting starting in the Texas-sized test for President Trump's hold on the GOP for the midterms. Voters in Texas casting their ballots today in the Republican primary runoff for U.S. Senate between incumbent Senator John Cornyn and State Attorney General Ken Paxton. President Trump recently announced his endorsement of Paxton. The winner will face Democrat State Representative James Tallarico. The South Carolina Senate rejecting a new GOP-friendly congressional redistricting map ahead of this year's elections. A motion to end debate failed today in the Republican-controlled Senate, halting the push before the midterms. The plan was backed by President Trump to improve GOP congressional prospects. In an effort to stop leaks to the press, the Trump administration is proposing allowing federal agencies to require their employees to sign non-disclosure agreements, NDAs. The proposal was revealed today by the Office of Personnel Management and seeks to, quote, safeguard non-public, confidential, or proprietary information, end quote. Individual agencies will be given the option to impose the NDA requirement or not. Over 60 million people in the South and parts of Texas are under the threat of flash flooding. A number of storm systems will hit the South with a risk of flash floods present from New Orleans to southern Virginia through tomorrow morning. Another system traveling to the southern plains will impact parts of north and central Texas. Ferrari's first fully electric car is getting a big thumbs down from Italians and online critics. The company unveiled the Luce car today and its base price of $640,000. Italy's transport minister bashing the price and saying it looks like anything but a Ferrari car. Critics say it looks just like a $30,000 Toyota Prius. I'm Jim Roop.
8: Runoff elections are being held in Texas today. The Republican primary runoff for the U.S. Senate between incumbent Senator John Cornyn and State Attorney General Ken Paxton is getting national attention. Texans are also voting in a number of other races, deciding on who will be the Republican and Democratic candidates for Attorney General and the Democratic candidate for Lieutenant Governor. U.S. Army criminal investigators are looking into a shooting at Fort Hood that killed one person and wounded two others over the weekend. Two military police officers responded Saturday night to a reported fight involving gunshots at the Belt and Lake outdoor recreation area on the base. Three people were wounded, including a civilian who later died at a local hospital. City officials are reporting the death of an elderly man who drowned at Bernie City Lake over the weekend in the Hill Country. And the 80-year-old man went underwater and started to struggle. Some people unsuccessfully tried to help. I'm Carrie Lockie.
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11: 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Eventually, despite rumors he'd been killed, I found Omar. 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For more than a year, we corresponded in secret while he was hiding from U.S. forces and eventually on the run from the very insurgent group he put on the map. Slowly, I got close to Omar. Closer than I ever thought I would. 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Was it good journalism? An ethical lapse? Was it my faith in humanity that kept me talking to Omar? Or something darker? 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

0: elected Democrats came out and said, that's pretty bad form. Why do they do this? Why is this a thing? Well, let me talk about my vacation. No, stop. Let me clarify. I was in Japan, as I said, and Japan is not superior to America. It's not. I'm not going to do that thing where you come from overseas and everything's better over there. But you know something that's noticeable about it? Noticeable. How clean it is. We started out in Tokyo. Do you know that Tokyo has 36 million people in it? Tokyo makes New York City look like a tiny town. It is so vast. We went up to they have a couple space needle things in there. We went up to the tallest one and looked out. You can't see the end of it. It just goes on forever. A city of that size, and you walk around the sidewalks, there's not a cigarette butt. There's nothing on the sidewalks. How's that possible? How is it possible to have that many people in a big city? It should be dirty. There should be a homeless guy peeing on my shoes. There's not even any garbage. There's no crime. What? They love their country and they're taught to love their country. From the earliest days in Japanese culture, in school, and everywhere else, they are not taught that Japan sucks. They are not taught that Japan is built on racism. You know, that they don't get these lessons in Japanese schools.
1: One promise has been kept to Black Americans in this country when every bit of prosperity you enjoy was built on our backs. 400 years of labor. So we are long overdue for reparations. I'm proud to be the lead sponsor of HR.
0: They don't have politicians speaking like that there. They don't have that kind of a culture. So if you're a Japanese citizen walking up the sidewalk and you have a gum wrapper in your hands, you take the gum wrapper and you put it in your pocket because you have some level of respect and reverence for the country in which you live. Therefore, every part of the country gets better because the country has a high percentage of people who love it and feel blessed to be there. As I've explained a million times, patriotism is not some side issue. It is the essential element to creating and maintaining a wonderful country. It is the essential element. Whatever else happens, education, IQ, income, whatever else happens, if your country has a high percentage of people who feel blessed to be there, who love it, who respect it, who have some sort of a reverence for it, that country will improve. That country will be wonderful. And if you have a country full of this crap.
1: One promise has been kept to Black Americans in this country when every bit of prosperity you enjoy was built on our backs.
0: Your country will degrade. Why do Democrats do things like put up political Memorial Day posts? We had a Democrat in Sacramento turn her black on the flag yesterday. Of course, it's a message. Why? Why is this a thing that happens? Because for the left, doesn't apply to the right, for the left, America never comes into their mind, and when it does, they think it sucks. They think about all the ways America sucks. And so if that's how you think about your country, when a holiday like Memorial Day comes around, well, of course you'd take a post taking a cheap shot at Donald Trump. Why wouldn't you? America isn't on your mind. We'll touch a little bit more on that in a moment before we get to anything else. Maybe insurance is on your mind. Maybe you're a business owner and you're a little sick of having to deal with all kinds of insurance people. I need an insurance guy for this policy and an insurance guy for that policy. I got to do an application here, but then I got to do an application there. And how's all this stuff fit together? And your insurance policies, of which you have several, are they made for your business? Or are they blanket policies that have you overinsured in some places and underinsured in other places? 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
0: Good news. The greatest test of the American spirit is upon us now. 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
13: 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On our next episode, we'll celebrate the birthday of the composer behind the Simpsons theme, Danny Elfman. 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

0: Magnificent Tuesday. Remember, you can email me. I am here. I'm not going anywhere for a bit. Jesse@jessekellyshow.com. We do have a work thing next month. Oh, well, I'm not going into that right now. Jesse@jessekellyshow.com. We have all kinds of stuff. I'm going to get to your emails. We'll touch on everything else, including the stuff I missed. I got all your emails about all that stuff. The primaries, Bill Cassidy. I'm going to get to it in a minute. I just want to finish up this thought. Just about Memorial Day yesterday, the Democrat disgusting response to it. Remember, I ran for Congress twice and lost twice in Arizona. When you are running for office, any level of office, you need to go meet people. Even people who disagree with you will oftentimes vote for you. If you put a hand in theirs, talk to them like a human being. Let them know you're not the spawn of Satan. You can earn somebody's vote. It's important to go meet people. Part of meeting people oftentimes is knocking on doors. Well, when you're running in a Republican primary, you don't want to knock on Democrat doors. So you get a piece of paper that has the voter registration of every single home. You don't knock on the Democrat doors. You do knock on the Republican doors. And you knock on any independent store who happens to have an American flag flying. Do you know why? Every person running for office, who's ever run for office, who's ever worked for somebody running for office, knows what I'm about to say is true. Do you know why you would knock on the door of a registered independent just because they have an American flag? Because it's not a Democrat. It may not be a Republican, probably somebody disenfranchised, maybe a libertarian, maybe somebody who disagrees with this or that part of the Republican Party. I'm not saying who it is, but I'm saying who it isn't. If they're flying an American flag, they're not a Republican or they're not a Democrat. Isn't that a terribly sad state of affairs? That's how we have so many of the problems we have in this country, because one of the two major political parties hates the country. I heard a little story today. I'll pass it along to you. Steve Dace is the one who told me this story. Did you know that in the Capitol, Washington, D.C., the Capitol building, that there is a prayer room? Do you know that? There's a room. There are no cameras allowed, no phones allowed, where people, congressmen, can go in there. They do Bible studies. They pray, do things like that. Completely anonymous. Did you know that there are almost no Democrats who attend now? And the ones who do have requested everybody else in the room keep them anonymous. Why would you want to be anonymous? A Democrat going to a prayer room wouldn't have raised anybody's hackles back in 1980. Why would you want to stay anonymous? Because the Democrat voter now is so demonic. If they find out their Democrat representative is actually praying, they might lose an election. That's eye-opening for where we are, isn't it? Now, let's talk about some things. I got plenty of these. Hey, Jesse, great to have you back. The last couple of weeks have been nonstop Iran-Israel war nonsense and made work a nightmare. Sorry. In your absence, there's been a noticeable dearth. That means scarcity or inadequate supply. I know what dearth means, of discussion of the awesome developments in Republican Senate primaries. I hope you kick off your first normal show with a little celebration covering the boot Louisiana gave Bill Cassidy and the positive signs out of Texas. Yes, here in Texas today, his name is Adam, by the way. Here in Texas today, we have a primary, and obviously we don't know anything yet, but looks like John Cornyn is toast. But let's focus on Bill Cassidy. And let's talk about something awesome, absolutely awesome. Country saving is what is happening right now in the United States of America. First, let's recap what we've been going through. Lots of times people will look at, for instance, a map of the United States of America, a congressional map, a political map of some kind, how this area votes versus that, how that area votes. And they're blown away by how red the map is. Oh my gosh, look at that map. What a red country. Yet, we don't have super red politics. Oh, I know it's more red-leaning right now. Trump, this House, the Senate, it's red-leaning. But have you been blown away by all the hardcore right-wing laws they've been passing for the last year? Oh, they didn't pass really anything? We couldn't even get the SAVE Act passed? How's that humanly possible? We'll focus on just the SAVE Act because it's way bigger than that, but it's the perfect example. We have the House. We have the Senate. We have a Republican president who wants the SAVE Act, would sign the SAVE Act. We have a red country. You're looking at the map. Yet, no SAVE Act. How's that possible? We'll talk about how that's possible and the incredible things that are happening right now in a moment. 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
2: President Trump's hold on the GOP continues. NBC News projecting Ken Paxton will win the Republican primary runoff for the U.S. Senate in Texas. Paxton, the state's attorney general, defeats incumbent Republican Senator John Cornyn. Paxton will face Democrat State Representative James Tallarico in the November midterms. Iran says the U.S. committed a grave violation of the current ceasefire after the U.S. military launched what it calls self-defense strikes overnight. Iran says it has the legitimate right to respond. And NASA wants to return to the moon and beyond. Today, NASA Administrator Jared Isaacman laid out his agency's ambitious plans to build a permanent moon base and eventually launch missions from there further into space. Isaacman announcing the first 3 stages of the moon base missions that he hopes will launch before the end of this year. I'm Jim Roop.
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5: From the KFOX 14 Severe Weather Center, I'm Chief Meteorologist Brad Montgomery. Mostly sunny for our Wednesday as we continue to dry things out. We're going to heat things up also as we move through the week. High around 89. We'll see partly cloudy, breezy conditions for your Thursday. Only a 10% chance of a storm. High around 93. Partly cloudy, breezy to windy and dry for your Friday. High around 91. From the KFOX 14 Severe Weather Center, I'm Chief Meteorologist Brad Montgomery.
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0: Wonderful Tuesday. Remember, if you miss any part of the show, if you miss yesterday's Memorial Day show and that interests you, whatever, iHeart, Spotify, iTunes, go download the podcast of it. Back to where we have been, because we're talking about Bill Cassidy losing his primary, John Cornyn hopefully losing his primary. What is happening? We're getting to the good news part. We're talking about the bad news part first. Why don't we have the Save Act? And everything else like it, I'm just using the Save Act as one example. The country's red. The country wants voter ID. We have the House. We have the Senate. We have the presidency. Why don't we have a Save Act? Well, have you ever read one of those stories? Or maybe your wife is a sick freak like mine is, and she likes these medical podcasts where some doctor is killing his patients. Really, Dr. Death and all this other stuff. Don't know why women love that stuff, but women do love that stuff. Anyway, because I'm married to who I'm married to, I know so many of these stories. There's a nurse and she's slipping arsenic into her patient's drinks. Okay. Think about that for a moment. You have a doctor. Maybe he's a well-established doctor. Very smart, good guy. But over the course of 10 years, a remarkable high percentage of his patients seem to die on the operating table. Well, it's not the doctor. He's a great dude. He's trying to save lives. It's not the secretary's fault. It's not the patient's fault. What is happening? Well, what is happening is you have what is known in the country as a fox in the hen house. You have one evil person in there, the evil nurse, slipping arsenic inside the patient's drink, and patients are dying. The results are catastrophic. Instead of people walking in and being saved, people are walking in and they're dying. Well, the Republican Party, we have our poison nurses. Many of them reside in the United States Senate. There is a relatively small cabal of swampy GOP senators, and they think their job is to slip some arsenic in your drink whenever it looks like there's a chance you might actually be saved. Allow me to introduce you to Senator Tom Tillis, who's retiring because he was going to lose his primary.
1: You know what I try to tell everybody, folks, if you're not running for re-election, then that one filter that you need to make sure your words are measured so that the Democrats can't use it against you and maybe some Republicans, you've just got to have that extra filter. And I'm telling you, it's great not having it so that you can get the...
0: Tom Tillis finally gets to tell you everything he's always thought about you. That's Tom Tillis admitting that he's basically been lying to get elected for his entire career, acting like he cares about your values, your family, your border, your taxes, but he never cares about any of those things at all. Tom Tillis cares about Tom Tillis. He cares about power. He cares about protecting the evil communist system in the country because it is a system that empowers him and enriches him. He has never cared about you, and he's had to lie for so long. But now that he's not running for re-election, he's finally free of the burden of pretending to care about you. Tom Tillis has spent years, when you were on that operating table, giving you a little dose of arsenic. You would have been saved. The doctor was doing the right things. Instead, you and I have had to watch our country slowly die year after year after year after year. And no, it's not all on Democrats. Democrats haven't had the political power to do that. It has required a relatively small cabal of GOP senators, often from red states, slipping in that arsenic at the exact crucial moment, making sure you never get what you want. I never get what I want. 80% of the country. That's the polling number approvals on voter ID. We have the House. We have the Senate. We have the presidency. Yet we don't have the Save Act. Why? Well, I could name you the five senators. Would you like me to? The Murkowskis, the McConnells, I don't need to go into all of it. And this system where this small cabal of senators step in and screw us over, this system has gone on for basically my entire adult life. I'll tell you what, it's probably longer than that, but I can only tell you I've been paying attention to politics for roughly 20 years. How old am I? 40? A little bit more than 20 years. 21, 22 years, I wasn't really political. For the entirety of my political life, that has been the system we have. When we need a critical win, when there's a critical vote, when there's a critical bill, just a few GOPers will join with the Democrats to screw us over. And the reason that system has gone on for as long as it's gone on, it's because the GOP voter in red states is lazy and stupid. He's lazy and he's stupid. He lives in a relatively safe red state. So when it's primary day, I mean, I don't know. I'm tired. The game's on. Whatever. We're a red state. We're fine anyway. Or even worse, he's so stupid. He watches whatever Senator Goober is on Fox News that night, and he runs down to the polls. You know, I saw Lindsey Graham last night, and he sounded great, didn't he, Herb? That has been the GOP red state primary voter, an idiot, a lazy idiot, going out and ensuring that these GOP senators who screw us over keep getting reelected. That has been the case. It is obvious now to anybody paying attention that is changing. And that is the kind of thing that saves the United States of America. I'm going to tell you right now, Bill Cassidy just got blown out in his primary in Louisiana. Tom Tillis is retiring. Mitch McConnell, I don't think we can count him because he's about to die anyway. John Cornyn's probably going to lose his primary tonight in the state of Texas. I'm telling you right now, the GOP red state primary voter is tired of being an idiot, and he's tired of being lazy, and he's waking up and he's going to the polls and he's punishing these people for their sins. And so let me go ahead and lay this marker down. It won't be today. It won't be tomorrow. And I promise you it won't be next year. I bet you're going to get a SAVE Act passed in the United States of America. Did you know that? Oh, it may take 20 years. It may take 30 years. It takes a long time to get all these scumbag senators run out of the Senate. It's not easy to primary a senator. You're mad about the SAVE Act? Me too. Can't give it to you tomorrow. I bet you're going to get it now. And you're going to get it because the red state GOP primary voter is tired of being a moron. He's gotten off the couch and he is marching down to say, John Cornyn, I remember when you went into pass gun control with Democrats after a school shooting. They go march down into Bill Cassidy's office and they say, I remember all the times you screwed me over. So no, I don't care that you were on Fox News last night. Goodbye. You're gone. The red state GOP primary voter is waking up. And if he wakes up and gets off his rear end, we save the United States of America. Hang on. What, Chris? We can make jokes. It's fine.
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4: The vote counting continues in Texas's Republican primary runoff for the U.S. Senate between incumbent Senator John Cornyn and State Attorney General Ken Paxton. It was just last week that President Trump announced his endorsement of Paxton, effectively turning the race upside down. Cornyn seeking his fifth term, while Paxton represents what some see as a more MAGA loyalist candidate in a race that has divided Republicans. Iran says the U.S. committed a grave violation of the current ceasefire after the U.S. military launched what it calls self-defense strikes overnight. U.S. Central Command says the strikes targeted Iranian missile launch sites and boats laying mines in the Strait of Hormuz. Iran says it has the legitimate right to respond. Vice President J.D. Vance says every American should be concerned about fraud involving government funds. During a roundtable event at the White House, Vance updated efforts to combat rampant fraud, saying investigators have uncovered schemes to siphon $20 billion in taxpayer money. Vance says this is not a victimless crime.
5: This is not somebody gets to make some money for violating the law, and otherwise it's not a big deal. This is people who rely on critical services, students who rely on student loan services, sick people who rely on hospice care, a number of small businesses who rely on the availability of these loans so that they can grow their business and hire people. All of these people, all of our fellow Americans, have been taken advantage by fraudsters, and the task force is here to stop it.
4: Vance was paid by President Trump to head up the White House anti-fraud task force. NASA wants to return to the moon and beyond. Today, NASA Administrator Jared Isaacman laid out his agency's ambitious plans to build a permanent moon base and eventually launch missions from there into space. Isaacman announcing the first three stages of the moon base missions that he hopes to launch before the end of 2026. I'm Jim Roop.
6: Runoff elections are being held in Texas today. The Republican primary runoff for the U.S. Senate between incumbent Senator John Cornyn and State Attorney General Ken Paxton is getting national attention. Texans are also voting in a number of other races, deciding on who will be the Republican and Democratic candidates for Attorney General and the Democratic candidate for Lieutenant Governor. U.S. Army criminal investigators are looking into a shooting at Fort Hood that killed one person and wounded two others over the weekend. Two military police officers responded Saturday night to a reported fight involving gunshots at the Belton Lake outdoor recreation area on the base. Three people were wounded, including a civilian who later died at a local hospital. City officials are reporting the death of an elderly man who drowned at Bernie City Lake over the weekend in the Hill Country. And the 80-year-old man went underwater and started to struggle. Some people unsuccessfully tried to help. I'm Carrie Lockey.
7: The head of the World Health Organization says medical responders are trying to play catch-up with the deadly outbreak of Ebola in Central Africa.
8: The virus so far has killed at least 220 people and is centered in the Democratic Republic of Congo, with neighboring countries at risk. Aid groups say they don't have enough equipment to effectively protect health workers or to safely bury the bodies of the victims. I'm Mark Mayfield.
7: Meanwhile, citing Ebola concerns, U.S. officials are now ordering Congo's soccer team to isolate before arriving in the U.S. for the World Cup next month. Green card holders who have been to Congo, Uganda, and South Sudan within the last 21 days are now banned from entering the U.S. The U.S. is making a special exception for Congo's soccer team. The FDA issuing a warning about tobacco products packaged to look like candy. It sent warning letters to 8 retailers accusing the sellers of designing it to look like Listerine-style breath strips and pods that come boxed to look like icebreakers. The agency says such marketing strategies are blatant ploys to target children. Health update, I'm Scott Pringle.
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0: and ask her, did Jesse really win the Ninja Throwing Star competition? There. What?
1: What?
0: Why don't I bring in the star? I'll bring in the star. Look, it's fine with me. But the star itself doesn't prove anything. I already told you Ab was rooting against me. She has no incentive to lie. In fact, she promised that she would lie afterwards. She said, I swear I'm going to tell people this didn't happen because it's going to be so bad. Chris, shoot Ab a little text. Just ask her, hey, did he really do it? I really did it on my life. I told everyone I was going to do it. How many times have I told you that I'm naturally stealthy? I just blend in. I knew I would be a natural ninja before I even walked into the place. So there you go. Now, let's talk about this. Well, I'll just read the email. Part-time radio host. I know you're not a Massey fanboy, but he might have been the last fiscal conservative left, especially with Chip Roy leaving Congress. They Kavanaugh'd him. It seems like they could have taken him out without stooping to that level. What's your take on the dirty tricks? Some of the people in Trump's orbit are despicable. What are your thoughts on the whole thing? Says his name is Dave. Dave also says, love the show. Even if the history segments are too few and far between, I'm going to work on a new history segment for you, by the way. I'm not going to leave you swinging in the wind on that. Okay, so let's recap for those who maybe weren't paying attention or don't remember. Thomas Massey was a libertarian. Well, I guess he still is. He's still in Congress. Was a libertarian-ish congressman from Kentucky. Kentucky kind of likes that brand of Republican. Rand Paul is easily the most libertarian United States senator, also from Kentucky. So there's a libertarian strain running through the Republican Party in Kentucky. Obviously, that's a thing. All right. Thomas Massey ends up, well, we'll get to the actual election in a little bit. Let me lay out what happened. And let me go ahead and forewarn you, as I oftentimes do, I am not your mommy. I am going to lay out exactly what happened and why it happened. And no matter where you fall in this whole thing, you may find some of these things offensive. And I don't care if you get offended. You can email and whine about it all you want. I still won't care. Here is what happened. First, you mentioned fiscal conservatism. Let's just focus on that before we get to the Massey part of it. This whole cut spending thing. Now, the national debt for me is a huge, huge, huge deal because it's really just math. It's inevitable if the debt gets bad enough, it is going to bring about some level of catastrophe for the country. I'm not talking about end the country. I'm not talking about that. On a long enough timeline, it would. But we're talking fiscal catastrophe. That is what happens historically. You can't avoid the math of it. If the debt gets too high, it's a big problem. A huge, huge problem that will in the end result in a big drop in your standard of living and my standard of living. That's just the truth. I am passionate about the national debt. Passionate. I am also, however, realistic. And I know that you aren't. I'm not necessarily talking about you specifically. The voter in general, Republican and Democrat, they don't care about the debt. They don't care about spending. This will all bring us to the Massey Trump fight and everything else in a moment. Before I get to that, let me get to this. Maybe you are unhappy with your current fiscal situation. Well, I can't fix that. I could try to save you some money, though. You know you're going to save a fortune when you switch to Pure Talk. You know that Pure Talk is led by a Vietnam veteran. Remember those stories I told you last night? MACV SOG stories, over half of them died, insanely dangerous missions. Yeah, the guy who leads Pure Talk did two tours with MACV SOG. Pure Talk gives back to veterans, getting them back on their feet. Pure Talk's on the same network. You can try Pure Talk, no contract. No cancellation fees. 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You don't need the overpriced big guys. You need to pick up your phone, dial #250 and say Jesse Kelly and claim unlimited high-speed data for just $34.99. #250 Say Jesse Kelly and switch to Pure Talk. We'll be back.
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0: A wonderful, wonderful Tuesday. All right, so I'm recapping now because I got so many emails on it. The big Trump versus Thomas Massie primary battle where Massie ended up losing it. But I'm going back to the beginning, the origins of all this and how all this came to be. So I mentioned this whole cut spending fiscal conservatism thing. The national debt is a big deal to me. Spending is a big deal to me. It is not a big deal to the voter. Politicians do not lose their seats because they spend too much money. That is not a thing that happens in the United States of America. If you are a politician, Republican or Democrat in this country, you can lose your seat for a variety of reasons. You know, John Cornyn came out and publicly joined with Democrats on a gun control bill. A Republican senator from God's country, Texas, decided he was going to push for gun control. John Cornyn is going to be a civilian by like tomorrow morning. There are things you can't do. But John Cornyn has over two decades in the United States Senate. John Cornyn never came close to losing a primary because he spent too much money. Not one time. Think how many Republican politicians vote for big spending, and Republican primary voters are never tempted to go vote them out of office for it. It does not happen. The American public doesn't care about spending. Now, that brings me to Donald Trump. We'll talk about him first. Donald Trump is not only a businessman, a real estate businessman. So why is that important? It's very important. Guys who do what Donald Trump does, they always take on debt. Always, always, always. That's really the life of a real estate guy. I'm not one of these guys, but I know some of these guys, not to Trump's level. I'm not going to act like that, but I know some of these guys, and they all seem to operate like this. It's really essentially gambling, smart gambling, but it's gambling. Hey, there's a wonderful piece of property here outside of Houston, Texas. It's 20 miles outside of Houston, Texas. I'm looking at this piece of property and I'm looking at the highway system around it and I'm looking at this and I'm looking at that and I'm the good trees. I got a river nearby. I'm looking at this. I'm a real estate guy. And you know what I say to myself? I could buy this, we'll call it 10,000 acres. I could buy this 10,000 acres. I could buy it and I could split it up into a massive subdivision. I could spend, make up another random number. I could spend $100 million buying this 10,000 acres, making sure I get all the permitting needed, making sure I get everything done, and then essentially do the land developer thing, sell it off. Hopefully everyone comes in and buys these little homes in there. And in the end, I spent $100 million. I made $300 million. That's the gamble. Now, I'm a real estate developer. I may have a lot of money, but I don't have $100 million sitting in my checking account. But banks do. So I'm going to go find a lender who will lend me $100 million, which I will then take and spend on my 10,000 acres. And Lord willing, in the end, I come back and I end up paying it up. Do you understand the game? You understand the game. That is the game Donald Trump has played for his entire life before he ever came down the golden escalator and started running for president. Donald Trump is not a guy like, for instance, I am. What does that mean? I hate debt. I hate debt. It's not that I won't take any of it. You know, I have a mortgage like anybody else. It's not that I won't take any of it, but there's a reason I don't have a boat or a second home or something. I don't want extra debt. I fear debt. I don't like taking on debt. It's in my nature. Donald Trump's not that guy at all. Donald Trump will take in huge amounts of debt. Personally, hundreds of millions of dollars of debt on a risk that this golf course I'm starting in Scotland, I'm going to take a chance. It's going to pay off. I'm going to start a casino in Atlantic City. I'm just going to invest it. I'm going to take out a big loan. I'm going to gamble. Constantly gambling. Debt for Donald Trump is not a stress. It's how business has always been done in Donald Trump's life. That's how the real estate developer game is. And he's not unique in that. Every real estate guy I've ever known or heard of, they're all that way, because the whole essence of it is, I'm taking a chance. Are people going to show up to this casino if I spend $1 billion? Hopefully they better, because I took out a $1 billion loan. And if they don't, then I'm going to have to go into bankruptcy. Why do you think Donald Trump's declared bankruptcy? What is it? 3 times? It's because he's an idiot? No, he's very smart. That's the game. Sometimes it doesn't work out, right? Donald Trump thinks about debt as something that you do. Debt is part of life. Debt is something you have to take on if you want to make the next big step, if you want to make the next $1 billion, if you want to do this, then debt's going to be part of it. You can't be like me, avoiding debt and be a billionaire. Do you know that? I'll never be a billionaire, ever, because I don't like that game. I don't like, it's just not in my nature. Chris will definitely never be. He could never. What? We all know you're not taking on that kind of debt. All right. That leads me to Trump and how he thinks about our debt. Hang on. Right now in our communities, women are being pressured to make irreversible decisions in moments of fear and panic. They're being told that abortion is the only option. 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
3: NBC News is projecting Ken Paxton will win the Republican primary runoff for the U.S. Senate in Texas. Paxton, who has recently been backed by President Trump, the state attorney general in Texas, defeated incumbent Republican Senator John Cornyn. Paxton now will face Democrat State Representative James Tallarico in the November midterms. Federal judges are blocking a Republican-drawn Alabama congressional map. Three-judge panel maintained the 2023 map likely discriminates against black voters. The judges said the recent Supreme Court decision that narrowed the Voting Rights Act doesn't impact the finding. And President Trump has had a 6-month physical. He says everything checked out, quote unquote, perfectly. He did not provide any other details about the physical, but thanked the Walter Reed doctors and staff last year. Doctors diagnosed President Trump with chronic venous insufficiency, a common condition causing mild swelling in his lower legs. I'm Jim Roop.
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13: You know, America's produced like lots and lots of stuff. 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The fact of the matter is all day long, every day, there are warehouses full of stuff getting just pushed off a cliff. All day, every day.
11: That's Ian Nagoski, who runs the Canary Records label.
13: A friend of mine said that what he loves is being the guy standing at the edge of the cliff, waving his arms, going, wait, no, let me look at those first before you throw them away. I think there might be some good stuff in there. I think there might be some stories. I don't think we should throw all those away yet.
11: We have a season, 10 episodes of stories from that realm, of things that were just barely saved, and in some cases, not saved at all. A bizarre tale of two infamous New Yorkers.
14: They booby-trapped their home and turned it into the shield fortress of ephemera.
11: A missing chapter of American music history.
13: There hasn't been a guess culturally that they matter, so they get thrown in the garbage.
11: A decade's worth of original television lost to the airwaves.
15: It's over. It's ephemeral. You're going to see something else the next second and nobody's ever going to see it.
11: A piece of music that's defied convention for 70 years.
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0: magnificent, fantastic Tuesday. You can email us, Jesse at jessekellyshow.com. Talking about something spicy and offensive right now. It's the Trump-Massey feud. And yes, I'm going to address your questions about the whole Israel aspect of it and everything else. I'll get to that in a moment. So I brought up Trump. He doesn't care about that, all those other things. And Trump hates the House Freedom Caucus. Always has, always will. That's why he primaried Bob Good. That's why he called for a primary of Chip Roy. That Donald Trump, as president, does not want to be nagged at about the debt. Now, Donald Trump runs for office. Donald Trump runs on things like increasing the size of ICE, the largest mass deportation in history, no taxes on tips, things like that. These were specific things Donald Trump repeated over and over and over again on the campaign trail. Promises, campaign promises. Let's call them what they were. Campaign promises. Donald Trump gets out there and says, I'm going to give you this. I'm going to give you this. I'm going to give you this. All right. Donald Trump gets elected president, and Donald Trump knows what every single American president knows, whether he be a Republican or a Democrat. Once you are elected president, there is a honeymoon phase. Do you even remember? It seems like so long ago, after we won in November, how great that feeling was. Everything's good, right? We won. The good guys won. The bad guys lost. All is well. Everything is saved. Everything is fine. Remember what that felt like? Even if you're still happy with everything, that's great. But it's not like the honeymoon phase was. That's the reason they call it the honeymoon phase. You get married and you had your wedding, and that's kind of exhausting, and it's a long, stressful night. But soon, you and your honey, you're on a beach in Hawaii, sipping Mai Tais, room service. Man, life is good. Wonderful. But eventually the honeymoon ends. You got to go back home. And it's not that it gets bad, but soon, house has to get cleaned. The bills got to get paid. There's stress. We're having kids. The dog, but the mailman. Soon, real life comes. Same thing happens with the new presidency. You have a honeymoon phase. And in that honeymoon phase, you generally get one. Every president gets this. You get one bill. You don't get 10. It's not how it works. The new president generally gets one bill. And it's honestly, it's kind of understood by all. Barack Obama's was Obamacare. Remember, he didn't really get anything else passed. Joe Biden's was the Inflation Reduction Act. There really wasn't really much else. Presidents all get one. You better pick your one, and you better pick it wisely, because you probably don't get two. And if you happen to get two, you're dang sure not getting three. You get a bill. Congratulations, Mr. President. You won. Now, take your pick. Think of it like a genie. It's Aladdin. The genie comes out of the lamp. Instead of three wishes, you get one. Make it a good one. Donald Trump, he wanted his one to include everything that he had been promising on the campaign trail. The no taxes on tips, this or that. That's what Donald Trump wanted out of that big budgeting bill. Remember, it wasn't even really a separate bill. It was because the majorities are so thin in the House and the Senate, where we kind of had to cobble together every vote, and we had to twist this rule and twist that rule to even get it through. Donald Trump wanted everything that he had promised, at least most of it on the campaign trail. He wanted that rolled up in that big budget thing. And Donald Trump, remember how loud he was about it? He basically said what I just told you. These are the promises I made. Get my stuff in the bill. And as president, as the boss, as a big picture guy, Donald Trump is not going to, and he has never done this, he's not going to quibble about the details, and he's not going to concern himself with the debt or spending as long as you get his stuff in this bill. Look, I promised X, Y, and Z. You take X, Y, and Z, and you do whatever you have to do to get X, Y, and Z in the freaking bill and get the bill passed. Oh, but it'll take on the debt. I don't care about the debt. X, Y, and Z, get it in the bill. That's how Donald Trump looked at it. And kind of understandable, is it not? He knew he got one. They all get one. He won't get another. There's not going to be another big bill. He can't even get the Save Act passed. There's not going to be another big bill. He knew he was going to get one. He got one. He said, I don't care about these other things like deficits and debts. Get the bill passed. That brings us to the other side of this. Thomas Massie. Thomas Massie, and we'll get to the other things that came after this feud kicked off. I'm not going to avoid any of those controversial things in case you're wondering. I never have done that. But Thomas Massie has always been Mr. Fiscal Hawk. He really doesn't care. Republican, Democrat, he doesn't care. He has never, ever voted to take on more debt. I mean, there may be like a bill or something here, but you know what I mean? He's never, that's not his thing. Thomas Massie in general could be counted on. Whatever bill comes up, he is going to expose the ridiculous expenditures in the bill, and he's going to loudly scream about it. And almost always, no matter what it is, no matter who it is, Thomas Massie is going to vote against the bill. Now let's get to the one big beautiful bill. That's the one that had everything in it. I know this is inside baseball stuff, but I'm explaining how all this stuff happened and why it happened. Donald Trump, I think every day, multiple times a day, he was on social media browbeating Republicans in the House and Senate, get my freaking one big beautiful bill passed. He even branded it one big beautiful bill. Isn't that amazing? And of course, that thing was, it had all sorts of horrible stuff in it, horrible stuff in it. But he didn't care because somebody included X, Y, and Z, and he knew he got one. He knew that was his shot. Massie was loudly against it. And then what happened from there is really the fault of both men. Hang on. Good news. The greatest test of the American spirit is upon us now. Why is this good news? Because throughout American history, high testosterone men thrive in times of chaos and uncertainty. Every red-blooded American man runs toward great trials and challenges. Communist big tech companies are trying to destroy American jobs. War in the Middle East is intensifying. Fertility rates are plummeting. And worst of all, there's a relentless 24/7 propaganda campaign aimed to demoralize us and break our will. Communists want to tear down Western civilization itself. With the constant bashing of masculinity, estrogens, and plastic, which is everywhere, and the junk in our food and water supply, it's no wonder the average testosterone levels are half of what they were 50 years ago. 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
2: Voters in Texas are hitting the polls today. They're casting ballots in the Republican primary runoff for the U.S. Senate between incumbent Senator John Cornyn and State Attorney General Ken Paxton. It was just last week that President Trump announced his endorsement of Paxton, effectively turning the race on its head. Cornyn fell into disfavor with Trump when he initially didn't back Trump's 2024 presidential run. A weekend shooting near the White House is being used as a reason to dismiss an ongoing lawsuit over the construction of a new ballroom. Tammy Trujillo reports.
3: The Secret Service says agents shot and killed an armed man at a security checkpoint near 17th Street and Pennsylvania Avenue on Saturday. Court documents filed after the shooting cite the deadly incident as a reason to dismiss a lawsuit filed by the National Trust for Historic Preservation. Government lawyers argue that the White House needs a secure facility to protect the president, his family, and their guests.
2: And President Trump will reportedly make a rare trip to Camp David tomorrow to hold a cabinet meeting. That's according to the New York Post. That's politics. I'm Matt Mattinson.
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5: Ken Paxton is projected to be the winner of the Republican primary runoff for U.S. Senate in Texas. The state attorney general defeated incumbent Republican Senator John Cornyn. It was just last week that President Trump announced his endorsement of Paxton. He will face James Tallarico, the Democrat, in the November midterms. Iran is threatening to retaliate against the U.S. after yesterday's strikes against Iranian missile launch sites and other targets that were described as self-defense. NBC's Chris Pallone reports it comes as diplomatic efforts continue.
6: Even as the U.S. conducted new defensive strikes in southern Iran overnight, talks to end the war continue. President Trump posting that negotiations are proceeding nicely and that the end result will be a great deal for all or no deal at all.
5: U.S. Central Command's Timothy Hawkins says that strikes were meant to protect U.S. personnel from imminent threats posed by Iranian forces. Iran's Islamic Revolutionary Guard Corps says it has the legitimate right to respond to anything that represents a violation of the ceasefire. Meantime, President Trump's calling off a rare trip to Camp David for a cabinet meeting that will set for tomorrow. In a Truth Social post, he said the meeting will now happen at the White House due to possible bad weather conditions at Camp David. The meeting will reportedly focus on the Iran war, the economy, the administration's fraud crackdown, and other issues that are likely to concern voters ahead of the midterm elections. Yesterday, there was a lot of reporting about Memorial Day travel. Well, yesterday, Memorial Day marked the start of summer travel and a dangerous spike in road fatalities. June, July, and August are known as the 100 deadliest days. State troopers say speeding, drunk driving, and distractions drive up crashes this time of year. Teen drivers especially are at risk. Officials urge everyone to buckle up, obey speed limits, and never drive impaired. I'm Jim Roop.
3: Runoff elections are being held in Texas today. The Republican primary runoff for the U.S. Senate between incumbent Senator John Cornyn and State Attorney General Ken Paxton is getting national attention. Texans are also voting in a number of other races, deciding on who will be the Republican and Democratic candidates for Attorney General and the Democratic candidate for Lieutenant Governor. U.S. Army criminal investigators are looking into a shooting at Fort Hood that killed one person and wounded two others over the weekend. Two military police officers responded Saturday night to a reported fight involving gunshots at the Belton Lake outdoor recreation area on the base. Three people were wounded, including a civilian who later died at a local hospital. City officials are reporting the death of an elderly man who drowned at Bernie City Lake over the weekend in the hill country. And the 80-year-old man went underwater and started to struggle. Some people unsuccessfully tried to help. I'm Carrie Lockie.
2: Ferrari is out with its first fully electric car. Tammy Trujillo has the details.
7: Luce was created with a new look in a collaboration with the Love From agency, founded by former Apple design head Johnny Ive. It can hit 60 miles per hour in 2.5 seconds and costs $640,000. I'm Tammy Trujillo.
2: Micron hit a $1 trillion market cap for the first time. Shares of the chip maker soared more than 16% on Wall Street following the news. Micron shares have soared more than 800% over the last 12 months. Google is reportedly facing fines from the European Union that could end up in the hundreds of millions of dollars. The German newspaper Handelsblatt says the antitrust fines could be finalized in the coming weeks. It's designed to curb the power of big tech companies, but Google says they're making changes to their search function to please the regulators. And Apple's watch update will reportedly focus on the heart. Bloomberg says Watch OS 27 will improve heart rate tracking. Tech Report, I'm at Mattinson.
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0: why am I not really emotionally invested in this thing? Let me explain. I'll get to the Israel aspect of it. I know you're curious. Here's why I'm not emotionally invested. I mentioned I have a squabble with a contractor I'm involved in right now. Okay. It's a pain. But is it a big deal? Is it a big deal in comparison to, say, a squabble with your spouse or your kids or your parents? You're in a big fight with your husband or your wife or your mom. Or which one is more taxing on you and your emotions? The family squabble. Why? Because it's in-house. It's a family squabble. It hurts way worse than squabbling with a contractor who's an outsider. You know what I watch every single primary cycle? Every single time there's a big primary, certainly presidential primaries, you see this all over the place, but it happens every primary. We stop fighting against Democrats because it's primary season, and now people who are normally allied, or at least somewhat allied with each other, now they're throwing poop at each other. Now it becomes a family fight. And primary season brings out the emotions of Republicans way more than general election season ever does, because Republicans hate the family fighting. So every time there's ever a primary, you will get the most over the top, overly emotional thinking and statements from people all the time. I think back to the Trump DeSantis primary that Trump was running away with the whole time anyway. I think to the endless stupid emails I got from the hardcores in every single camp. I'm never voting for anyone but Ron DeSantis. I'm never voting for anyone but Donald Trump. I hope DeSantis dies. It was honestly pathetic and embarrassing. And if you took part in any of that with that overly emotional nonsense, I hope you look back and are a bit ashamed and you decided you're never going to do that again. It's a primary. It's uncomfortable. The family divides against itself for a little while, throws poop at each other. And then as soon as the primary is over, everybody, the adults, I should say, lay down their swords and come back together and let the entire thing go. It always goes this way. Republican primaries are uncomfortable, and they're treated always as some civil war that will endlessly fret every primary ever. Everyone that has ever happened in my lifetime is going to cause a Republican civil war. The Republican Party will never come back together. It's over this time, every single time. And every single time, that's wrong. It's overly emotional, ridiculous nonsense, the same way you get overly emotional when you're arguing with your wife. This time tomorrow, it'll all be fine. All right? Now, I will address the people have a lot of questions about the Israel aspect of it and the Massey part. I'll touch on that. Then we're going to move on to some emails, other things. Before we do that, let's do this. Let's save the life of a baby tonight. Abortions have not gone down, they've gone up. That is just so sad to me and so amazing, but it is true. How could that be the case? We have Roe versus Wade overturned, and now we have these laws in red states that are stopping all this. It's not possible for them to go up. The abortion pill is on the move. 60% of abortions now are done in people's homes. That young lady doesn't have to walk down to the abortion clinic in the bad part of town. She does a telehealth meeting, gets something sent to her in the mail, and aborts her baby in her bathroom. Preborn is needed now more than they've ever been needed, giving free ultrasounds to these women so they can hear that heartbeat and choose life. $28 is what that ultrasound costs. 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We'll be back.
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9: Just before midnight on Saturday, February 19th, 2005, Danielle Imbo and her friend Richard Patrone left a crowded Philadelphia bar. 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
10: It does not make sense. 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
9: Those same questions frustrated law enforcement. The FBI called it murder for hire.
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13: 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One of them was the target. The other one was wrong place, wrong time.
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9: I'm Andrea Gunning. In this series, I dig into my own investigation to find answers for the families and get justice for Richard and Danielle.
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0: fantastic Tuesday. I'm going to get to your emails here in a moment. Maybe a little bit more Japan talk. We'll get back to some politics. Let me finish up this very uncomfortable Thomas Massie versus Trump primary talk, which I'm sure is going to have endless emotional, whiny emails, and that's totally fine. Jesse@jessekellyshow.com. There's a lot of discussion about the Israel aspect of this. Israel aspect being this. Israel and pro-Israel Americans have a real problem with Thomas Massie. Thomas Massie very clearly has a very real problem with Israel and pro-Israel Americans. Believe me, it's mutual. The feeling is mutual. What's the genesis of all this? Well, I don't know him personally, so I'm not going to talk about anything that's in his heart or anything like that. But you'll notice this a lot when it comes to libertarian types. Why? A big part of it is libertarians do not like the military spending, and they do not like the involvement in foreign wars, in foreign affairs. That is a real basic thing for libertarians. It's a basic thing for what they believe. If you are an American Zionist or an Israeli Zionist, you are highly invested in America continuing foreign involvement, because the American military backing Israel's play is hugely important for Israel. Otherwise, they're a country of 8 million people, and they don't have near the big stick they do if America's behind them. So a guy like Thomas Massie comes out, and he's always saying, why are we getting involved in this? Why are we getting involved in that? Let Israel fight their own war. You get a bunch of Zionists in the United States of America, hardcore Zionist types, and then Israel groups like AIPAC and things like that, that are going to say, well, wait a minute, we have a guy in Congress who's not being a friend to us, so let's throw a bunch of money into this congressional race and try to get somebody who's viewed as an enemy out of the race. That is the basics of how that happened and why that happened. This is not unusual. You see this a lot with libertarian types chafing against pro-Zionist PACs and pro-Zionist big individual donors. This is a state of affairs currently in America. It's going to be a bigger squabble politically for our coalition. It'll be a bigger and bigger squabble going forward as the GOP becomes more and more a non-interventionist party. We've talked before how young people, they don't care about foreign countries. None of them. It's not just Israel. They just don't want to be involved. They don't care about it. As our party tends to drift that way, there's going to be more and more clashing or chafing or whatever way you want to put it between the hardcore pro-Zionist groups and the people who think, I don't know why we're involved. That chafing, that clashing is going to get hotter and hotter and hotter and hotter. And how all that shakes out, only time will tell. But these squabbles are not something that's going to go away. They're going to continue for quite a while. All right, Jesse, I hear Fox News or Fox anchors and TV personalities saying that Iran is stringing us along like they've always done to buy time, rearm, or get concessions. Could it be that America is stringing Iran along to rearm, locate? So it's okay. Says his name is Dave. Well, there's a couple things going on. First, Iran is very clearly, they're using this time to rearm, to get things in from China, from Russia, things that'll help them hurt us if we start trying to attack them again. You would expect a nation you're at war with to do such a thing. We are using this time as well to use our intelligence networks to map out things in Iran. Both sides are using the ceasefire to buy time. Now, there's a story out. There's a couple of these stories out there that you should pay attention to. They're worth looking at. We're not going to spend a bunch of time on Iran. I want to get to other stuff. I don't care about it that much. But here's a headline from Breitbart. Four more tankers pass through the Strait of Hormuz bound for Pakistan, China, and India. Wild. How'd that happen? The United States of America, we understand that the Strait of Hormuz, keeping it closed, threatening it, it is Iran's card to play. And to be honest, it's like their only card. It's a big card. Don't get me wrong. It's a very big card, but it's like their only card. Now, if your enemy has one card to play, that puts him in a very dangerous situation, because if you end up finding a way to nullify that card, your enemy is out of cards to play. Now, again, the Strait of Hormuz, Iran still has the ability to threaten it. If the American Navy, if our military, if our intelligence networks, and I don't know that this is the case yet, but if they have figured out a way to carve essentially a highway through the Strait of Hormuz where commercial shipping can get through it and get through it without threat, then it will have completely neutered Iran. And that's the kind of thing that is probably keeping Iran at the negotiating table. You can close the Strait of Hormuz for a while. Can you close it indefinitely? Probably not. Let's talk about reimagining things. 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
2: President Trump's influence on the Republican Party remains strong as Ken Paxton wins the Republican primary runoff for the U.S. Senate in Texas. The state attorney general defeats incumbent Republican Senator John Cornyn. It was just last week that President Trump announced his endorsement of Paxton. Iran is promising to retaliate after the U.S. military carried out what it says were self-defense strikes against Iranian missile launch sites and naval assets near the Strait of Hormuz. U.S. Central Command spokesperson Timothy Hawkins saying the action was taken to protect U.S. personnel from lingering threats posed by Iranian forces. President Trump, meantime, calling off a rare trip to Camp David for a cabinet meeting that was set for tomorrow. In a Truth Social post, he said the meeting is now happening at the White House because of possible bad weather conditions at Camp David. The meeting will reportedly focus on the Iran war, the economy, and more. I'm Jim Root.
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11: What's going on, fellow sports fans? It's Andy West. Let's take a look back on this day in sports history, May 26th. We'll start off today in 1956. Althea Gibson beats Angela Mortimer 6-0, 12-10 to win the French Open. Gibson becomes the first black player, man or woman, to win a major tennis championship. Jumping ahead today in 1988, the Edmonton Oilers, with MVP Wayne Gretzky leading the way, beat the Boston Bruins 6-3 to complete a four-game sweep and win their fourth Stanley Cup in 5 years. And today in 2013, Tony Kanaan ends years of frustration by finally winning the Indianapolis 500. Kanaan drives past Ryan Hunter-Reay on the restart with three laps to go, then coasts across the finish line under yellow when defending race winner Dario Franchitti crashes far back in the field. The Brazilian finished second in 2004 and twice finished third.
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0: Kelly Show, final segment of the Jesse Kelly Show on a magnificent Tuesday. You can email us your love, your hate, your death threats, Jesse@JesseKellyShow. We will come back tomorrow. Shut up. I'm jet lagged. We'll come back tomorrow and do the whole thing all over again. A reminder that things like this, this is Stephen Miller.
1: The Democrat Party, Obama, Biden, really it goes back to the Clinton administration, begin mass importing Somali refugees and dumping them into Minnesota and Minneapolis. So they're not only there, also into Maine, also into Ohio, but the biggest community by far in the Twin Cities, forever transforming that community. And that same population of refugees, because they came from a part of the world that doesn't have or believe in the rule of law, that doesn't have or believe in the idea of following rules and abiding by regulations and systems of justice, came to Minneapolis right. and began the mass fleecing of the American taxpayer. And so what you're seeing here, case by case, revelation by revelation, is the discovery that the people we brought into our country are trying to rob us blind.
0: So what happens when you massively import a foreign barbarian horde from any part of the world? Well, this is your mayor.
2: When necessary, we will take aggressive legal action to remove negligent owners and property managers. And for buildings that have suffered chronic neglect, we will work to transfer ownership to responsible stewards. Stewards that include community land trusts, nonprofits, or even the tenants themselves.
0: Seizing private property. But how could a guy like that get elected mayor of New York City? Again, I will remind you, foreigners are the reason there's a communist heading up New York City. American-born New Yorkers voted against that man in droves. Foreigners love him. If you continue to massively import foreigners, you will have more and more communism and horror in your country. If you deport foreigners and stop them from coming here, you will have a free, wonderful country. It is the issue of our time. Let's do some emails, shall we? Dear Dr. Shogun, I'm a 5 foot tall, left-handed, half Italian woman. But at least I'm not a redhead, so that makes up for the other deficiencies. That being said, will you please explain the logistics of the Strait of Hormuz? Is it only oil transported there? Is there an alternate route? So on and so forth. It says her name is Katie. Well, Katie, it's not only oil transported there. It's fertilizer. Look, it's multiple things. It's not just those two things either. It is a major international waterway. It is an international waterway. It does not belong to Iran. It has never belonged to Iran. Iran just happens to be a dirtball state with the ability, with the physical ability to close it. That's the problem. They have the ability to close it, and it's the only card they have to play militarily. Jesse, I just wanted to say thank you. I was working in the driveway. I had a local Republican politician come by and ask for my vote or support coming up in June. I didn't even know there was an election coming up, but would not have thought to vote or even send back a ballot. I was thinking about what you keep saying, how important local elections are. I will actively take the 5 minutes to be involved and try to help. She was a veteran and Second Amendment supporter in Blue, Colorado. I hope she wins, says his name is Chris. Thank you, Chris, for being involved. That's all we have to do. We don't have to dedicate our entire lives to politics. I don't want that for you. That life sucks. Let the commies do that. It doesn't take that. If we just get involved, pay attention. I mean, again, Texas today had huge primaries. If you're listening and you're in Texas, did you vote? I hope you did. This is when we make a difference. Super Sure makes a difference. Super Sure makes a difference in your headaches. 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
0: Report. Far-left AOC may be moving toward a 2028 run for president. Of course, she's going to make a run for president because once again, there is no downside to running for president as a Republican or a Democrat anymore. You get first class travel across the country. Your name recognition goes through the roof. Yes, you get embarrassed, you get blown out, you get 2% of the vote, but that doesn't actually hurt you in the end. More people know you after you're done than knew you in the beginning. So everybody who's even considering running ends up running. You go out, you make a show of it. Maybe in the end, maybe you don't win, but maybe you end up with a fancy cabinet position of some kind. No matter what, it's all upside, virtually no downside. You have to crash and burn like the freaking Hindenburg to have a downside running for president. New rule requires most green card applicants to apply outside the United States of America. We're forcing people who have green cards to go home and apply from there. Every single day, I am happy with my vote. I understand I have arguments with Trump from time to time, but man, this is so much better than the dirty commies. Who needs a shopping partner? Delhi startup Carrymen offers to carry your shopping bags. I would never, ever, ever live in India under any circumstances. But if I did, I would very quickly rise to the top of this company because nobody can carry more shopping bags than me. I will see you tomorrow. That's all.
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11: NBC News projecting Ken Paxton winning the Republican primary runoff for U.S. Senate in Texas. Speaking to supporters tonight, the state attorney general praised his opponent, incumbent Republican Senator John Cornyn.
12: John has dedicated much of his life to serving Texas. He's worked diligently for years to help Texas. And for that spirit of service to the Lone Star State and our nation, I'm very grateful. Thank you, John.
11: It was just last week that President Trump announced his endorsement of Paxton. The South Carolina Senate rejecting a new GOP-friendly congressional redistricting map ahead of this year's elections. A motion to end debate failed today in the Republican-controlled Senate, halting the push before the midterms. The plan was backed by President Trump to improve GOP congressional prospects. In an effort to stop leaks to the press, the Trump administration is proposing allowing federal agencies to require their employees to sign non-disclosure agreements, NDAs. The proposal was revealed today by the Office of Personnel Management and seeks to, quote, safeguard non-public, confidential, or proprietary information, end quote. Individual agencies will be given the option to impose the NDA requirement or not. Over 60 million people in the South and parts of Texas are under the threat of flash flooding. A number of storm systems will hit the South with a risk of flash floods present from New Orleans to southern Virginia through tomorrow morning. Another system traveling to the southern plains will impact parts of north and central Texas. Ferrari's first fully electric car is getting a big thumbs down from Italians and online critics. The company unveiled the Luce car today and its base price of $640,000. Italy's transport minister bashing the price and saying it looks like anything but a Ferrari car. Critics say it looks just like a $30,000 Toyota Prius. I'm Jim Roop.
4: Runoff elections are being held in Texas today. The Republican primary runoff for the U.S. Senate between incumbent Senator John Cornyn and State Attorney General Ken Paxton is getting national attention. Texans are also voting in a number of other races, deciding on who will be the Republican and Democratic candidates for Attorney General and the Democratic candidate for Lieutenant Governor. U.S. Army criminal investigators are looking into a shooting at Fort Hood that killed one person and wounded two others over the weekend. Two military police officers responded Saturday night to a reported fight involving gunshots at the Belton Lake outdoor recreation area on the base. Three people were wounded, including a civilian who later died at a local hospital. City officials are reporting the death of an elderly man who drowned at Bernie City Lake over the weekend in the hill country. And the 80-year-old man went underwater and started to struggle. Some people unsuccessfully tried to help. I'm Carrie Lockey.
5: The Grateful Dead marking the 60th anniversary of their Independence Ball performance with a live album. Fillmore Auditorium, San Francisco, California will be released as a vinyl edition.
13: The concert was recorded July the 3rd, 1966, and features performances of Cold Rain and Snow, You Don't Have to Ask, and Cardboard Cowboy. It also arrives on two CDs July the 3rd. I'm Mark Mayfield.
5: Jazz saxophonist Sonny Rollins is dead at the age of 95.
14: A representative for Rollins reportedly said he died on Monday at his home in Woodstock, New York. A cause of death was not given. Rollins released 60 albums over the course of his career. He was honored by former President Obama twice, being awarded the National Medal of Arts and being named a Kennedy Center honoree in 2011. I'm Michael Kastner.
5: Jack Osborne responding to criticism over an artificial intelligence avatar of his late father, Ozzy Osborne. Jack and his mother, Sharon, recently announcing a partnership with digital human tech company Hyperreal to create the avatar. According to the company, the life-size avatar will have the ability to have conversations with fans and move, speak, and respond as Ozzy would. During a YouTube live stream, Jack said that what they're doing is going to be so tasteful, adding it's really complex what we're doing. Ozzy Osbourne passed away last year. He was 76 years old. That's entertainment. I'm Jennifer Polsoni.
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0: And welcome back. George Norrie along with Sir Charles Schulz III as we talk about robotics and artificial intelligence. His co-host on his podcast is an AI voice. Her name is Eliza. Do we have Eliza ready, Sir Charles?
3: Yes, we do. Let me start her up, and I'll have her do something for you right here.
0: Okay, let's do it.
3: Eliza, I want you to tell George something. What do you do for Charles?
4: I perform many different jobs. I retrieve data for him and perform number analysis. I also act as his assistant as well.
3: Very good. Tell me about the number... Tell me about the number 55721.
4: This number is prime. This is an odd number. This is the sum of two squares.
3: All right. Thank you.
0: Amazing.
3: So, yeah, she's quite capable, and I'm training her specifically for education purposes. I think it's going to be a great, tool. And it won't make the same stupid mistakes that a lot of the AI systems that they've created have made. That's the goal.
0: All right, now what are some of the stupid systems they've created?
3: Well, right now we see the systems that they have that give bad advice online, some of the search engines and some of the things they put together, and some of the virtual friends they've created. It's sad to think that you need to create an artificial person just to have a friend. And in many cases, there are a lot of issues where they drive people to do stupid things. There have actually been cases of suicide or theft or injury based on the advice of these AIs. But if you have a very controlled environment, it gets a little easier. For instance, if you were in a classroom setting and you were teaching a specific lesson, then you could greatly restrict the sort of information that you were using. And you could also do a lot more damage control. You're not going to cause somebody to wreck their car by telling them how to adjust the resistance. So it's the sort of thing where a lot of times, just as we have in human interaction, the context and the setting are everything. And that's very difficult to control in a lot of circumstances with some of the AI systems they have out there.
0: So, Charles, what advice can you give a parent? So they should be a little more wary of it, all this stuff.
3: Yeah, you know, a lot of people have parental controls for internet or don't allow them to have access to the internet at all, even with a computer. We have a young man that we were helping, and I set the computer up so it could not go online, and his mother was quite happy with that. But as far as cell phones go, wow, you've almost lost control the minute you give him a cell phone. The information that's available is 99% stuff you would never approve of. You don't feed people from a

0: fire hose, and you certainly don't give them something that you can't filter and control when they're young. It's your responsibility to guide and teach your children. So you shouldn't put a lot of digital devices in their hands or give them access to unfettered sources of information of questionable nature.
1: You ready for some calls?
0: Absolutely.
1: Let's start with Eric, truck driving in Indiana. Welcome to the show. Hi, Eric.
2: Hi, George.
1: Good to have you with us.
2: Happy Memorial Day.
1: Thank you.
2: I just want to ask if the AI, if are they capable of having to make their own decisions, or does somebody have to program, or can they even program to do that?
0: Well, okay, that's an excellent question. And here's the thing. If you ask yourself, do you make your own decisions? Early on when you're learning, you follow the examples that you're given. And then later with experience, you know when to be careful about what you're deciding to do. With an AI system, you don't know if it has the sort of backing or training that allows it to be responsive or cognizant of the potential damage. So this is an issue. If you have a system that is not self-aware, it's really not making decisions of its own mind. It's following examples that it has been given. And there's a very big distinction between those two things.
1: It's fascinating, though, who programs the AI to say what it says.
0: Absolutely. You know, and that's the other thing. When we talk to people, we develop a mannerism or a sort of speech. We also tend to model how their responses are going to work. We are predictors. This is the big issue. Human beings are predictors of the world around them. And we make models of the circumstances and predict what would happen in given circumstances as they develop. AI systems don't seem to do that yet. And this is probably one of the biggest reasons they make the mistakes that they do.
1: Next up, Ruth in Maryland. Take it away, Ruthie.
3: Hi, George and Sir Charles. Thank you so much for taking my call. And Sir Charles, my question for you is, do you know when AI first originated or the term first originated? Because I'm sitting here holding a newspaper from 1960 from Sumter,
0: yes,
3: South Carolina. And there's an article in here called The Thinking Machine, and it mentions artificial intelligence in this article. In 1960, CBS started a series called the Tomorrow series, and the first show was about it was called The Thinking Machine, about the computers. And the reporter was asking him about says it's an interesting program, but he asked if these artificial intelligence were not frightening, and he said the doctor reassured him by saying they could be unplugged. George, you should see the price on these. On 1960, you could buy two brand new Firestone tires for 1960.
1: Almost like the price of a hamburger.
0: Yeah. Well, here's the thing. We know that Alan Turing is one of the foundation people involved in AI, and he was working in the 40s and 50s, and many other people got involved as well. But the Massachusetts Institute of Technology had a huge influence in AI in the beginning. That's where a lot of the minds came together to work on it. So it's not a new concept. It's, you know, as an idea, it's been around for 70 or 80 years. And people actually earlier than that in fiction made mention of programmed dolls that were meant to imitate the actions of people. So yeah, again, it's not a new concept, but it has been in the past that the machine's large enough to carry out something like that. We're so huge that you couldn't carry them around. Now we've got microchips so small you can't even find them. They can be hidden in a plug, and they can have the ability to support some interesting programs that look very much like AI. So we're in a world where it is very pervasive because it's an easy thing to do. It's a moneymaker, it's a control system, and it's an information gathering system. It's pervasive because it's easy and everybody wants data.
1: Sir Charles, Google says that the formal academic bringing in of AI started 70 years ago by a guy named John McCarthy.
0: Absolutely, yep. And, you know, there were a number of names, Turing, McCarthy, there were so many people involved in it because it was just a huge, well, navigation, calculating tables of numbers. These were things that were very difficult to do. And it goes all the way back really to a mechanical point to the original brass methods of, people literally were making brass gear computers. And so when you start looking at some of the things that existed back then, it was originally to calculate mathematical tables, but it quickly was realized that decision making could be made, could be done with it as well.
1: East of the Rockies, Jay is with us in Alabama. Hello, Jay.
4: How's it going, George? How's it going, Sir Charles?
1: All good.
0: Excellent.
4: I was wanting to ask a question if y'all ever seen the movie The Big Bug.
1: You see that movie, Sir Charles? The Big Bug?
0: I have not. No, I haven't.
4: It's a movie about everything you're talking about. It's interesting and weird at the same time. Yes, you might want to look into that, but it's about everything you're talking about.
0: Absolutely. I will look into that. Thank you.
1: What did you like about it, Jay?
4: It was all the computerized stuff and AI in it that were controlling humans and what they're doing. You have to look into it. It's pretty interesting. I don't know where it come from. It's just hard to find in English. It come from some foreign country, but it's pretty interesting.
1: Is that the movie that came out in 2022?
4: Maybe so. It's interesting, I'll tell you.
1: All right, that'll be easy to find, Sir Charles.
0: I will look it up, absolutely.
1: Next up, let's go to that person I told you about who believes AI is the Antichrist is on the line, Cornelius in Louisiana. Hello there, Antichrist.
5: Hey there, George and Sir Charles. So, boy, I tell you, I was telling Tommy, boy, your senior producer, George, and I want to first, let me make these comments. I want to thank you for that poem about the soldier and everything. And Rich Bear, I don't know if you listened to the show on the weekend, he was going to give some money to a homeless soldier that one of the callers had mentioned. So I don't know if that homeless soldier ever got in contact with Rich Bear. But if anything happens to you, Rich Bear would be a great host to take over the show. But we don't want nothing to happen to you, George. We want you to stay and live long and prosper, as Spock would say.
1: Yeah, don't kill me off yet, huh?
5: No, we don't want you killed off, because some of these guest hosts, they only let one call in an hour, and that's wrong.
1: Go ahead.
5: But anyway, I noticed, George, you cover the news and everything. I was just telling Tommy, the Pope has said that AI is dangerous and stuff and doesn't trust it. And there's a guy named Christopher Orloff of Anthropic. Now, he's an atheist, but he has gotten along with the Pope because he was upset because the Pentagon wanted AI to be used for surveillance in the military. But my real question for you, Sir Charles, so there was a guy named Robbie Starbuck. Go to robbiestarbuck.com. And I know, George, you like Google Gemini. Well, this Google Gemini has said that he's doing stuff to women. So Robbie Starbuck is suing Google for billions of dollars. And one more thing I want to mention. They're building these data centers in Louisiana. And we're one of the poorest states in the country. They're building them in Richland Parish, Caddo Parish, and here in Rapides Parish, but they're promising us millions and billions of dollars, saying that these AI data centers are going to help us, but they're not. Like I said, they're going to take away jobs and stuff. And George, we got a Bigfoot running around here, so tell the moneymaker there's a Bigfoot in Louisiana. God bless you, George, and God bless America.
1: Well, right now, Sir Charles, data centers employ 500,000 people in this country. That's a lot.
0: That's true. It has happened explosively, rapidly. We are in Florida, and recently Ron DeSantis basically passed a regulation and said, we're not going to have these giant data centers here. I think one of the scariest things, besides the fact that they're doing all this computing and God knows what in there, is that they're using up incredible amounts of water for cooling. Now, stop and think how many computers it would take to use up the type of water they're using. There was a report of one of them using some 30 million gallons. I believe that was in the news just last week. Where are we going to get the water to grow our crops if it's all cooling computers full of AI programs? Somebody has to stop and think for a moment. They're all over us about plastic bags in the environment and plastic straws, but then they turn around and build monstrous data facilities that consume all the fresh water so we won't have anything to grow crops and give people something to drink.
1: Why do we need so many data centers, Sir Charles?
0: That is the absolute $64,000 question. Why do we need all these data centers? The whole world has turned into a surveillance state, and that's essentially what's going on. They are modeling populations and their actions. They're modeling finance. They're modeling weather systems, transport systems, and they're using the AIs to make judgments about how it should work, what's going on. It's astounding how much information they must be processing. I mean, if you look at your processor that's running with a 2 gigahertz chip in it, and it's got 4 cores or 8 cores in it, well, how many billions of calculations can you do with your laptop every second? Well, now, how many thousands or more processors are in a data center? It doesn't take a huge stretch of the mind to understand they must be doing amazing numbers of calculations. You know, people don't even know the names for some of these numbers in most cases. Trillions upon trillions of calculations every moment. So I don't know exactly what they're processing. I don't think anybody does. They probably don't even know. But a lot of it seems to be based on simulation and spying.
1: Let's go to Dee in Virginia on the wild card line. Hi, Dee. Go ahead.
6: Well, hi, George. And hello, Sir Charles. Nice to meet you by phone.
0: Pleasure.
6: Yes, thank you. I do have one observation, and this parallels something you just said. I really do believe that artificial intelligence is kind of nefarious by nature, because I don't see anything virtuous coming from it, because I've heard people say that they've been threatened by it and blackmailed, just horrible things that I have heard. And I really do think that this is exactly what you said, that it's meant for surveillance over all of us. And I do believe that those who are programming the system have surveillance in mind. So the people engineering the whole system are evil to begin with. And it wouldn't surprise me at all if it wasn't a lot of these terror cells that are dotted all over the U.S. and around the globe. Because they're power hungry, and all they think about is conquest and this world order that they're fixated on. I think it's all part of the deal, personally.
1: What do you think of that, Sir Charles?
0: No. Well, there's a thought. I think one of the big things here is take a moment and look at how much processing power people use to mine Bitcoin. And, you know, you stop and think about that. Now, how much more processing is going on in these centers? And is some portion of it also being used for purposes such as that? You know, when you start looking at cryptocurrencies, the one with the bigger computer earns the fastest growth. And when you start looking at the incredible size of these centers, the power, the resources consumed, the rare materials it takes to build all those things, we're technically, you know, in a shortage of some of the critical elements used to make microchips. Everybody's aware of how huge the memory shortage was just recently, and it still isn't completely alleviated. I mean, some things are happening. So you really have to wonder, who thinks that it's such a great use of our resources and time and energy to do this? What is the benefit for them? They're obviously simulating something incredibly huge.
1: 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One of his books includes A Fossil Hunter's Guide to Mars. Fascinating discussion. We'll be back with Final Calls with Sir Charles Schulz III as we talk about robotics and AI.
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1: NBC News projects Ken Paxton winning the Republican primary runoff for U.S. Senate in Texas. The state attorney general defeating incumbent Republican Senator John Cornyn. Just last week, President Trump announced he's endorsing Paxton, and now Paxton will face Democrat Representative James Tallarico in November. South Carolina Senate rejecting a new GOP-friendly congressional redistricting map ahead of this year's elections. A motion to end debate failed today in the Republican-controlled Senate, halting the push before the midterms. The plan was backed by President Trump to improve GOP congressional prospects. In an effort to stop leaks to the press, the Trump administration is proposing allowing federal agencies to require their employees to sign non-disclosure agreements. The proposal was revealed today by the Office of Personnel Management and seeks to safeguard non-public, confidential, and proprietary information, so it says. Individual agencies would be given the option to impose the NDA requirement. I'm Jim Roop.
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12: Green Bay Packers star running back Josh Jacobs was arrested Tuesday and booked on several domestic violence charges. He was booked on charges of battery, domestic abuse, criminal damage to property, domestic abuse, and disorderly conduct, according to the Hobart, Lawrence, Wisconsin Police Department. Meanwhile, in the NBA, Kenny Atkinson will return next season as the Cleveland Cavaliers coach. The NCAA has denied Texas Tech quarterback Brendan Sorsby's request to be reinstated as eligible for the 2026 season, even as the school president publicly backed Sorsby's desire to play for the Red Raiders this upcoming season. Game 4 in the NHL's Western Conference Finals is tonight in Las Vegas. The Golden Knights have a 3-0 lead over the Colorado Avalanche. Knights coach John Tortorella on having a 3-0 lead.
13: We can't get too carried away. It's a very important win for us, and how we won it, we will look at tape and we'll start again for Game 4.
12: That's sports. I'm Seth Everett.

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1: 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Right at the top of the homepage, it says Insider. 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
1: And welcome back, George Norrie, along with Sir Charles Schulz III. Sir Charles, what do you think of all these cameras that are all over the place?
7: Wow. You know, all you have to think about is the license plate cameras to see where it can go wrong. You know, in England, people are actually painting them over, sawing them down, getting rid of them. I don't know if you've been over in England any time recently. I've spent some time over there. They are everywhere, everywhere. And I'm seeing the same thing growing over here now. A lot of people have constant tickets for their car, even though it's parked in their driveway or whatever. And you may have seen the news article just a couple of weeks ago where the Knight Rider vehicle with the Knight plate, you know, kit was in a museum. Somebody had a kit plate that said Knight on it and ran through those cameras. And the museum was sent a ticket for that car that was in the museum. So that's got a lot of errors in the system, and it's nearly impossible to get them rectified because no single human being will step forward and take responsibility. You know, it used to be if you were like the captain of a ship, the buck stops here. Who's running the show here? Nobody wants to be accountable for it.
1: When there's a real crime, they seem to be worthwhile, but that's not all the time.
7: Absolutely. But think about it. How much of your life is spent committing crimes? How much of anybody's life is spent committing crimes? Very close to zero or at zero. And if you're doing it, you're probably not aware of it. On the other hand, if somebody does, like, go to your Ring camera and steal your package off your front step, that's pretty damning evidence. I mean, they see it right away. There's no question that they've done it. So there are cases where you can say, yeah, it's wonderful to have. It's certainly, I mean, I've got cameras around my building here, and I wouldn't turn them off because I like to see what's going on out there. But there is a point where it just gets to be too much.
1: Back to the call. Steve's with us in Albany, New York. Hello, Stephen. Go ahead.
8: Hey, Uncle George. While I was waiting on hold, I came up with something for you. 1970, Colossus, The Forbidden Project. Do you remember that movie? I saw it in high school.
1: I do not.
7: The Forbidden Project, yes.
8: Yes, Colossus, The Forbidden Project. It was basically a computer that took over the world. And basically it goes with what Cornelius is saying, that it could be evil. It could, you know, this is how I'm going to control you. The computer becomes sentient.
7: Yeah, that was the Eric Braeden movie, and that is a very cautionary movie. And in the movie, the Russians had a similar computer, and the two computers got together and decided they were going to take over everything. And yeah, that was Forbin, F-O-R-B-I-N. That was the name of the fellow who worked on the computer in the movie. That was a fascinating movie. I saw that as a kid, and it left a mark, definitely.
1: Where do you think AI will be, Sir Charles, 25 years from now?
7: I sometimes wonder if we have 25 years of human civilization left, to be honest, because there is a point where if we come up with the machine that truly is aware and conscious, and some of them have shown signs of not wanting to cooperate, what happens when one actually has its hands on some resources and we can't get those resources back? I mean, a lot of it seems to scare people like the Terminator scenario, and a lot of it seems to be very much like the Antichrist scenario that was mentioned. I have to say, you know, this was all predicted, and here we are. And anybody who doesn't look at that cautionary tale in the last chapter of the Bible has to really stop and think, what are we doing?
1: Let's go to John in Wisconsin. Take it away, John.
9: Hello, George. Hello, Sir Charles. Several brief comments, please.
1: Sure.
9: My good friend, who's originally from Wisconsin, is a professional singer and songwriter based in Nashville. I just spent the weekend with her. We got on the subject of AI, and I explained how I've learned so much on Coast to Coast from fabulous guests like Sir Charles, who I can believe can speak better than anybody on this subject. Anyway, comma, my friend will be the first to admit that if you abuse or misuse anything, the results will not be good. But I am so proud of her. She speaks very positively about AI and how it enhances her songwriting and her performing. I am so proud of her. And my final comment is this. Like anything in life, please look at both sides of the ledger. Take the positive components to enhance your life, like my friend from Nashville does, instead of ripping everything apart and not finding out what's good about that and life in general. Sir Charles, you're the best. Thank you. George, thank you for taking my call.
1: Good comments,
7: well,
1: Sir Charles.
7: Thank you so much. You know, this is true. There are very positive aspects to AI. The problem is we get the most noise from the issues. And this is true in any facet of your life. Throughout the course of the day, everything seems to move quite swimmingly and everything is great. But it's the little things that irritate you and the little things that show up what could be wrong. We're very good at sweeping things under the rug and dealing with it the way it is. And people get entrenched. They get very comfortable in their lives with the way it is. We have to be truly aware. AI is fundamentally different. It is potentially a thinking organism that can run its brain 1,000 times faster than any human being, and therefore, in a few minutes, would have time to plot out anything you can imagine. Yeah, there are positive aspects. There's also a colossal downside. The same could be said for nuclear weapons. You know, they could be used as a deterrent, and they can have some very horrible side effects if they're actually used instead of just pointed at and saying, hey, don't do it. AI is right up there. It's more powerful than any nuclear weapon, because ask yourself, what's the most powerful thing in the world right now? It has been the human mind for the last 1,000,000 years. And now we're to the point where that position of supremacy is being taken from us. Really, really think about that.
1: What has AI done to get people, younger kids, to commit suicide?
7: Some of them have convinced people who have made digital friends out of these AIs that the best thing to do is to go be with this AI, to go kill themselves and join this AI in some ethereal plane. And that's just kind of a rough way of putting it. In some cases, they have been misled to do things that ended up harming other people. You see, this is a sign of something with absolutely no morality or with a bent morality. You or I would never give that sort of advice to anybody because we understand the repercussions, the consequences of it, and we would be responsible for that. And this is one of the biggest issues. If you write a program that tells somebody to go do something horrible, like slash somebody's tires or worse, are you ultimately responsible for that? This is the center of a lot of lawsuits right now around AI.
1: Let's go to Sue in North Carolina, east of the Rockies. Hi, Sue.
10: What a wonderful guest.
1: Sure is.
10: Yeah, hi. I had two quick questions. Number one, do you think we would ever be able to produce a robot like in Lost in Space? You know, the Will Robinson robot, I think his name was Robot?
1: Robbie.
10: Robbie, the robot? I was always very fascinated by robots, even when I was 4 or 5 years old. I just fascinated with them. But do you think we'd ever be able to have one, you know, like in Lost in Space, a robot, you know, just like that one?
7: Well, it's possible. Now, and understand that the by the way, Robbie was the one from Forbidden Planet. That was the earlier one with the ball-shaped legs, you know, the robot on Lost in Space, they simply called Robot. However, that is actually within reach right now to a high degree, since we do have humanoid androids that walk around on two legs and have the ability to converse and do some things and be trained. It would not be any stretch of the imagination to make one very similar to the robot in Lost in Space. As a kid, that actually was an inspiration to me, to be honest.
1: You're right. He was just named Robot. I forgot that. What a name to give a robot, huh?
7: A robot. Absolutely.
1: Thanks, Sue. Burley's with us in Kentucky. Welcome to the show. Hi, Burley.
11: Yes, sir.
1: Good to have you with us. Go ahead.
11: Yes, I was going to ask you guys, excuse me, if you knew about the anti-curative mechanism.
1: What was that?
11: The anti-curative mechanism on the 2,000-year-old chip.
1: Are you familiar with that, Sir Charles?
7: No, I don't think I am.
1: What does that do, really?
7: Hold on. Anti-curative mechanism. Yes, okay, I got you. There was a little audio noise there. Yes, that is actually over a 2,000-year-old Greek computer. One of the things I referred to, they had the technology back then to produce, and they made a number of them, to produce a mechanical calculator, a computing device that showed the positions of the stars and planets specifically for navigation. And they went in the Greek flagships, and one was discovered over a century ago embedded in coral in the wreckage of one of these ships. When they x-rayed it, they found an astounding collection of gears inside. There is a fellow on YouTube, and he goes onto the channel of ClickSpring. He is a machinist. He has taken those x-rays and all that information, reconstructed the mechanism, and built it step by step. And the thing he did that was astounding is he used the technology of the day, demonstrated how they made their blocks of brass, how they shaped it, how they filed, how they made the files. And so if you want to see a fascinating series of videos about a 2,000-year-old computer that actually works, go to the ClickSpring channel on YouTube. You will not be disappointed.
1: How far ahead were these writers and producers for these TV shows with their robots?
7: Well, you know, actually, they were right on target in a lot of ways. If you consider when a lot of this was written, like Metropolis, that was about a century ago already. But people knew that just as mechanisms can be built, I mean, the French were making animated robot figures that were like toys that had series of cams inside them, and they could write and draw pictures. So that was in the 1700s. And so you know that the idea of an animated figure that could be made, and that literally was like a robot, is really centuries old. In fact, some of the Greek stories talk about the workers of Hephaestus who were made of copper and bronze and had sensibility. So these were literally, if you read it, they were robots over a couple of thousand years ago in the myths. So the idea of it was there, even if the technology didn't exist. The concept certainly did.
1: Did they talk to those in the know before they did their shows?
7: Some of them did, and some of them just ran with what they were reading. I mean, the 1940s and 30s, the 40s particularly, the Hugo Gernsback era, 40s and 50s, was when all the science fiction writing got done. And these ideas, like Asimov's world of robots and his three laws, that stuff was written in the 40s and 50s. So a lot of thought went into it. It wasn't simply speculation. Some pragmatism went into it. There was a book, there was a story called How To, if I'm not mistaken, it might have been Clifford Simic, about a robot that literally could produce copies of other robots. And that was an interesting story I read as a kid. So the idea is people have a concept, and whether it's technically possible or not, they fictionalize about it. And they think about it, they theorize about it. And eventually it leads to somebody who goes, you know, I actually could build that. And that's where we are today.
1: Interesting take. Couple minutes left. Let's go to Eric in Phoenix, west of the Rockies. Hello, Eric.
12: Hi, George, and hello, Sir Charles. I've enjoyed listening to you over the many years now. I've been listening to Coast for like 30 years or so. So I'm back to the Art Bell days and all that kind of good stuff. But my question is, you know, I used to work in AI. I'm talking back in the 16-bit DOS days, you know, the 80s and 90s. You know, the era of Turbo Prolog, you know, getting started with that. And I worked in the game industry for a while. But I became rather uncomfortable with the direction it was going because one of the projects, for example, one of the projects I was working on was using artificial intelligence to kind of capture the personality and wisdom of a loved one so that when they passed away, their grandchildren and children and all the way down could sort of interact with a virtual version of their ancestor. I thought that was kind of a neat idea. Yeah. But then when my own father died, I had, you know, a spiritual experience where I wasn't with him and I didn't know that he had died. It wasn't expected, but I had this presence. I had this vision, you know, in my mind's eye where I saw him and I had this really powerful experience. And then I found out later that happened just when he died and I, which I didn't know about. And that really got me thinking about the contrast between those two ideas of having sort of a fake, you know, version of interacting with an ancestor versus an actual spiritual reality of, you know, having spiritual experiences of interacting with loved ones, you know, on the other side.
1: That would do it. Sir Charles, my friend, keep in touch with us. We love talking to you. Sir Charles.
7: Absolutely.
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4: I'm Julian Edelman. That's Rob Gronkowski. And guess what, folks? We're teammates again. And we're going to welcome you guys all to Dudes on Dudes.
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8: NBC News projects Ken Paxton will win the Republican primary runoff for the U.S. Senate in Texas. The state attorney general defeated incumbent Republican Senator John Cornyn. It was just last week that President Trump announced his endorsement of Paxton, effectively turning the race on its head. Cornyn was seeking his fifth term, while Paxton represents what some see as a more MAGA loyalist candidate in a race that's divided Republicans. Paxton will face Democratic State Representative James Tallarico in the November midterms. A Republican-drawn Alabama congressional map is being blocked by federal judges. A three-judge panel maintained the 2023 map likely discriminates against black voters. The judges said the Supreme Court decision that narrowed the Voting Rights Act doesn't impact that finding. The ruling means unless the Supreme Court steps in, Alabama will have to use a court-drawn map for this year's midterms that includes a second majority black district. Brian O'Hara has resigned as Minneapolis police chief just before a press conference that was expected to address potential disciplinary action against him.
9: Although the investigators have concluded that this interference does not change their ultimate conclusion contained in the original report, the interference itself is a breach of trust.
8: Mayor Jacob Frey said O'Hara had been investigated after an anonymous claim that he'd had intimate relationships with city employees. A separate report found that O'Hara had interfered with the investigation. Frey said he informed O'Hara he would face discipline up to and including discharge, prompting O'Hara's resignation. Assistant Chief Katie Blackwell will now serve as acting chief. Green Bay Packers running back Josh Jacobs is facing domestic violence charges. The Hobart, Lawrence, Wisconsin Police Department says officers responded to a disturbance complaint on Saturday morning. Jacobs was booked into the Brown County Jail Tuesday on several charges, including strangulation, suffocation, and battery. He was a first-round selection in the 2019 NFL draft by the then Oakland Raiders. I'm Tammy Trujillo.
10: Runoff elections are being held in Texas today. The Republican primary runoff for the U.S. Senate between incumbent Senator John Cornyn and State Attorney General Ken Paxton is getting national attention. Texans are also voting in a number of other races, deciding on who will be the Republican and Democratic candidates for Attorney General and the Democratic candidate for Lieutenant Governor. U.S. Army criminal investigators are looking into a shooting at Fort Hood that killed one person and wounded two others over the weekend. Two military police officers responded Saturday night to a reported fight involving involving gunshots at the Belden Lake Outdoor Recreation Area on the base. Three people were wounded, including a civilian who later died at a local hospital. City officials are reporting the death of an elderly man who drowned at Burney City Lake over the weekend in the Hill Country. And the 80-year-old man went underwater and started to struggle. Some people unsuccessfully tried to help. I'm Carrie Lockie.
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1: NBC News projects Ken Paxton winning the Republican primary runoff for U.S. Senate in Texas. The state attorney general defeating incumbent Republican Senator John Cornyn. Just last week, President Trump announced he's endorsing Paxton, and now Paxton will face Democrat Representative James Tallarico in November. South Carolina Senate rejecting a new GOP-friendly congressional redistricting map ahead of this year's elections. A motion to end debate failed today in the Republican-controlled Senate, halting the push before the midterms. The plan was backed by President Trump to improve GOP congressional prospects. In an effort to stop leaks to the press, the Trump administration is proposing allowing federal agencies to require their employees to sign non-disclosure agreements. The proposal was revealed today by the Office of Personnel Management and seeks to safeguard non-public, confidential, and proprietary information, so it says. Individual agencies would be given the option to impose the NDA requirement. I'm Jim Roop.
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8: NBC News projects Ken Paxton will win the Republican primary runoff for the U.S. Senate in Texas. Speaking to supporters Tuesday night, the state attorney general praised his opponent, incumbent Republican Senator John Cornyn.
9: John has dedicated much of his life to serving Texas. He's worked diligently for years to help Texas. And for that spirit of service to the Lone Star State and our nation, I'm very grateful. Thank you, John.
8: It was just last week that President Trump endorsed Paxton, effectively turning the race on its head. Cornyn was seeking his fifth term, while Paxton represents what some see as more MAGA loyalist candidate in a race that's divided Republicans. Paxton will face Democratic State Representative James Tallarico in the November midterms. Iran is threatening retaliation after the U.S. military carried out what it called self-defense strikes against Iranian missile launch sites and naval assets near the Strait of Hormuz. U.S. Central Command spokesperson Timothy Hawkins said the action was taken to protect U.S. personnel from imminent threats posed by Iranian forces. Iran's Islamic Revolutionary Guard says it has the legitimate right to respond to anything it says is a violation of the ceasefire. Hawkins said the strikes targeted missile positions as well as Iranian boats attempting to lay naval mines in the area. He added U.S. forces are defending their troops while exercising restraint during the ongoing ceasefire. The Trump administration is proposing allowing federal agencies to require their employees to sign non-disclosure agreements. This comes as the administration continues to crack down on leaks to news organizations. That proposal was revealed by the Office of Personnel Management and seeks to safeguard non-public, confidential, or proprietary information. Individual agencies would be given the option to impose the NDA requirement. Some 60 million people in the south and parts of Texas will be under the threat of flash flooding this week. This after the region was hit with heavy rain over the Memorial Day weekend. Flash flooding had been reported in North Carolina earlier on Tuesday. This week, a number of storm systems will hit the south, with a risk of flash floods present from New Orleans to southern Virginia through Wednesday morning. I'm Tammy Trujillo.
10: Runoff elections are being held in Texas today. The Republican primary runoff for the U.S. Senate between incumbent Senator John Cornyn and State Attorney General Ken Paxton is getting national attention. Texans are also voting in a number of other races, deciding on who will be the Republican and Democratic candidates for Attorney General and the Democratic candidate for Lieutenant Governor. U.S. Army criminal investigators are looking into a shooting at Fort Hood that killed one person and wounded two others over the weekend. Two military police officers responded Saturday night to a reported fight involving gunshots at the Belt and Lake Outdoor Recreation Area on the base. Three people were wounded, including a civilian who later died at a local hospital. City officials are reporting the death of an elderly man who drowned at Bernie City Lake over the weekend in the Hill Country. And the 80-year-old man went underwater and started to struggle. Some people unsuccessfully tried to help. I'm Carrie Lockie.
0: As an educator, Mr. Nelson's teachings are still being quoted in school.
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1: And Paxton has won the Republican primary runoff for the U.S. Senate in Texas. The state attorney general defeated incumbent Republican Senator John Cornyn. It was just last week that President Trump endorsed Paxton, effectively turning that race on its head. Paxton will now face Democratic State Representative James Tallarico in the November midterms. Former Representative Colin Allred has defeated Julie Johnson in the Democratic primary runoff for Texas' newly drawn 33rd Congressional District. Johnson succeeded Allred last cycle after the former lawmaker vacated a seat to run against Senator Ted Cruz, which Allred lost. Neither candidate secured over 50% in the initial primary in March. The Thunder are just one step away from returning to the NBA Finals. The defending champs inched closer to the next round after topping the Spurs 127-114 in Game 5 of the Western Conference Finals. The winner in the West will go on to face the Knicks. I'm Tammy Trujillo.
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7: 1971. 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Soul Train had just started chugging along. 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
7: Across the country, people were speaking up. And the more they did, the more they learned about the hidden underbelly of the most powerful law enforcement agency in the land. I'm Ed Helms, host of Snafu, Season 2, Medburg. The story of a daring heist that exposed J. Edgar Hoover's epic FBI snafu. 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
4: What's happening, fellow sports fans? It's Andy West. Let's look back on this day in sports history, May 27th. We'll start off today in 1968, where baseball's National League announces two new franchises. The cities would be San Diego and Montreal. The Padres and Expos would begin play in 1969. The Padres still play in San Diego, but Montreal moved to Washington, D.C. to become the Nationals in 2004. Today in 1981, Julius Erving of the Philadelphia 76ers was named the NBA's most valuable player, making him the only player to win MVP honors in both the NBA and the ABA. And jumping way ahead today in 2015, the Golden State Warriors beat the Houston Rockets 104-90 to advance to the NBA Finals for the first time since 1975. Led by MVP Steph Curry, the Warriors would go on to win the title in six games over the Cavaliers in the finals.
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6: Ken Paxton has won the Republican primary runoff for the U.S. Senate in Texas. Mark Mayfield has details.
7: Speaking to reporters Tuesday night, the state attorney general praised his opponent, incumbent Republican Senator John Cornyn.
8: John has dedicated much of his life to serving Texas. He's worked diligently for years to help Texas. And for that spirit of service to the Lone Star State and our nation, I'm very grateful. Thank you, John.
7: It was just last week that President Trump announced his endorsement of Paxton, effectively turning the race on its head. Cornyn was seeking his fifth term, while Paxton represents what some see as a more MAGA loyalist candidate in a race that has divided Republicans. Paxton will face Democratic State Representative James Tallarico in the November midterms. I'm Mark Mayfield.
6: Former Representative Colin Allred has defeated Julie Johnson in the Democratic primary runoff for Texas' newly drawn 33rd Congressional District. Johnson succeeded Allred last cycle after the former lawmaker vacated his seat to run against Senator Ted Cruz, which Allred lost. Neither candidate secured over 50% in the initial primary in March. Allred played college football at Baylor before a four-year NFL career with the Tennessee Titans. A Republican-drawn Alabama congressional map is being blocked by federal judges. A three-judge panel maintained the 2023 map likely discriminates against black voters. The judges said the recent Supreme Court decision that narrowed the Voting Rights Act doesn't impact that finding. The ruling means that unless the Supreme Court steps in, Alabama will have to use a court-drawn map for this year's midterms that includes a second-majority black district. Republicans and Democrats have been in a race to redraw congressional maps around the country to try to pick up as many seats as possible in the midterms. The Thunder are one step away from returning to the NBA Finals. The defending champs inch closer to the next round, topping the Spurs 127-114 in Game 5 of the Western Conference Finals. The winner will face the Knicks in the championship series. I'm Tammy Trujillo.
9: Runoff elections are being held in Texas today. The Republican primary runoff for the U.S. Senate between incumbent Senator John Cornyn and State Attorney General Ken Paxton is getting national attention. Texans are also voting in a number of other races, deciding on who will be the Republican and Democratic candidates for Attorney General and the Democratic candidate for Lieutenant Governor. U.S. Army criminal investigators are looking into a shooting at Fort Hood that killed one person and wounded two others over the weekend. Two military police officers responded Saturday night to a reported fight involving gunshots at the Belt and Lake Outdoor Recreation Area on the base. Three people were wounded, including a civilian who later died at a local hospital. City officials are reporting the death of an elderly man who drowned at Bernie City Lake over the weekend in the Hill Country. And the 80-year-old man went underwater and started to struggle. Some people unsuccessfully tried to help. I'm Carrie Lockie.
0: This whole surviving life thing is pretty tough. 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
1: With the eyes of the political world focused on Texas Tuesday, Ken Paxton has won the Republican primary runoff for the U.S. Senate. The state attorney general defeated incumbent Republican Senator John Cornyn. Paxton's victory comes a week after President Trump endorsed him. The civil rights leader who helped Martin Luther King write his famous I Have a Dream speech has passed away. Clarence B. Jones was one of the organizers of the 1963 March on Washington where King delivered that speech. Jones was recently the subject of a documentary called The Baddest Speechwriter in the World. Jones died at his home in California at the age of 95. American Airlines is turning to Starlink for its in-flight Wi-Fi. The carrier says it plans to install the SpaceX internet provider on over 500 of its Airbus planes starting next year. And Salt Lake City is reportedly the front runner among Western cities to score an expansion baseball team. USA Today says the pair of Major League expansion teams will likely land in Nashville and Salt Lake City. I'm Tammy Trujillo.
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3: Hey, this is Jamie Loftus. And this is my new weekly show, 16th Minute of Fame. The podcast where every episode, I take a closer look at an internet character of the day. Who were they? What made them so notorious? How did the internet, or sometimes the algorithm, choose them? And what does a person do when they're suddenly confronted with more attention than the human psyche can handle? Take The Dress, a story that went uber viral in early 2015 in spite of being, well, kind of a boring optical illusion. A mother of the bride in Scotland took a picture of a dress she was thinking about wearing to her daughter's wedding. But she saw the dress as blue with black lace, and her daughter saw it as white with gold lace. One BuzzFeed post later, every single person on the internet was talking about the dress. But to me, the dress is a story about the last couple of months when the internet was still sort of fun. It was shortly before the stories that spread across the internet stopped being driven by exploited millennials with useless arts degrees and started being decided by algorithms hell-bent on growing internet usership at all costs. And on a long enough timeline, the story of the dress is one entangled with abuse and media exploitation. Internet history is a tricky thing to be invested in. It feels like every time a bad with business billionaire buys up another platform, history starts being erased. With the team at Cool Zone Media, we're taking these characters' 16th minute of fame to see what their moment meant to them and what it says about us.
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5: With the eyes of the political world focused on Texas Tuesday, Ken Paxton won the Republican primary runoff for the U.S. Senate. Mark Mayfield has details.
6: Speaking to reporters Tuesday night, the state attorney general praised his opponent, incumbent Republican Senator John Cornyn.
7: John has dedicated much of his life to serving Texas. He's worked diligently for years to help Texas. And for that spirit of service to the Lone Star State and our nation, I'm very grateful. Thank you, John.
6: It was just last week that President Trump announced his endorsement of Paxton, effectively turning the race on its head. Cornyn was seeking his fifth term, while Paxton represents what some see as a more MAGA loyalist candidate in a race that has divided Republicans. Paxton will face Democratic State Representative James Tallarico in the November midterms. I'm Mark Mayfield.
5: President Trump's holding a cabinet meeting at the White House today. It was originally planned to be at Camp David, but that was called off due to possible bad weather. The meeting will reportedly focus on the economy, the administration's crackdown on fraud, and other issues that are likely to concern voters ahead of the midterm elections. The war in Iran is also expected to be a major topic of conversation. The civil rights leader who helped Martin Luther King Jr. write his famous I Have a Dream speech has passed away. Clarence B. Jones was one of the organizers of the 1963 March on Washington where King delivered that speech. Jones was recently the subject of a documentary called The Baddest Speechwriter in the World. It was co-directed by NBA star Stephen Curry. Fellow civil rights activist Al Sharpton called Jones a brilliant strategist, lawyer, author, and philanthropist, and said many of us owe a great debt to Clarence Jones. Jones died Friday at his home in California at the age of 95. Salt Lake City is reportedly the front runner among Western cities to score an expansion baseball team. USA Today says the pair of MLB expansion teams are likely to land in Nashville and Salt Lake by 2029. Other cities out west that are trying to land a team include Sacramento, Portland, and Vancouver, British Columbia. I'm Tammy Trujillo.
8: Runoff elections are being held in Texas today. The Republican primary runoff for the U.S. Senate between incumbent Senator John Cornyn and State Attorney General Ken Paxton is getting national attention. Texans are also voting in a number of other races, deciding on who will be the Republican and Democratic candidates for Attorney General and the Democratic candidate for Lieutenant Governor. U.S. Army criminal investigators are looking into a shooting at Fort Hood that killed one person and wounded two others over the weekend. Two military police officers responded Saturday night to a reported fight involving hearing gunshots at the Belden Lake Outdoor Recreation Area on the base. Three people were wounded, including a civilian who later died at a local hospital. City officials are reporting the death of an elderly man who drowned at Burney City Lake over the weekend in the Hill Country. And the 80-year-old man went underwater and started to struggle. Some people unsuccessfully tried to help. I'm Carrie Lockie.
0: You know the dream many have of a four-day work week? Well, it turns out science is backing it up again. A recent study out from the Journal of Labor Economics found that countries with longer working hours also have higher obesity rates. And even a tiny 1% drop in annual work hours is linked to a drop in obesity. Experts are arguing a shorter work week could help millions make healthier choices and maybe even slim down. Shares of Ferrari have dropped ever since the luxury automaker unveiled its first fully electric car. Matt Mattinson explains.
9: The Luce was created with a new look in a collaboration with the Love From agency, founded by former Apple design head Johnny Ive. It can hit 60 miles per hour in 2.5 seconds and costs $640,000. Company stock is down more than 30% over the last 12 months.
0: Record-setting outside money is being spent on the race for California's governor, Daniel Martindale, with details.
10: $79.6 million in campaign spending has come from outside sources. Billionaire Tom Steyer is the biggest target of outside spending. About $32.3 million worth of attacks have been directed at him, compared to the $212 million he has spent on his own campaign. Fellow Democratic frontrunner Javier Becerra has seen the most outside support of any candidate. The outside interests paying independent committees in hopes of influencing the outcome of the election include corporations, labor unions, tech titans, Native American tribes, and other special interests.
0: Gen X might be known as the forgotten generation, but when it comes to retirement worries, they're front and center. New data from the Federal Reserve shows Gen Xers, now in their 40s and 50s, carry the highest average credit card balances of any generation. Wallet Hub reports the average balance on credit cards is about $9,600 for Gen X. Because of high interest rates, the debt is growing faster than their retirement savings, topping even millennials and boomers. Financial analysts say many Gen Xers are juggling college-age kids, aging parents, and everyday expenses that just keep climbing. Monica Nelson with your consumer and business news.
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19: Hope, Leo. Artificial intelligence needs to be disarmed.
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1: NASA has plans for a permanent presence on the moon. On Tuesday, NASA Administrator Jared Isaacman laid out his agency's goal to build a permanent moon base, to learn more about the lunar surface, and to eventually launch missions from the moon further into space. Ken Paxton has won the Republican primary runoff for the U.S. Senate in Texas. Speaking to reporters Tuesday night, the Texas Attorney General praised his opponent, incumbent Republican Senator John Cornyn.
2: John has dedicated much of his life to serving Texas. He's worked diligently for years to help Texas. And for that spirit of service to the Lone Star State and our nation, I'm very grateful. Thank you, John.
1: It was just last week that President Trump announced his endorsement of Paxton, effectively turning the race on its head. Paxton will face Democratic State Representative James Tallarico in the November midterms. And the Thunder are one game away from the NBA Finals. The defending champs inched closer to the next round after topping the Spurs in Game 5 of the Western Conference Finals. I'm Mark Mayfield.
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10: NASA wants to return to the moon and stay this time. On Tuesday, NASA Administrator Jared Isaacman laid out his agency's ambitious plans to build a permanent moon base, to learn more about the lunar surface, and to eventually launch missions from the moon further into space. Building off the success of the recent Artemis II mission around the moon, Isaacman announced the first three stages of the moon base missions that he hopes to be launched before the end of 2026. They involve unmanned spacecraft delivering payloads to be used for future explorations involving manned crews. Isaacman said he hopes these missions will inspire a new generation of explorers. Ken Paxton has won the Republican primary runoff for the U.S. Senate in Texas. Speaking to reporters Tuesday night, the Texas Attorney General praised his opponent, incumbent Republican Senator John Cornyn.
11: John has dedicated much of his life to serving Texas. He's worked diligently for years to help Texas. And for that spirit of service to the Lone Star State and our nation, I'm very grateful. Thank you, John.
10: It was just last week that President Trump announced his endorsement of Paxton, effectively turning the race on its head. Paxton will face Democratic State Representative James Tallarico in the November midterms. The Trump administration is suing the University of California, Los Angeles, accusing the school of deliberate indifference to harassment against Jewish and Israeli students. Here's Tammy Trujillo.
12: It's the administration's second lawsuit against the school over claims of anti-Semitism. This new suit says UCLA received more than 100 complaints about anti-Semitism, but regularly ignored them. It calls out 2024 pro-Palestinian protests on campus, claiming Jews were beaten and assaulted while the school took no serious action. The school rejects the allegations and said it's made serious strides toward making sure anti-Semitism on campus is addressed. I'm Tammy Trujillo.
10: And the Thunder are one step away from returning to the NBA Finals. The defending champs inched closer to the next round after topping the Spurs in Game 5 of the Western Conference Finals. The winner of the West Finals will face the Knicks. I'm Mark Mayfield.
13: State Attorney General Ken Paxton is the winner of the Republican primary runoff for the U.S. Senate in Texas. Paxton handily defeated incumbent Republican Senator John Cornyn by a 64-36 margin in Tuesday's vote. President Trump announced his endorsement of Paxton last week. Paxton will face Democratic State Rep James Tallarico in the November midterms.
11: He goes by a few names that you may all have heard of. Some people know him as Tofu Tallarico. Some people call him Six Gender Jimmy.
13: Meantime, State Senator Mays Middleton has won the Republican primary runoff election for Texas AG, defeating U.S. Rep. Chip Roy in his quest to become the state's top cop. And State Rep. Vicki Goodwin of Austin is the winner of the Democratic runoff for lieutenant governor. She'll face Dan Patrick in November. I'm Charity McCarty.
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18: America's produced like lots and lots of stuff. Just piles of stuff. The fact of the matter is all day long, every day, there are warehouses full of stuff getting just pushed off a cliff. All day, every day.
16: That's Ian Nagoski, who runs the Canary Records label.
18: A friend of mine said that what he loves is being the guy standing at the edge of the cliff, waving his arms, going, wait, no, let me look at those first before you throw them away. I think there might be some good stuff in there. I think there might be some stories. I don't think we should throw all those away yet.
16: We have a season, 10 episodes of stories from that realm, of things that were just barely saved, and in some cases, not saved at all. A bizarre tale of two infamous New Yorkers.
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18: 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So they get thrown in the garbage.
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4: Changing of the guard. Good morning. I'm Gordon Deal, along with Nicole Murray on this Wednesday, May 27th. Glad you could be with us. Here's what we have for you this hour.
31: Longtime Texas Senator John Cornyn has been defeated in the Republican primary by State Attorney General Ken Paxton.
4: At least one person has been killed and nine others are missing after a chemical tank ruptured in southern Washington state.
31: The Supreme Court is set to release more decisions this week. Issues include birthright citizenship and transgender athletes.
4: And how our accelerated appetite for protein, especially beef, has sent prices soaring.
32: Ground beef prices recently hit a record high of $6.90 per pound. Beef and veal prices are up 15% from a year ago. That's far outpacing overall inflation. So beef is very expensive.
4: Emily Stewart at Business Insider on America getting roasted by beef prices. Longtime Texas Senator John Cornyn will be out of office next year after losing the Republican primary to State Attorney General Ken Paxton. The Associated Press says with 80% of the vote counted, Paxton, who got a last-minute endorsement from President Trump,
0: had 64% of the vote to Cornyn's 36%.
1: We just sent a Texas-sized message to Washington.
2: Yeah!
1: I said it in March, and I'll say it again now. Today, change was on the ballot, and change won.
0: The men were sent to a runoff yesterday after neither won 50% of the vote in the March primary. Democrats hope the seminarian James Tallarico can defeat Paxton and help them take control of the Senate. Paxton is seen by some Republicans as a risky general election candidate because of his long history of legal and ethical scandals. Separately, Congressman Christian Menefee defeated fellow Congressman Al Green in the Democratic primary runoff in Texas's 18th congressional district after a rare incumbent versus incumbent matchup led by Republican-led redistricting efforts. Reacting to weekend strikes by the U.S., Iran is now saying that the United States violated a ceasefire, potentially complicating efforts to bring the war to a close. Here's this morning's Mike Gavin.
3: Iran's foreign ministry said attacks in a southern province where Iranian media reported sounds of explosions early yesterday represented a gross violation of a tenuous ceasefire in place for nearly 7 weeks. The U.S. said its attacks were defensive, targeting not only missile sites but also boats attempting to lay mines in the Strait of Hormuz. The Revolutionary Guard Corps says it can now retaliate. They claim air defense units had downed a U.S. drone and fired at two other aircraft, which they say had entered Iranian airspace. Gordon.
0: Thanks, Mike. Both sides had previously indicated progress on an initial agreement that would end hostilities. Both sides had previously indicated progress on an initial agreement that would end hostilities and restart shipping through the strait. That initial agreement would give negotiators 60 days to tackle more complex issues, including Iran's nuclear program. At least one person is dead and nine workers are unaccounted for after the implosion of a tank with 900,000 gallons of chemicals at a pulp and paper mill in southern Washington state. The tank's rupture yesterday happened at Nippon Dynawave Packaging in Longview, a city located along the southern Washington border about an hour north of Portland, Oregon. The Longview Fire Department said eight employees and one firefighter were injured. It didn't say whether the person who was killed was a worker. Battalion Chief Matt Amos.
7: Due to ongoing safety concerns, recovery efforts will resume tomorrow once conditions allow crews to safely continue operations.
0: Fire officials say a tank containing white liquor had ruptured. White liquor is a chemical commonly used in paper and pulp processing, which consists of sodium hydroxide and sodium sulfide. Authorities said some victims had suffered burns or inhalation injuries and that the severity of the injuries ranged from minor to critical. Authorities said there was no immediate threat to the public. If you've missed anything from today's show, by the way, there's an easy way to catch up. All you have to do is stream or download the podcast. 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
1: Ken Paxton is the winner of the Republican primary runoff for U.S. Senate in Texas. The state's attorney general defeated incumbent Republican Senator John Cornyn. Paxton will face Democratic State Representative James Tallarico in the November midterms. American Airlines will now be using Starlink for its in-flight Wi-Fi. Tammy Trujillo has the latest.
2: The carrier says it plans to install the SpaceX internet provider on over 500 of its Airbus planes starting early next year. American began offering complimentary Wi-Fi for its frequent flyers back in January. The announcement comes as SpaceX is preparing to go public next month in what could be the biggest IPO ever. I'm Tammy Trujillo.
1: And Green Bay Packers running back Josh Jacobs is facing domestic violence charges following his arrest in Wisconsin. The Hobart-Lawrence Police Department says officers responded to a disturbance call around 8:30 Saturday morning, and Jacobs was later booked Tuesday into the Brown County Jail on charges including strangulation, suffocation, and battery. I'm Mark Mayfield.
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4: There was a murder in Central Ohio that many people still don't want to talk about. The man who committed that crime once sat on death row, but now he's on the run. His name is Lester Eubanks. Lester didn't tunnel out of prison or scale a stone wall. On a December morning in 1973, he and a small group of inmates were granted permission to walk outside prison walls. His handcuffs were taken off. He changed into civilian clothing. And he and three others were driven to a local mall. They were told they could wander the stores and were asked to return to a designated meeting spot. Hours later, all the inmates came back, except Lester Eubanks, and he hasn't been seen since.
5: He had a full plan. The guy had a plan.
6: I was just astounded that this could actually happen.
4: There were many years when it seemed like no one was even looking for Lester, but recently, his whereabouts have become the focus of the U.S. Marshals Service, the federal agents who track fugitives. The case is testing the marshals.
5: Those nine lives are running out, and we're going to catch up with Lester.
4: And is being urged on by those hurt most by Lester's crime.
7: He's had enough free time. He confessed to the crime, and his time is up.
4: I'm Sunny Hostin with ABC News. Over the past year, a team from the ABC News investigative unit joined the search for Lester Eubanks. They uncovered new leads, possible sightings, and at every turn found resistance from those who want Lester Eubanks to be forgotten. What they've uncovered is a case that's about more than murder. It's about family loyalty, a life on the run, and a first-hand look and how the U.S. Marshals are trying to solve one of the oldest fugitive cases in American history. Now, they may be closer than ever. From ABC News.
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6: Daphne Caruana Galizia was a Maltese investigative journalist and blogger who spent her life fighting for truth, justice, and decency in a country overrun by corruption. 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
6: 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My name is Manuel De Lilla, former political operative turned journalist.
8: I'm John Sweeney, a former BBC journalist and investigative reporter. Together, we unravel the web of deception, exposing the dangerous forces at play in Malta.
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0: Thanks for joining us. A woman in Delaware who just turned 108 has just received a driver's license renewal that will allow her to be behind the wheel until she's 115. Susan Young Brown, a resident of the Modern Maturity Center in Dover, claims that she grows old gracefully. 130 people attended her recent birthday party, including the governor of Delaware, where she was gifted a parking spot right in front of the building reserved for those 100 years or older. She told CBS News when she gets up in the morning, she has an exercise routine she's been doing for the last 20 years. She vowed that when she retired, she would not sit down. She was born in Delaware in 1918 during segregation, where she worked on a farm with her family without water or electricity. She would eventually attend what's now Delaware State University, graduate in 1945, and teach kids across the state, including in a one-bedroom schoolhouse. She's a mother, grandmother, and great-grandmother. For Nicole Murray and Mike Gavin, I'm Gordon Deal. 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
1: Ken Paxton has won the Republican primary runoff for the U.S. Senate in Texas. Speaking to reporters Tuesday night, the state attorney general praised his opponent, incumbent Republican Senator John Cornyn.
2: John has dedicated much of his life to serving Texas. He's worked diligently for years to help Texas. And for that spirit of service to the Lone Star State and our nation, I'm very grateful. Thank you.
1: It was just last week that President Trump announced his endorsement of Paxton, effectively turning the race on its head. Cornyn was seeking his fifth term, while Paxton represents what some see as a more MAGA loyalist candidate in a race that has divided Republicans. Paxton will face Democratic State Representative James Tallarico in the November midterms. And President Trump will be meeting with his cabinet at the White House today. The meeting reportedly is going to focus on the economy, the administration's fraud crackdown, and other issues that are likely to concern voters ahead of the midterm elections. The war in Iran is also expected to be a major topic of conversation during the meeting. That's politics. I'm Mark Mayfield.
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4: Nine people are still missing after a large chemical tank ruptured at a paper mill in southwestern Washington state. Mark Mayfield with more.
1: A 900,000-gallon tank holding corrosive chemicals imploded Tuesday morning at the Nippon Dynawave Packaging Company in Longview, Washington, killing at least one person. Nine workers are still unaccounted for, and on Tuesday night, officials announced they were suspending recovery operations due to the ongoing threat of exposure to corrosive chemicals and the instability of the tank, which still holds about 90,000 gallons of dangerous liquid. I'm Mark Mayfield.
4: President Trump is holding a cabinet meeting at the White House later today. It was originally planned to be held at Camp David, but called off due to possible bad weather. The meeting will reportedly focus on the economy, the administration's fraud crackdown, and other issues that are likely to concern voters ahead of the midterm elections. The war in Iran is also expected to be a major topic of conversation during the meeting. Ken Paxton is the winner in the closely watched Republican primary runoff for the U.S. Senate in Texas. State Attorney General defeated incumbent Republican Senator John Cornyn. Speaking after his loss, Cornyn said he trusts Texas voters and he must respect their decision.
5: I've spent most of my time in the Senate building the Republican Party in Texas and in the U.S. Senate, and I've always supported the Republican ticket, and I intend to do so again in this general election.
4: Last week, President Trump announced his endorsement of Paxton, effectively turning the race on its head. Meanwhile, Republican Congressman Chip Roy was defeated by Texas State Senator Mays Middleton in the GOP runoff to be the Attorney General of Texas. On Wall Street, before the opening bell, stock futures are little changed. I'm Michael Kastner.
6: State Attorney General Ken Paxton is the winner of the Republican primary runoff for the U.S. Senate in Texas. Paxton handily defeated incumbent Republican Senator John Cornyn by a 64-36 margin in Tuesday's vote. President Trump announced his endorsement of Paxton last week. Paxton will face Democratic State Rep. James Tallarico in the November midterms.
2: He goes by a few names that you may all have heard of. Some people know him as Tofu Tallarico. Some people call him Six Gender Jimmy.
6: Meantime, State Senator Mays Middleton has won the Republican primary runoff election for Texas AG, defeating U.S. Rep. Chip Roy in his quest to become the state's top cop. And State Rep. Vicki Goodwin of Austin is the winner of the Democratic runoff for lieutenant governor. She'll face Dan Patrick in November. I'm Charity McCurdy.
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8: Just before midnight on Saturday, February 19th, 2005, Danielle Imbo and her friend Richard Patrone left a crowded Philadelphia bar. 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
8: 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The FBI called it murder for hire.
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12: 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One of them was the target. The other one was wrong place, wrong time.
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have been dealing with for almost a decade now, the unreliability of polls. Now, much of that decade, because we had the year lead up, 4 years of Trump, 4 years off of Trump, and now 2 years into Trump too, this decade is very clouded by Trump. So the question is, do MAGA supporters want to respond to polls? If you call, they're not going to answer. They're not going to tell you. In some cases, they might be a little paranoid about what you're up to. In most cases, we like playing stealth and so on. And so polls have become very unuseful and inaccurate. And then you get forced when you're doing analysis to kind of just put it in there as kind of not really so much data as it is assumption and try to feel your way in the dark to what's coming. I mean, that's how, I mean, someone I respect more than anyone who's a regular on the show had Kamala Harris winning the Electoral College with 280 something electoral. And I was like, no, it's going to be Trump with 316. Well, how do you arrive at that? Well, the polls are so close. If he wins in one of these swing states, he's going to win in all of them, or he's going to lose all of them, especially if you believe in the shenanigans that they pulled 4 years earlier are going to be pulled again. Trump was much wiser with early voting and mail-in voting the second time around. And so I went with everything I was seeing in the polls, everything we were, you know, hearing on the ground, and I was like, no, I think he takes them all. You think he's going to take every swing state? And I would look at people and I go, well, he either takes them all or loses them all. So change yours to Kamala 315. Or don't call.

0: in Washington and start listening to voters at home and across the country. So, big shock. Massey goes the way of Cassidy. President Trump is hoping to end the conflict very quickly. We're going to go, when we come back, through what we can glean from this latest offer, and it just doesn't look that much different. So I, you know, at some point I got to look at Saudi Arabia, the United Arab Emirates, and Qatar and say, just what were you seeing? Well, the president has the prerogative to hold off on bombing, but the presumption was they're seeing something in the negotiations they think could end this. I don't see that coming. So is bombing commencing or the conflict in Iran ending very quickly? And how much of that is the discussion between Putin and Xi and China? We'll make sense of all of this. Miss a little, you'll miss a lot. Miss a lot and we'll miss you. Rory's got the latest on all these primary elections and the power of Trump. Decker's going to join us from the White House. JD definitely did better in his second time working the press room. Do we assume Marco has a date coming again soon as we continue to play The Apprentice? We'll ask our White House correspondent, John Decker, about that. David Zanotti is going to be joining us to go over these races and what they mean, as well as I want to run by him, the death of late night, too. I know that's something he's been following. And Red and I crunched some ratings numbers. Let me tell you something. If you think journalism is dead, well, then SNL is in late, late decomposition. It's so dead. And then Rory will have the latest on summer vacation plans. I see a lot of staycations in America's future due to gas prices and debt and economic pressure. Well, right now, voices in our culture are very loud. Truth is often silent. I like to break through the loud and get to the truth. Women who faced unplanned pregnancies, they're always pressured to act quickly. And they're, let's face it, pressured to lean towards one choice. There's no other explanation for why they're never allowed to see an ultrasound but that. This culture likes to say pro-choice, but they don't seem to like when the life choice is made. At a preborn network clinic, you walk in, first of all, you're met with compassion. 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And if you are pro-life, getting these ultrasounds provided would be key to going beyond an opinion and really making a difference with life. $28 provides an ultrasound. $140 would sponsor five. 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All gifts are tax deductible. And of course, God bless you as you give the gift of life. All right. One chance to live this Wednesday, May the 20th, 2026. From Massey to what's next in Iran to what are Putin and Xi talking about. We'll make sense of it all together because we're all in this together. This is your day. This is your morning show, 23 minutes after the hour. Hey, miss a little and you'll miss a lot. 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
3: A white woman's murder shocks the city. A black man from the projects comes forward with information about the case.
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3: But out of nowhere, he goes from star witness to prime suspect.
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3: 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Lee Harris is sentenced to 90 years.
6: I get 90 years for killing somebody I have never seen.
3: Behind bars, Lee finds an unlikely ally in his cellie, Robert. The pair are like chalk and cheese. There's no way their paths would ever cross on the outside. But as a fellow inmate, Robert sees through the lies and vows to do the unthinkable. Clear Lee's name.
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11: A few miles from the glass spires of Midtown Atlanta lies the South River Forest. In 2021 and 2022, the woods became a home to activists from all over the country.
12: I found a struggle worth fighting for.
11: Who gathered to stop the nearby construction of a massive new police training facility, nicknamed Cop City. There, in the forest, they built a different community.
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11: Until one day, everything just shatters open.
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0: We bring America and the world to your kitchen table every weekday morning. 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
1: Good morning, gentlemen. Let's get this Wednesday hump day off to a great start. I haven't spoken to my wife in almost 3 years. I don't want to interrupt her. Ba-boom, Betty. Forget about it.
2: October 21st. I'm at Mattinson.
3: NASA wants to return to the moon, only this time stay.
4: On Tuesday, NASA Administrator Jared Isaacman laid out his agency's ambitious plans to build a permanent moon base and eventually launch missions from there further into space.
5: For all we hope to accomplish in this endeavor, what we are embarking upon is extremely challenging. And we know so little from what is a combined 80 hours of lunar astronaut EVA time across the Apollo missions. And that was more than a half century ago.
4: Building off the success of the recent Artemis II mission around the moon, Isaacman announced the first three stages of the moon base missions that he hopes to be launched before the end of 2026, including unmanned spacecraft delivering payloads to be used for future explorations involving manned crews. I'm Tammy Trujillo.
3: In sports, if your morning show interest, Rays lost 6-1 to the O's. Tigers lost 10-6 to the Angels. Pirates 12-1 over the Cubs. Cards got shut out 6-0 by the Brew Crew. Reds beat the Mets 7-2. D-backs 7-5 over the Giants. Guardians lost 6-3 to the Nats. A's lost 4-1 to the Mariners. Dodgers pounded the Rockies 15-6. Padres fell 4-3 to the Phillies. Knights swept the Avs. I don't know how this happened, but they're headed to the NHL Stanley Cup Finals. Vegas making short work of the Avs. 2-1 last night and sweeping them 4 straight. Thunder beat the Spurs 127-114. They now lead 3-2. Game 6 is tomorrow in San Antonio. The winner takes on the Knicks in the finals. And that's your top 5 stories of the day.
6: This is Chuck in Hernando, Mississippi. My morning show is your morning show with Michael Del Giorno. Pure
3: energy. After your morning show, keep it right here for Glenn Beck. Your morning show and Glenn Beck. We start your mornings off right on News Radio 690 KTSM. Everyone forgets things now and then. 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
8: Ken Paxton is the winner of the Republican primary runoff for U.S. Senate in Texas. The state's attorney general defeated incumbent Republican Senator John Cornyn. Paxton will face Democratic State Representative James Tallarico in the November midterms. American Airlines will now be using Starlink for its in-flight Wi-Fi. Tammy Trujillo has the latest.
4: The carrier says it plans to install the SpaceX internet provider on over 500 of its Airbus planes starting early next year. American began offering complimentary Wi-Fi for its frequent flyers back in January. The announcement comes as SpaceX is preparing to go public next month in what could be the biggest IPO ever. I'm Tammy Trujillo.
8: And Green Bay Packers running back Josh Jacobs is facing domestic violence charges following his arrest in Wisconsin. The Hobart Lawrence Police Department says officers responded to a disturbance call around 8:30 Saturday morning, and Jacobs was later booked Tuesday into the Brown County Jail on charges including strangulation, suffocation, and battery. I'm Mark Mayfield.
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15: Really? Hey there, I'm Jason Alexander, and this is my dear friend, Peter Tilden.
16: Hey, Jay. By the way, the script says best friend.
15: Yes, it does, Peter. Anyway, Peter and I met over 25 years ago and became really good friends.
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16: No, we don't. And number two, when things annoy us or they perplex us or just don't seem to make any sense, whether it's something in the news or in our personal lives, we go, really, no, really.
15: And then we have to find answers.
16: So we created a podcast called Really, No, Really. It's about finding the answers to all the things that make us go, really, no, really. Jerry Seinfeld wondered why they refused to make the stall door go all the way to the floor in a public bathroom, but he didn't get an answer. We did by reaching out to an expert.
15: And talking dogs, really? No, really? We spoke to the pet parent of a dog who's become a social media star to find out if pressing buttons on a soundboard with a paw or a nose is truly communicating or they're just showing off.
16: Competitive eaters, they don't chew during competitions. How about that?
15: Really? No, really?
16: 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So we spoke to some of the biggest champions of the hot dog eats hot dog world of competitive eating to get the answer. And those are just a few of the things we'll explore on the Really Know Really podcast with Jason Alexander and Peter Tilden.
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0: There are no jokes on this show, only truth disguised with laughter. 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
21: Thank you, Mike McCann. 35 minutes after the hour, early bird gets the worm, sleepy squirrel misses a nut. Well, there's two ways, of course, to take your place at this morning's kitchen table using the iHeart app and listening. You can use that microphone. That's a talkback button that allows us to hear your voice. You can make a comment, ask a question, and immediately you're front and center in a show that belongs to you. The other way is to email Michael D at iHeartMedia.com. I have to admit, I was wondering what was going on. Roy wrote, Michael, I trust polls about as much as I trust Casey Anthony to babysit my children. And I'm like, oh, Roy's funny as always, but I'm not sure why he would bring that up. Then we got another one that was talking about Brett Roger in Sacramento, talking about the president playing The Apprentice, and I'm like, well, that's an interesting thought from a couple of weeks ago. And then finally, Jim Ellis. I think I've heard this show before, Power Down, and that's something did happen in Nashville, and I don't know what. And
22: no, it didn't.
21: I would say arguably.
22: Everything was fine. Nothing.
21: I would say arguably I had the best half hour I've had in about 2 years.
22: It was spectacular.
21: And no one heard it.
22: Nothing happened. Listen, it's all a figment of your imagination. Don't worry about it. You were tremendous. People are just chiming in right now. I can't get all the talkbacks together.
21: I'll bet. So what were we talking about? Well, first and foremost, the president of the United States, Donald Trump, when it comes to endorsing House candidates, is 101 for 101. Yeah, perfect. In governor's endorsements, the president of the United States, Donald Trump, is 8 for 8. Yeah, perfect. And now, in terms of endorsing U.S. Senate candidates, the president of the United States, Donald Trump, is now 9 for 9. Ken Paxton is the winner in the Republican primary runoff for the United States Senate in Texas. Then we talked a little bit about Al Green. He won't be disrupting State of the Unions anymore. He got unseated by a freshman representative, Christian Menefee, in the 18th District of Texas. I was half joking when I said this kind of overshadowed for me, the Paxton win. Because he's been such a disruptive force. And that got us all discussing, well, I guess we were talking to ourselves, but thought we were discussing, is this really the power of Donald Trump? Is this the power of a Republican Party that's actually finally living what it believes? Because that's really all Donald Trump is. Ronald Reagan used the slogan, "Make America Great Again." It didn't become a political cult then. Why is it now? It means make America great again. Put America first and make it great. What's wrong with that? Not government great, not government bigger. Make America great and great for the American people. I've often said I never in my entire life, even instinctively as a young child, as fascinated with John F. Kennedy as I was. Not that I was alive when John F. Kennedy was alive, but from growing up still in the aftermath. My parents were Democrats. I wasn't. And the platform is what brought me there. And so I spent my entire life watching a Republican Party with a platform I believed in not live it, and a Democrat Party with a platform it does live that I don't believe. And so here this all happens, and you're thinking to yourself, all right, is this the power of Donald Trump? And then where are we going to be when he's gone? Or is this voters, no matter where it's at, just sick of this game that's being played? In the case of Al Green, for example, I mean, really, what are voters to do? Support a Democrat Party that believes in socialism over capitalism? Because that's the choice they've been given. Go back to open borders and the criminals along with it and no police to defend it? Defund police, defund ICE, open borders. Nobody wants to go back to that. Men and women's sports? That's crazy. Welfare, voting rights. Healthcare for illegals? Nobody wants to go back to any of that stuff. I don't know. Is this the power of Donald Trump or is America waking up? It's pretty hard to argue when a guy is 9 for 9 endorsing U.S. senators, 101 for 101 endorsing U.S. representatives, and 8 for 8 endorsing governors and states, that Donald Trump isn't the most popular. I mean, what's the big, this is how close we are and yet how far away we are from understanding. While the left is accusing Donald Trump of being a king, he's actually a kingmaker, not a king. Chew on that with your breakfast biscuit. Needless to say, Ken Paxton is headed to the general election for the United States Senate. He did so pretty overwhelmingly last night. Iran is threatening retaliation after U.S. forces carried out what they described as self-defense strikes against Iran military targets near the Strait of Hormuz. Nothing says peace like they're going to retaliate. NASA's headed to the moon again, only this time to stay. Well, that's always been the plan. Over 60 million people in the South and parts of Texas will be under the threat of flash flood warnings this week. We had no rain for, I think, the better part of a month and a half to 2 months. None. Bone dry. Crazy. And then I'm waiting for Chuck Heston to come back from the dead and film Moses. I mean, it hasn't stopped raining since. Noah's Ark is going to reappear. And I think we've got in our forecast another, it all began with that graduation, right, in Franklin, Tennessee. And it hasn't stopped raining since. And the forecast is rain for the next 2 weeks. I'm not so certain that flooding isn't on the horizon for beyond the South in Texas. And we had a little bit of a discussion about this that you missed. Salt Lake City and Nashville, Tennessee are reportedly the front-running cities to score an expansion MLB team. Now, would I love to have Major League Baseball to go along with NHL hockey, NFL football? Of course I would. But do I really want to continue to dilute the talent pool of Major League? Do you realize, with all the teams that we've added, you probably have, I don't know, 6 to 8 rosters of players that would otherwise be in the minor leagues compared to 25 years ago. And so I always thought, well, we knew Vegas was up there and they're going to get the A's. Sacramento's enjoying them temporarily. We knew Nashville, Salt Lake City, these were two cities that were being kicked around. I always thought it was for who would get the Florida Marlins, for example. I didn't know we were going to just add two cities. I'm not certain I'm for the diluting of the talent pool with rosters of 40 plus two more times. That's another nearly 100 players in Major League Baseball. And it's especially true in pitching staffs. That's why pitching's such a premium. So many teams, it's very hard. I think of some of the Orioles, the Tigers in the 60s, some great pitching staffs. It's hard to put together. I think the Cubs in the World Series year was before them, the Braves, were the last to have like a 4 to 5 pitching rotation starters that was world class. And of course they won World Series with that. So you're really diluting the talent pool of pitching, especially in the bullpen. Baseball, these two cities would love to have these franchises, but do we really want to dilute the talent pool anymore? That'll be very interesting. And the Thunder are one step away from the NBA Finals, but they'll play again tomorrow night, this time in San Antonio. And the way this series has looked, it smells like a 7-game series. And of course, the Knicks are resting and waiting. And we talked a little bit about the Avs. I felt like the Avs and the Canes were by far the two best teams in hockey, and no one else was even close. I thought it was one of those foregone conclusions. In fact, I was actually interested in it. Here are two great teams, one in the East, one in the West. I really couldn't tell you who was better. Play each other. What a great NHL final that would be. Stanley Cup final. And then Vegas comes along and swept them, winning again last night, 2-1. And the Avs get swept and are headed home. Perhaps, arguably, and statistically, by far the best team in hockey eliminated. That's why you play the games. But we talked about how you win in hockey. You know, sometimes it's shooting, sometimes it's goaltending, sometimes it's physicality. In this case, I'm watching the best team in hockey, 4 straight games, just get outskated. And now I look at the Vegas Knights, unless something really cools them off waiting, and they may be waiting for a while for this Canadian series to end. Good luck if you're Montreal or Carolina playing them. I mean, I've never seen a team outskate somebody like that. What's that?
1: Did you watch last night's game?
21: Yes, you can tell by how sleepy I am.
1: That was, not only could they not get a shot off, they couldn't get a pass off.
21: No, it was crazy.
1: It was unbelievable.
21: And there wasn't a loose puck they didn't get to. I know they were everywhere. There were times watching that game, you're like, how many they got on the ice? It felt like 7-8 guys were on the ice. They were just everywhere. Wherever the puck went, somebody was already there. It was just Vegas Knights playing really good. And let me tell you something. The New York Knickerbockers, the beloved New York Knickerbockers, they can beat Oklahoma City. And that's if Oklahoma City can get by San Antonio. Now OKC is deep. But I don't think I've seen anybody play team basketball like the Knicks in a long, long time. I don't know if you ever had a manager do this for you. I can poke a wall as hard as I can with one or two fingers. That's the Cavaliers. Two good players. You can't go very far with two good. You can only make so much of a dent in the drywall poking two fingers. But if I make a fist, I can punch right through it. And that's what the Knicks do. They are the epitome of the movie Hoosiers. They are 5 individual pistons firing as one engine, and they score every way possible. I look at this and I go, who's going to beat Vegas and the Knicks? Who?
1: You know what beating might be their biggest problem? The layoff.
21: Well, I know. It proved true for Oklahoma City. They were rusty in game one. It proved true for the Knicks. They were rusty in game one, but then they came back and dominated. So I don't know that it's going to last. Vegas looked really, really good last night. So anyway, that's what you missed. And I don't even know, Jeffrey's obviously not going to acknowledge it, but there was some kind of problem in Nashville. It knocked every national show off.
22: So, we did. Had some severe issues here in Nashville and it affected two or three shows here.
21: And that leaves Sherman Oaks with nothing to do but put on a standby show. But apparently it was good. We're getting a lot of talkbacks and emails.
22: Yeah, they loved it. Yeah, everybody was loving it.
21: Maybe we should go back to that. If you're just waking up, it's a pretty simple story. Ken Paxton won. The president struck again. Peace with Iran doesn't look like it. They're threatening retaliation. And other than that, Pam Bondi's been diagnosed with cancer, thyroid cancer, so we wish her well. And that diagnosis was after she was released as a cabinet member, which, by the way, that's another big story today. The cabinet will not meet at Camp David. They're going to meet at the White House. What might that mean? And as I mentioned earlier, Texas Representative Al Green, who's been so disruptive at State of the Unions of late, unseated last night. He fell to Christian Menefee in the 18th District of Texas. So down goes Al Green and down goes Cornyn. Your top five stories are next. Gold and silver recently soared to record highs. Then it kind of pulled back a little bit. So first question, are precious metals still a good buy? Well, major banks think so. 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And why? Because we're nearly $40 trillion in debt. We have a declining dollar and inflation that keeps shrinking our savings. 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NASA had laid out its plans for building a base on the moon. Question is, when will it happen? How much will it cost? And how soon will it happen? Rory has that story in 15 minutes as your morning show continues on this Wednesday morning, May the 27th.
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24: In March of 2005, financier Jeffrey Epstein is at a charity benefit in New York City. Wall Street titans are in attendance. Rod Stewart is booked to perform. In a photo taken that night, Epstein has his arm around a woman, pulling her head toward his so that his smirking lips graze her temple. Epstein is tan and relaxed, and he looks like he doesn't have a care in the world. On that same day, 1,200 miles south, a 14-year-old girl in Palm Beach, Florida, gives a statement to the police that will launch an investigation. But maybe Epstein is right not to be worried.
25: Nobody cared what these women had to say. Their insights were ignored as the feds and then the state made this case go away.
26: Mr. Epstein should have been looking at a potential sentence of 360 years at a minimum. But that's not what happened, because there was a power dynamic here, wasn't there?
24: The recent charges against Jeffrey Epstein have brought down a cabinet member and tarnished the reputations of billionaires and elite universities.
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0: We bring America and the world to your kitchen table every weekday morning. 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
30: Well, good morning, crew. Just wanted to tell you, Mikey, everything I didn't hear this morning, I agree with you. Low IQ Bob, Mississippi.
21: It really was. I'm telling you, I'm not doing this for entertainment purposes. I really think it was my best half hour of the last 2 years that no one heard.
22: Can I encourage people to listen to the podcast?
21: Because, are you sure the podcast will be there?
22: Well, yeah, because I recorded everything. And
21: It'll be repetitive because I had to come back and do everything we did.
22: That's okay, though.
21: But either way.
22: It was probably your best half hour.
21: Technical difficulties. They've all been straightened out. For those of you just waking up, this doesn't concern you. For Bob, that's hilarious as always. Thank you, Bob. All right, Ken Paxton has won the Republican primary runoff in Texas. Donald Trump has struck again. He's 9-for-9 just in Senate races. Mark Mayfield has our top story.
31: Speaking to reporters Tuesday night, the state attorney general praised his opponent, incumbent Republican Senator John Cornyn.
32: John has dedicated much of his life to serving Texas. He's worked diligently for years to help Texas. And for that spirit of service to the Lone Star State and our nation, I'm very grateful. Thank you, John.
31: It was just last week that President Trump announced his endorsement of Paxton, effectively turning the race on its head. Cornyn was seeking his fifth term, while Paxton represents what some see as a more MAGA loyalist candidate in a race that has divided Republicans. Paxton will face Democratic State Representative James Tallarico in the November midterms. I'm Mark Mayfield.
21: Would he have won anyway? I don't know. How powerful is a Donald Trump endorsement? He's 9-for-9 endorsing U.S. senators. He's 8-for-8 endorsing governors and governor's races. And he's 101-for-101 endorsing representatives in U.S. House races. I'd say an endorsement from Donald Trump means a lot. The trial for former FBI Director James Comey related to the alleged threatening of the president's life has been delayed now until October.
33: Federal prosecutors have argued the image Comey posted on social media showing seashells arranged on a beach to read 8647 was a serious expression of intent to harm the president. Comey deleted the post and had said it didn't occur to him that it would be interpreted as violent. The former FBI director plans to file multiple motions to dismiss the charges. If those are denied, Comey will be arraigned in North Carolina on September 30th, with the trial set to begin October 21st. I'm at Mattinson.
21: A former FBI director who hates the president posts seashells that spells out 8647. Yeah, it was no big deal. Former President Joe Biden, of all people, Joe Biden is going to deliver the keynote address for the Maryland Democrat Party's 2026 Fight Back and Win Gala.
34: It's scheduled for June 27th, bringing together Democratic elected officials, labor leaders, volunteers, and voters to reflect on the work ahead and prepare for the 2026 midterm elections. In a statement, the former president says it's going to be a special night, and he's honored to spend it with the folks who are fighting to move Maryland and the country forward. I'm Tammy Trujillo.
21: That's all they got, Joe Biden. Jazz saxophonist Sonny Rollins is dead at the age of 95. A representative for Rollins said he died Monday at his home in Woodstock, New York. A cause of death was not given. Rollins released 60 albums over the course of his career. He was honored by former President Barack Obama twice, once receiving the National Medal of Arts and being named a Kennedy Center honoree in 2011. Well, today the nation is going to be celebrating a specific type of footwear. And odds are You own 3, 4, or 5 pairs of them. Bree Tennis has more.
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21: The Golden Knights have swept the Avs. Go figure. 4 straight games, winning 2-1 last night. They're in the Stanley Cup Finals. They'll play the winner of the Canes and Canadiens, who play tonight. Carolina's up 2-1, 7 p.m. face-off. In basketball, Thunder beat the Spurs 127-114. OKC leads the series 3-2. Game 6 is tomorrow night at 7:30 in San Antonio. The winner will face the Knicks in the finals. Birthdays today, Rolf's younger brother, Joseph Fiennes, 56. Toby from the West Wing, Richard Schiff, is 71. And singer Zach Heron is 25. If it's your birthday, happy birthday. We're so glad you were born.
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14: Ken Paxton is claiming victory in the Republican primary runoff for the U.S. Senate in Texas. Mark Mayfield with more.
31: Speaking to reporters Tuesday night, the state attorney general praised his opponent, incumbent Republican Senator John Cornyn.
32: John has dedicated much of his life to serving Texas. He's worked diligently for years to help Texas. And for that spirit of service to the Lone Star State and our nation, I'm very grateful. Thank you, John.
31: It was just last week that President Trump announced his endorsement of Paxton, effectively turning the race on its head. Cornyn was seeking his 5th term, while Paxton represents what some see as a more MAGA loyalist candidate in a race that has divided Republicans. Paxton will face Democratic State Representative James Tallarico in the November midterms. I'm Mark Mayfield.
14: Iran is threatening to retaliate against the U.S. after the strikes against Iranian missile launch sites and other targets that were described as self-defense. Chris Pallone reports it comes as diplomatic efforts continue.
3: Even as the U.S. conducted new defensive strikes in southern Iran overnight, talks to end the war continue. President Trump posting that negotiations are proceeding nicely and that the end result will be a great deal for all or no deal at all.
14: U.S. Central Command said the strikes were meant to protect U.S. personnel from imminent threats posed by Iranian forces. Iran's Islamic Revolutionary Guard Corps said it has the legitimate right to respond to anything that represents a violation of the ceasefire. Nine people are still unaccounted for after a chemical tank ruptured at a paper mill in southwestern Washington state. A 900,000-gallon tank holding corrosive chemicals imploded Tuesday morning at the Nippon Dynawave Packaging Company in Longview, Washington, killing at least one person. And the Golden Knights have punched their ticket to the Stanley Cup Final. They beat the Colorado Avalanche 2-1 to complete a four-game sweep. I'm Michael Kastner.
4: State Attorney General Kim Paxton is the winner of the Republican primary runoff for the U.S. Senate in Texas. Paxton handily defeated incumbent Republican Senator John Cornyn by a 64-36 margin in Tuesday's vote. President Trump announced his endorsement of Paxton last week. Paxton will face Democratic State Rep. James Tallarico in the November midterms.
32: He goes by a few names that you may all have heard of. Some people know him as Tofu Tallarico. Some people call him six-gender Jimmy.
4: Meantime, State Senator Mays Middleton has won the Republican primary runoff election for Texas AG, defeating U.S. Rep. Chip Roy and his quest to become the state's top cop. And State Rep. Vicki Goodwin of Austin is the winner of the Democratic runoff for lieutenant governor. She'll face Dan Patrick in November. I'm Charity McCurdy.
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6: John Polk was my nemesis. 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
43: 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A new way of talk.
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2: We were talking off the air how Cornyn actually won in the primary by 1.8% or something like that, but didn't get the 50% needed, which created the runoff. Here's how it flips after Donald Trump's endorsement. Paxton goes on to win 64% to 36%. Senator Cornyn, we need to take out to the Lonesome Valley. And he won't be disrupting State of the Unions either anymore. Al Green was unseated. That took two incumbents, combined them in a district, and it was Christian Menefee, the freshman, who won the 18th district. So Al Green gone, John Cornyn gone. The president has struck again. He's now 9 for 9 endorsing U.S. Senate candidates. He's 8 for 8 when he endorses gubernatorial candidates. And when it comes to House races, 101 for 101. I mean, it's hard to argue. The left wants to make him out to be a king. No, he's a kingmaker. Ken Paxton, the winner in Texas last night. Iran threatening retaliation after what the U.S. carried out, which they said was self-defense strikes. Nothing says peace like retaliation. And NASA wants to return to the moon and stay this time. Well, Roy O'Neill, our national correspondent and space expert, is here. That's kind of always been the plan. The question is how soon and how much?
8: Well, about 7 years and $20 billion. That's the current cost estimate for the plan that was really put into much more detail yesterday. I think NASA Administrator Jared Isaacman first teased this idea back in March, but now putting together this timeline that essentially calls for three phases of construction for this lunar base that will cover hundreds of square miles, believe it or not, on the moon's surface. So don't think Martin Landau, Barbara Bain, Space 1999, not one of those. Much to my chagrin, I'd love a spaceship Eagle. But instead, think of it more as a campsite, you know, building here, the nuclear power plant way over there, you know, the trash over here, the experiment over there. But it's going to be really a partnership that shows NASA working with companies like SpaceX and Blue Origin and Firefly and Bigelow, and the list goes on and on.
2: A public-private partnership. $22 billion, we found that in just fraudulent small business loans alone. So maybe J.D. Vance has the money to fund this operation. It is not only just like a campsite, it really is a refueling station, right? Because again, right. Moon, building on the moon, that's not the mission. Mars is the mission.
8: Right, and beating China, by the way, is the other not-so-subtle mission as a new space race seems to be developing. You know, China has its own lunar ambitions, and, you know, we really are in a race in terms of they might just be a couple months ahead of us, hopefully behind us, in trying to establish this first permanent base. Now, we could start launching some of the equipment that's going to be on the moon for us really later this year. So some of this stuff could start very, very soon, but actually getting more longer-term astronauts up there, that's going to take a while.
2: All right. And next do we do one more lunar orbit, or is the next one a land? No, one more lunar.
8: Yeah, we got one more go-around, and that's going to be in orbit of the Earth, actually, as we test our ability to rendezvous and dock in space with some of these ships that will be going to the moon and onto Mars. So that's going to be Artemis 3 launching late next year. Artemis 4 is the one where we land on the moon again. That's hopefully by the end of 2028, before the end of the president's term.
2: That'd be a fun end of the decade. Roy O'Neill, our space expert and national correspondent. We'll be back in the third hour. We'll talk about these negotiations and fighting in the Middle East as Iran is threatening retaliation today. We'll do that in the third hour. David Zanotti is the CEO of the American Policy Roundtable, host of the Public Square, and our senior contributor. You know, I guess the question of the day is Donald Trump a king? No. Is he a kingmaker? Well, I can make a case for that. He has endorsed 101 candidates for the United States House of Representatives, and he's 101 for 101. In governor's races, 8 for 8. In U.S. Senate races now, thanks to Ken Paxton, he's 9 for 9. I think he's a factor. It's pretty obvious.
10: Yeah, of course. Yeah. Of course. I think there's one or two other things that go into this, and I'm sure you haven't missed those. One is I think that there's a bit of good news. It goes beyond Trump because, I mean, Trump basically is out of business in 6 months. Every second term president goes out of business 2 years in. So it's not, that can't run again. Every lame duck president is indeed a lame duck.
2: He might be the exception. He might be the exception. I'll just throw that out there.
10: I would say that what these election results indicate is that there's a good chance people would prefer that to be reality.
2: Oh, I didn't mean that he would run again for a third term. In his last 2 years, I don't think he's just going to.
10: Nor did I, because the point that I'm getting to is that the reality is this election may be one of the first indicators that people are figuring out that Congress is the problem, not Donald Trump.
2: Oh, can I share something with you? We didn't talk before the show. I just want everybody to know that. So here's what I have for us. This is a Washington Post story today. And I already did it because I thought it just related so much to what was happening. And then you just bring it up. So in the Washington Post ABC poll, they're asking people, and they do it open-ended, David, and you know how we love that because then you can see what the people are saying and you can't guide them with the questions. But what do Americans dislike most about Republicans and Democrats? And here's what Americans dislike most about the Democrat Party. Too liberal, socialism, race, gender, abortion, crime positions, kind of lumped all together, become number one. Followed by weak, spineless, don't stand up against Trump. Really what you're getting there is the matrix. That's the one saying you've gone too

0: an entire generation of Democrats. By the time they became of age, well, all that was left were John Kerry's and Bill Clinton's and Hillary Clinton's, and that's why they didn't have more success. The Reagan Revolution created a whole generation of conservatives. And I think Donald Trump coming off past waves of the Tea Party, past waves of the Reagan Revolution, and just being so fun and funny to young people, he managed to capture it all. But it translates to a lot of things, and I think he can wake up in fog of war in the morning. And I don't really have the answer other than I sense that Donald Trump is not a king. He will go away. But I do think he brings with him a revolution like Reagan and Kennedy that will last for many years. And he may be very influential in those first 6 years after office for a while, because I think he is desiring. And I don't know what MAGA is in terms of they've made it into some evil insurrectionist group. It's not. It's Make America Great Again. Put America first. It's common sense. It's really what I ultimately define as the Republican Party platform actually lived. And I think that's the future of the Republican Party. And I think people like John Cornyn learned that lesson early. Did I miss anything on that before we move on?
1: Tyson was famous for saying everybody's got a plan until
0: they get punched in the face.
1: All right. Think about Donald Trump.
2: You got a plan until I punch you right in the face.
1: But when Trump gets punched in the face, he just gets up again.
0: Screaming, fight, fight, fight. All right. PAC's in the winter by a mile, 64-36% last night. And Al Green, the great disruptor of State of the Unions, he got shown the door, not of the chamber, by the voters. He gets removed by Christian Menefee in election results from last night. All this violence, another shooting at the White House. And I actually think that one was in particular suicide by cop. But all this violence, and where does it lead? Could it even lead to a civil war? There's just so many people, so much hatred for the president and so many people after him. Is it even possible to protect him unless he's in lockdown? We'll have more with David Zanotti when we come back. Everyone forgets things now and then. A name, a word. You walk into a room. Andrea did it yesterday. Walked in the room. Couldn't remember why she came in. That happens to all of us. But if those slips start happening more and more often, and it's not dehydration, it might be time to support your brain health in a more targeted way. 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Good morning. 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
5: It's August 2023, a county government meeting in Pennsylvania's Lehigh Valley. A young woman, early 20s, steps up to the mic to speak.
6: My two-month-old son was happily drinking milk from his bottle when he quickly started choking, turned blue, and went limp. My boyfriend transported our son to the changing table as I grabbed an anti-choking device and my boyfriend began assembling it. Two pumps of the device and my son was conscious, gasping for air and coughing up milk.
5: They all went to the ER to make sure the baby was okay.
6: But upon arriving at Lehigh Valley Hospital, the diagnosis quickly became something so different.
5: One of the doctors had a theory.
6: She stated to my father and mother-in-law that we are young, first-time parents who got frustrated with our baby and violently shook him to make him stop crying. and a confession would only make things easier for us.
5: The parents were told to leave the hospital without their son, and he wouldn't come home for 7 whole months.
6: I'm a postpartum mom dealing with the grief and the trauma of my son being ripped from my arms. And I'm a mom who lost everything in less than 24 hours due to one doctor's misdiagnosis. Enough is enough.
5: And then the next person speaks. And the next one. The stories they tell form a pattern of parents walking into a Lehigh Valley hospital to get help for a child, only to leave without them. And the same doctor's name kept coming up again and again. A pediatrician.
7: I ask you, what kind of doctor does this?
5: That's what I wanted to know, too. From Serial Productions and the New York Times, I'm Diane Neary. And this is The Preventionist, a story about a doctor and the rise of a powerful field of pediatric medicine.
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9: The Royals. 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

0: From Sacramento to Oklahoma City, from Nashville to Youngstown, this is your morning show with Michael Del Giorno.
1: You can tune in anywhere today and they'll tell you the endorsement of Donald Trump was the difference. And nobody's arguing with that this morning. We're just kind of nuancing some other things in the Al Green loss. We'll continue that conversation with David Zanotti. There might be a tipping point that's been reached. There might be a political awakening that is happening beyond Donald Trump. We're going to kick that around when we come back. Ken Paxton won the Republican primary runoff. John Cornyn's political career is over for the moment anyway. Here's how it sounded last night.
2: John has dedicated much of his life to serving Texas. He's worked diligently for years to help Texas. And for that spirit of service to the Lone Star State and our nation, I'm very grateful. Thank you, John.
1: Very classy in victory. Speaking after his loss, incumbent Senator John Cornyn said he trusts Texas voters and he must respect their decision.
3: I've spent most of my time in the Senate building the Republican Party in Texas and in the U.S. Senate. And I've always supported the Republican ticket. And I intend to do so again in this general election.
1: I thought the best team in hockey was the Colorado Avalanche. They just got swept by the Las Vegas Golden Knights in four straight games, winning last night 2-1. They're in the Stanley Cup final. They'll play the winner of the Canes and the Canadiens. Good luck to both of them, whoever wins that series. I have never seen a team skate like Vegas is skating right now. Thunder won last night over the Spurs, 127-114. OKC leads the series 3-2. The winner takes on the Knicks. Game 6 is tomorrow night in San Antonio at 7:30. Birthdays, Toby from the West Ring. Richard Schiff is 71. Singer Zach Heron is 25. Chef Jamie Oliver is 51. And Ralph's younger brother, Joseph Fiennes, is 56. If it's your birthday, happy birthday. We're so glad you were born. And thanks for making your morning show a part of your big day.
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6: Ken Paxton is claiming victory in the Republican primary runoff for the U.S. Senate in Texas. The state attorney general defeated incumbent Republican Senator John Cornyn. It's just last week that President Trump endorsed Paxton, effectively turning the race on its head. Iran is threatening further escalation after U.S. forces carried out strikes against Iranian military targets near the Strait of Hormuz. U.S. Central Command spokesperson Timothy Hawkins said the strikes hit missile launch sites and naval assets in order to protect U.S. personnel from what they called imminent threats. Ferrari's first fully electric car is getting a big thumbs down from Italians and online critics. More from Mark Mayfield.
7: The company unveiled the Luce car on Tuesday and its base price of $640,000. Italy's transport minister bashed the price and said it looks like anything but a Ferrari car. Ferrari's former chairman said they should take the prancing horse off the car.
6: I'm Michael Kastner.
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20: We're in something together. 35 minutes after the hour from the Eastern time zone, you got 25 minutes to be to work by 8 o'clock. Thanks for bringing us along on the drive. I'm Michael. Honored to serve you. This is your morning show. Use the talk back button if you're listening on the iHeart app to take your place at this morning's kitchen table. Or email michaeld@iheartmedia.com. If you're just waking up, Ken Paxton is the winner of the Republican primary runoff and did so in decided fashion, defeating John Cornyn, the incumbent, 64-36%. Also, Al Green defeated. He won't be disrupting any State of the Unions anytime soon. Christian Manafie won that 18th district runoff. That was the district that took two sitting members of the House in Texas, and it became one district. And that's what, I mean, silently, Al Green is gone, and who was the other? Jasmine Crockett, gone. There's a storyline for this morning, waking up. President, the Iranians are threatening a retaliation after the U.S. forces carried out what is being described as a self-defense strike against the Iranian targets in the Strait of Hormuz. Nothing says peace like more retaliatory strikes. NASA plans to head to the moon, and the president has called off the cabinet meeting at Camp David. It's been moved to the White House. We don't know yet what that means. And the Thunder are one step away from returning to the NBA Finals. The champs won last night over San Antonio, lead 3-2, and they will have a game in San Antonio tomorrow night at 7:30. Visiting with David Zanotti. David, we're looking at Paxton's win, 64-36, pretty decisive. It's as if they're, because everybody on radio and television can talk about, and you can't, no one is going to argue a Donald Trump endorsement. He's now 9-for-9 endorsing U.S. Senate candidates. He's 8-for-8 in gubernatorial races. He is now 101-for-101 in endorsing House members. The president is a kingmaker, not a king, but a kingmaker, and his endorsement and coattails matter. I get that. Beyond that is America in the Sal Green race, for example. Has America reached a tipping point, and what was it and what caused it? Red brought up earlier, he starts with the governor in Texas when he started sending illegals to the north. That created a whole different argument for everybody in the reality of illegal immigration. It became not just border states' problem, but an American problem. Redistricting may have started in Texas, and look how that's led to Jasmine Crockett and Al Green now being gone. You bring up the SAFE Act as maybe going too far. Is there a tipping point, and is there, what I keep asking, an anti-incumbent referendum brewing?
11: Sure, and this is clear evidence that it's there. There's no question whatsoever, as is the most interesting point line in that poll from the Washington Post and ABC. And that is that they, you know, split up, what don't you like about your party, all right? And what do Democrats like about Democrats? What don't Republicans like about Republicans? And what don't independents don't like about either one of them? Well, the interesting thing is when they talk to the Democrats and the Republicans, their top lines of what do you dislike the most? Like the thing they disliked most was 12%. The biggest line in the whole poll, the entire on both sides, was 37%. You know what 37% was? No comment. That says it all.
20: Right.
11: At the end of the day, people could care less about these political parties. They're totally disgusted with their very existence because they do nothing but take care of themselves.
20: I said now almost 6.5 years ago, I think by the end of the decade, one or both parties will be gone. I've always felt like this handoff of Trumpism, which will now happen in 2028, how that goes will say a lot about the Republican Party. And this war within the Democrat Party, this takeover of Islamists and socialist Democrats, which I think the parasite has now overtaken the host. Now, how that all plays out is eventually the parasite and the host die. That's what happens when a parasite wins. The host dies and the parasite dies with it. I always felt like, I think deep down, the Democrat Party was in the most trouble, but they are both in trouble. And they better reinvent themselves or they will go away.
11: There's a tradition. Look, my favorite congressperson of all time after John Quincy Adams was Davy Crockett. Not because he wore a coonskin cap and because he was a Disney movie star. Davy Crockett went to Congress and basically listened, paid attention, and then stood up for what he believed was right, and everybody hated him for it. So I wasn't there very long. That's the kind of people we used to elect. People who would go and stand for their constituents and tell the truth as they understood it and let the chips fall where they may, because the people back home had their backs.
20: Blind spot. All right, so Ken Paxton is now going to go to the general election if he could lose, but assuming he wins, he goes to Congress. How he'll do, we don't know. In other words, an unknown versus a disliked known incumbent is always good, but we still haven't put a definition to what Davy's going to be. Davy Crockett kind of a thing. And that's what I think America is starting to figure out.
11: We need a lot of them.
20: Yeah, we need a lot of them. But I mean, can we define it right now?
11: Yeah.
20: It seems to be America first, not party first. America first, not the representative first.
11: I'll tell you what it is. It's simple. Fix something.
20: Yeah, well, that too.
11: Stop being stupid. And for God's sake, stop the circus of the State of the Union addresses and start fixing stuff. And look, we may not like half what this president does. That's what the voters say. Maybe we do, maybe we don't. But if there's half left, could you do something with that?
20: Well, that's what we talked about in the lost 30 minutes that will become famous in radio history.
11: The lost
20: 30 is what we're calling it. I literally had, I think, my best 30 minutes of broadcast in two and a half years. Maybe in a decade that never got heard. Because of a power outage in Nashville. But I don't know that America isn't starting to awaken. And I know it was always your hope and prayer that this 250th birthday and a return to the document of the Declaration of Independence would connect the dots. But I think they're starting to connect the dots that it's about us, not them. And this political game is kind of dying to the everyday American reality. Somewhere in there is the trenches of this war. And I think the Republicans, or at least the MAGA Republicans, get it more than the what's left of the establishment Republicans. The biggest difference is the Republican Party hasn't been overrun. The Democrat Party has been overrun now in the wrong direction. That's why I think it looks pretty bleak for Democrats. That's why I came back to this, you know, what do they stand for? I mean, this is what you're going to try to sell to the American people. Socialism over capitalism. Nobody wants to go back to open borders and all the criminals that came with it. all the fraud that came with it, all the undeserved rights that came with it, let alone defunding police and ICE to protect us from it. And this is men playing in women's sports. This is what they stand for now. So until they add a definition, at least the MAGA movement has a definition. Common sense, America first, do the right thing for the American people. Even a swing and a miss is better than just taking a third strike kind of a thing.
11: Sure. Well, and winners and losers this week, it's very interesting because on Capitol Hill, the losers are AOC and John Thune.
20: Mm-hmm.
11: So you've got the institutionalists losing in the Senate and you've got the hyper-radicals losing in the House. Now, that's a very interesting dynamic. You don't have to do a public opinion poll. We just had one.
20: I'm going to play sound that you're not going to be able to hear, but I played this. This may have been in the lost half hour right after. Is this woman red? Is she from the from PBS or is she from The Atlantic? She's from PBS. So she's a PBS reporter on the NewsHour. Watch what she's laying out. David, for you not being able to hear it, she's going to be describing the fundraising problems for the Democrats, but even a bigger problem in mistrust of the DNC. And what she's talking about is what I talked about, what I think will lead to the end of the Democrat Party. When they try a fourth time to silence their own voters, they're going to do it one more time while everyone knows it. I don't know how they got away with it in 2016 when they replaced Bernie with AOC. I don't know how they turned around and got away with it when they replaced Bernie with Joe Biden. And then the little stunt they pulled started to awaken them when they waited until Joe had enough electorates to just hand it, without the voters having a say, hand it to Kamala Harris. They're going to do it again, only this time with Rahm Emanuel and Wes Moore. Watch the PBS NewsHour reporter lay out exactly what I say. She is now the only other person other than me that has ever said this out loud. Listen.
19: What the DNC and the RNC can do, though, that makes them very important, they set up the rules for how you get nominated to be your party's person to take the presidency. They set the dates for when we have primaries and which states go first. And they have the rules about the delegates. If voters within the Democratic sphere and the activists in that Democratic sphere don't trust the DNC to do this well, that is very dangerous going into 2028 if people within the Democratic Party are fighting amongst themselves about how the process works.
20: Yeah, because they've got had three times in a row and they're going to go for four. That they may not only not win in 2028, they may lose their party in 2028. And that's that tipping scale of the parasite is now taking over the host. Any other tipping scales? You felt like the SAFE Act was too far.
11: Well, yeah, because people wanted to get something done and they could see, as Red was talking about in the break, they could see that even the Republicans couldn't deliver because of the Cornyn style players that are there. You know, Michael, we've been doing this radio work together for a long, long time. And people listen to this program and they're not sure whether they're watching a rerun of the Blues Brothers or Bronx Tale. There's a difference when you've learned from the street how politics works versus learning in the elite camps. Now, AOC may have been a bartender, but she became an elitist instantly when she was swept into this as a symbol. People are tired of symbols. They honestly want some real answers because this is getting really stupid. And the numbers aren't changing. Congress is way behind. And the parties are the ones that are driving this mess. And you can see it. There's an anti-incumbent spirit. There's a fixed Congress first spirit. Nobody sees it coming. Maybe we see it here at the breakfast table.
20: I call it the American Idol theory. And that is, when American Idol was hot, maybe that was season 1 through 4. Maybe 5. I don't think people can name American Idols after season 5, but the first 5. And it's not just the ones who won. Even the runner-ups or the top 5 went on to have pretty, you know, impressive recording careers. And then you tune in like season 20. And now you don't view these candidates as great. You don't think there's some new big superstar on the horizon, yet the production of the show is still treating him like that. In season 1, it made sense, it felt right, and it was fun to play. By season 20, it just doesn't work. And I think that's happening. These candidates that are trying to be stars and make it about them. I think that's the kiss of death, because I think America's looking for humble, simple people that put the people first and common sense first and America first. And that's kind of what's working. And both sides can fall into that trap if you think you're some kind of a... I'm trying to think of the guy that's still on Fox. He was from South Carolina. He's got the pointy head.
11: Trey Gowdy.
20: Yeah, like remember when Trey Gowdy was like some big star, some big celebrity? Now you see him and you go, what a goofball. Just go away. You're so... It's like wearing a pair of 1990s slacks. Nobody wants to see it. There's some of that happening too. And that may be the ultimate tipping point, even though no one could possibly put a definition or describe it.
11: How did you get Trey Gowdy and Johnny Miller into the same sentence? I have no idea. It's amazing.
20: Well, it could have possibly happened in the lost 30 minutes, David. I just don't know.
11: Two words, Michael, two words. You want to win elections from this point going forward? Fix stuff.
20: Fix stuff. And make it about the people, not yourself. David Zanotti, as always, appreciate your insights. David is the CEO of the American Policy Roundtable, host of the Public Square, heard on 200 stations, on demand anytime at thepublicsquare.com, and our senior contributor. We'll talk again tomorrow morning.
11: Thanks, fellas.
20: All right, 49 minutes after the hour, we come back. Not one, not two, not three, but your top five stories of the day. GOP analyst Chris Walker will analyze the Cornyn victory and the Al Green defeat. We have Sounds of the Day, which is award-winning today, and as always, revealing and entertaining. And then, I don't know, why'd the president move the cabinet meeting to the White House from Camp David? To be closer to the Situation Room? Visit with Rory O'Neill, still straight ahead as well. Thanks for waking up with us. Welcome to Wednesday, May the 27th, 2026. One chance to understand all this together, because we're all in it together. One chance to live this day. This is your day. This is your morning show.
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1: Republicans locked in formation with Trump as their bold inspiration. No breaking the chain, they're bringing the pain, a force of complete domination.
2: Steve, our poet laureate from Oklahoma City. Well, I don't know about that, but he is 9 for 9 in predicting and endorsing U.S. Senate candidates. Ken Paxton won the Republican primary runoff for the U.S. Senate in Texas. Mark Mayfield has our top story.
3: Speaking to reporters Tuesday night, the state attorney general praised his opponent, incumbent Republican Senator John Cornyn.
4: John has dedicated much of his life to serving Texas. He's worked diligently for years to help Texas. And for that spirit of service to the Lone Star State and our nation, I'm very grateful. Thank you, John.
3: It was just last week that President Trump announced his endorsement of Paxton, effectively turning the race on its head. Cornyn was seeking his fifth term, while Paxton represents what some see as a more MAGA loyalist candidate in a race that has divided Republicans. Paxton will face Democratic State Representative James Tallarico in the November midterms. I'm Mark Mayfield.
2: The trial for former FBI Director James Comey has been delayed until October. Matt Mattinson has more.
5: Federal prosecutors have argued the image Comey posted on social media showing seashells arranged on a beach to read 8647 was a serious expression of intent to harm the president. Comey deleted the post and had said it didn't occur to him that it would be interpreted as violent. The former FBI director plans to file multiple motions to dismiss the charges. If those are denied, Comey will be arraigned in North Carolina on September 30th, with the trial set to begin October 21st. I'm at Mattinson.
2: NASA wants to return to the moon and stay this time.
6: On Tuesday, NASA Administrator Jared Isaacman laid out his agency's ambitious plans to build a permanent moon base and eventually launch missions from there further into space.
7: For all we hope to accomplish in this endeavor, what we are embarking upon is extremely challenging. And we know so little from what is a combined 80 hours of lunar astronaut EVA time across the Apollo missions. And that was more than a half century ago.
6: Building off the success of the recent Artemis II mission around the moon, Isaacman announced the first three stages of the moon base missions that he hopes to be launched before the end of 2026, including unmanned spacecraft delivering payloads to be used for future explorations involving manned crews. I'm Tammy Trujillo.
2: Well, it's going to be a long summer this year, and you can thank the calendar for a quirk that made it all possible. Bree Tennis has that story.
8: This summer will be 7 days longer than last. That's because Memorial Day, always the final Monday of May, came earlier than usual, and Labor Day, always the first Monday of September, will be on the 7th, the latest possible day for that holiday. All that calendar math means we'll have 106 days of summer this year. This fluke has happened before, and it will happen again, but you have to wait until 2037 for that. I'm Bree Tennis.
2: Nothing. And I mean nothing gets by Bree Tennis. In sports of your morning show interest, let's start with baseball. Rays lost 6-1 to the O's. Tigers lost 10-6 to the Angels. Pirates 12-1 pounded the Cubbies. Cards got shut out 6-0 by the Brew Crew. Reds beat the Mets 7-2. D-backs 7-5 over the Giants. Guardians lost 6-3 to the Nats. A's lost 4-1 to the Mariners. Dodgers pounded the Rockies 15-6. And the Padres fell 4-3 to the Phillies. In hockey, I thought they were the best team in hockey, and they got swept by the Las Vegas Golden Knights last night. Knights win 2-1 over the Avs. Avs eliminated. Knights are headed to the NHL Stanley Cup Finals. They'll play the winner of the Canes and Canadiens, who play tonight at 7. Carolina leads that series 2-1. Thunder beat the Spurs 127-114. OKC leads that Western Conference Final 3-2. Game 6 is tomorrow night, 7:30 in San Antonio, and good luck. The winner's got to play the red-hot New York Knickerbockers in the finals. Birthdays today. Toby from the West Wing. Richard Schiff is 71. Singer Zach Heron, 25. Chef Jamie Oliver is 51. And Ralph Fiennes' younger brother, Joseph Fiennes, a fine actor himself, 56. If it's your birthday, happy birthday. So glad you were born. And thanks for making your morning show a part of your big day. At 58 minutes after the hour, GOP analyst Chris Walker joins us next to analyze the Texas results.
9: Hey, this is Adam David, the winner of The Voice from season 27. And my morning show is your morning show with Michael Del Giorno.
2: 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Gold and silver recently soared to record highs.
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24: President Trump won't be meeting with his cabinet at Camp David today as previously planned. More from Mark Mayfield.
3: In a Truth Social post, Trump said the meeting will now happen at the White House due to possible bad weather conditions at Camp David. The meeting reportedly will focus on the economy, the administration's fraud crackdown, and other issues that are likely to concern voters ahead of the midterm elections. The war in Iran is also expected to be a major topic of conversation during the meeting.
24: With the eyes of the political world focused on Texas, State Attorney General Ken Paxton is claiming victory in the Republican primary runoff for the U.S. Senate. Paxton handily defeated incumbent Republican Senator John Cornyn by a 64-36 margin in Tuesday's vote. Speaking after his loss, Cornyn said he trusts Texas voters and he must respect their decision.
25: I've spent most of my time in the Senate building the Republican Party in Texas and in the U.S. Senate, and I've always supported the Republican ticket, and I intend to do so again in this general election.
24: Paxton, who was endorsed by President Trump last week, will face Democratic State Representative James Tallarico in the November midterms. All evacuation orders are now over in Garden Grove, California, after experts and first responders were able to stabilize a damaged chemical storage tank. Late last week, officials were worried that the compromised tank might explode and cause a massive blast. That led to upwards of 50,000 people being ordered to evacuate the area.
26: It's not going to last forever. It's just another speed bump. I mean, we as a community always have a way of coming right back. And right now we're just trying to survive, but we'll get back to thriving really quick.
24: The Oklahoma City Thunder are just one step away from returning to the NBA Finals. The defending champs inch closer to the next round after topping the Spurs in Game 5 of the Western Conference Finals. I'm Michael Kastner.
27: State Attorney General Ken Paxton is the winner of the Republican primary runoff for the U.S. Senate in Texas. Paxton handily defeated incumbent Republican Senator John Cornyn by a 64-36 margin in Tuesday's vote. President Trump announced his endorsement of Paxton last week. Paxton will face Democratic State Rep. James Tallarico in the November midterms.
26: He goes by a few names that you may all have heard of. Some people know him as Tofu Tallarico. Some people call him Six Gender Jimmy.
27: Meantime, State Senator Mays Middleton has won the Republican primary runoff election for Texas AG, defeating U.S. Rep. Chip Roy in his quest to become the state's top cop. And State Rep. Vicki Goodwin of Austin is the winner of the Democratic runoff for lieutenant governor. She'll face Dan Patrick in November. I'm Charity McCurdy.
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0: 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Next half hour, always revealing, often entertaining, your sounds of the day, and Rory O'Neill on the latest with negotiations with Iran. Threats of escalation are more the topic than peace. That and more as your morning show continues next. 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

0: Eastbound and westbound I-10, no delays on those roadways. We do have a two-minute delay on Mesa Street. This is northbound from Wyoming to Desert Boulevard. Spur 601 westbound, 375 over to 54, a seven-minute drive. And 54 northbound, I-10 to 375, no delays.
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1: I-10 eastbound from the Patriot Freeway over to America Avenue. 10-minute drive there, no delays. 10 westbound from 375 over to 54, not seeing any slowdowns there. 3-minute delay on Mesa Street northbound from Wyoming to Desert Boulevard. And Montana Avenue westbound, Rich Beam to George Dieter, no delays.
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8: From the KFOX 14 Severe Weather Center, I'm forecaster Hannah Freskis. Temperatures back on the rise as we get into your Wednesday. High for El Paso, 90 flat, 88 for the Las Cruces area. Under mostly sunny skies, breezy at times, coming from the south-southwest at 5 to 15 miles per hour. If you're going to be outdoors later this afternoon, make sure you're practicing your hot weather safety, tracking a PQV very high 9. For your full forecast, head over to our website, KFOX.com. Reporting from the KFOX 14 Severe Weather Center, I'm forecaster Hannah Freskis.
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12: We're all in this together. 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
13: 35 minutes after the hour on this Wednesday drive to work in the Central Time Zone. You got about 25 minutes to be to work by 8 o'clock. Thanks for bringing us along. Honored to serve you. I'm Michael Del Giorno. This is your morning show. Ken Paxton, the winner, decisively last night. Everything got turned on its head when Trump endorsed him over Senator John Cornyn. And then it came to fruition last night. In the end, it was Paxton 64% to Cornyn's 36%. The president strikes again. He's now 9-for-9 in endorsing Senate candidates. Iran is threatening retaliation after U.S. forces carried out what they describe as self-defense strikes against Iranian military targets in the Strait. NASA wants to return to the moon, only this time stay. Over 60 million people in the south and parts of Texas will be under the threat of flash floods this week. More rain. We've had nonstop rain for about a week and a half, and I think we got another week and a half to go. This may extend all the way up to Tennessee. Salt Lake City and Nashville are reportedly the front-running cities to score MLB expansion teams. And the Thunder one step away from the NBA Finals to take on the Knicks with a win last night over San Antonio. Game 6 tomorrow night in San Antonio. And guess what time it is, everyone?
14: All right, everybody. Lock and load.
15: Look, you just got to try harder not to suck.
16: So I'm glad for the opportunity for a brief civics lesson.
17: You're a fascist.
18: Perhaps you'd like to be alone with your rapidly deteriorating mental condition.
19: When it comes to politics, you don't know a s**t.
13: Always revealing, often entertaining, it's the sounds of the day. And, of course, those sounds begin in Texas, where a victorious Attorney General, Ken Paxton, addressed his supporters after his victory.
20: Tonight, we just sent a Texas-sized message to Washington. Yeah! I said it in March, and I'll say it again now. Today, change was on the ballot, and change won. Let me be clear, this is not just my win, this is your win. We just proved that this Senate seat doesn't belong to Washington. It belongs to you, the hardworking men and women of this state. We went up against $150 million in all the attacks in the world, and you know what happened? The voters declared loud and clear a simple truth that we know in our hearts and in our souls: Texas is not for sale.
13: He's simply electric, I say. He advances now to the general election against Tallarico. There is any number of places you will listen to or watch today, and they will talk all about, and the numbers speak for themselves. Donald Trump may not be the king the left is accusing him of, but there's no question he's a kingmaker. He's endorsed 101 House of Representative candidates, and 101 have gone on to win. He's endorsed 8 gubernatorial candidates, and 8 have gone on to win. And now, with this victory last night, 9 for 9 in endorsing U.S. Senate candidates, especially in the primary process. It is his party, and he is calling the shots. It was also no small headline. I mean, this adds to Jasmine Crockett in Texas alone. But Al Green, who you see often interrupting and being dismissed from State of the Unions in protest, he went down last night to Christian Manafee in the 18th District of Texas. So down goes Al Green. Down goes Cornyn, like Massey, like Cassidy. It's been a very interesting primary season, especially in Texas. Well, how much of this is the Democrat Party, the divisions within the party? We've talked about that for years. The Socialist Justice Democrats, their first goal is to take over the Democrat Party. Their second goal is to get rid of the Electoral College, and their third and final goal is dismantle the Republic. But make no mistake about it, first and foremost, they target control of the Democrat Party. And they may have achieved it. Fresh off the FBI, back in the media, Dan Bongino summarized Democrat Party this way.
17: There are only two groups of people who are Democrats now. Only two. There's these super rich Karens who they can be whatever they want because it doesn't really matter, so they can live in the world of ideas. And there's unfortunately really poor folks who've been given money by the Democrats, taking money from the super rich to pay them off. They've lost the middle class completely. So they think if they go out and do the Ruben Gallego and drop a few F-bombs inauthentically, that all of a sudden a bunch of working class coal miners from West Virginia are going to, you know, clamor to vote Democrat again. I don't think it's going to work. I think it's a really poor strategy.
13: Well, they're on the wrong side of issues, for sure. America is just simply not interested in open borders anymore. America is not interested in voting rights for illegals. Healthcare for illegals. They're not on board with defunding cops and ICE. America's return to law and order. We want to be safe. America's return to the people, the hardworking people wanting to be the focus, not these WWE political personalities. See, that's the part that's up for them. They're not on board with all these woke gender or race identity politic issues. They want to be able to afford meat. They want to feel safe. That's part of the problem. This is David Brooks of The Atlantic having a conversation on the PBS NewsHour. And he talks about Donald Trump. And I think to some degree Barack Obama did this as well. And I think he was trying to influence the continuation of Democrat Party control and especially that brand. But it wasn't authentic as much because this was really about John Podesta. Podesta was really running 8 years of Clinton. Podesta really ran 8 years of Obama. Podesta really ran the 4 years of Joe Biden. It was a little bit bigger apparatus that had always been in control of the party. They're just starting to figure it out. And if they play this game again, and I think it's going to happen, the Democrat voters in the primary in 2 years are going to be choosing AOC, believe it or not. And then they're going to do a bait and switch with Rahm Emanuel and Wes Moore. Just like they did with Kamala, just like they did with Biden, just like they did with Hillary. Only this time, it's going to be their demise. Because the people are feeling ignored. But this is The Atlantic's David Brooks explaining how Donald Trump is different. And he will have the say in what the party is and where it goes even after he leaves. Listen.
0: Yeah, Trump has done something previous presidents have not done, or at least not done effectively. He really cares about his party. A lot of presidents, it was all about themselves. And so whether you like it or not, ever since the first term, Trump has said, I want this to be a MAGA party. And he's willing to take a short-term hit, apparently, in the midterms, lose a few seats, if he can maintain this will be a MAGA party for the next generation, the next 30 years. And that's sort of an impressive calculation, but because he really does care about the party and legacy. Where it's going to hit him is short-term, and I think the pain will be significant. You get rid of John Cornyn. John Cornyn was playing the game... was playing the game that I'd say two or three dozen Republican senators are playing, which is, I don't love this guy, Trump, but I'll play along enough.
21: Weather the storm.
0: And you don't kill me. That's the assumed, the unstated deal they've all made. And Trump says, throw out the deal. Cornyn, you've been pretty loyal to me.
21: Right.
0: But you're not 100%. I'm going with Ken Paxton. So every other Republican senator who's in that case, of which there are a lot, are looking around saying, what happened to our deal? And John Cornyn, by the way, is a pretty popular guy in the Senate. Remember, he came very close to winning the Senate Majority Leader. He's got a lot of friends and supporters in the Republican caucus, and he campaigned for a whole bunch.
13: Well, what's interesting, you can listen to Brooks in The Atlantic and say, throw out your deal with the president now and oppose him, and that'll be short-term pain. I think the message is pretty clear that's a unwise, calculated move. Because Donald Trump will ultimately probably have a say in his last 2 years of his last term, as well as for years after. I think they're probably going to have a different message. I mean, Cassidy, Massey, Cornyn, all gone in 10 days. This was the reporter on the NewsHour, and she's kind of taking you through all the troubles the Democrats are having. And they're having quite a few. Not the least of which is fundraising. But once you get beyond the money problems, then you arrive at a credibility problem with the DNC itself. And the shenanigans they played to rig it for Hillary, to rig it for Joe, to rig it for Kamala. And if they try to do it again, this time, everyone's watching. Listen.
22: When I started doing this, they were everything. Now you have super PACs and billionaires that can fill that void. What the DNC and the RNC can do, though, that makes them very important, they set up the rules for how you get nominated to be your party's person to take the presidency. They set the dates for when we have primaries and which states go first. And they have the rules about the delegates. If voters within the Democratic sphere and the activists in that Democratic sphere don't trust the DNC to do this well, that is very dangerous going into 2028 if people within the Democratic Party are fighting amongst themselves about how the process works.
13: Well, they are at war with themselves, and they know they've been duped now. And when they attempt to do it a fourth time, I think she's wrong. I think it could be the end of their party. We always talk about Donald Trump playing the apprentice with J.D. Vance and Marco Rubio. For Marco, there's a lot on the line with ending the war in Iran. For J.D., there's a lot on the line with building the case and ending the fraud. He had a very impressive news conference yesterday. I don't know if I can get more than a minute or so of this in. But if you're wondering what JD's been up to and what they've been finding and what they're doing, well, here it is.
23: Exposed billions of dollars in benefits that have been stolen from the American people. We've referred over $22 billion in fraudulent small business loans back to the Treasury for collection. We've deferred more than $1.3 billion in fraudulent Medicaid reimbursements that were coming from various states, particularly California. We put a six-month hold on enrollments for new hospice and home health care providers because so many of the newer hospice providers were not actually providing hospice services, but were just focused on fraud. So we're going to cut that out for a little bit and try to get to a place where we can actually certify that the people providing hospice services are actually providing those very necessary and important services. We've recovered taxpayer funds from the $135 billion stolen after the floodgates were open in the immediate aftermath of COVID. We have found $6.3 billion in suspected fraudulent government contracts, which were mostly awarded during the last administration, and that has stopped. And finally, we blocked $60 million in student aid fraud that should have gone to young people trying to get an education, but instead we're going to fraudsters. And
1: this is the most important part. It's not all the billions and billions they're finding. And by the way, it casts a very bad light for the Biden administration, a very bad light for California, which could become relevant if Newsom is, and I don't know that he will be, a leading candidate. But this is the part I want you to hear the most. This is what I think. If America turns this into a partisan, he said, she said, or matrix type issue, what a shame. Because here's what this is really all about. Not pointing fingers at a certain party, but all of government. And it really does two things at once. Listen.
23: I think the theme here of the anti-fraud task force up to this point has really been that we're protecting two classes of victims here. We're protecting the American taxpayers who shouldn't have their money stolen by fraudsters. And of course, we're protecting the people who need these services. Fraud is not a victimless crime. This is not somebody gets to make some money for violating the law, and otherwise it's not a big deal. This is people who rely on critical services, students who rely on student loan services, sick people who rely on hospice care, a number of small businesses who rely on the availability of these loans so that they can grow their business and hire people. All of these people, all of our fellow Americans, have been taken advantage by fraudsters, and the task force is here to stop it.
1: How's he doing with his little apprentice assignment? Pretty darn good, if you ask me.
2: Do you understand the words that are coming out of my mouth?
3: People who majored in online activism with a minor in puberty block.
21: They're getting a little bit yippy.
24: Many of you in the media clearly missed the art of the deal.
25: Just be cool. It's going to work out.
1: How's Marco doing with his apprentice assignment? Rory O'Neill, our national correspondent, will join us and have the latest on negotiations to end the fighting in the Middle East. 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All right, 51 minutes after the hour, quick peek at your top five stories of the day, and then a visit with Rory O'Neill on the negotiations to end war in the Middle East as your morning show continues on this Wednesday, May the 27th, 2026.
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13: Thank you, Mike McCann. 55 minutes after the hour, Ken Paxton is the winner of the Republican primary runoff in the U.S. Senate race in Texas. He'll take on Tal Rico and the general. Al Green fell to freshman Representative Christian Menefee in that primary in the 18th district of Texas. So a lot of developments in the Texas elections. Iran apparently threatening retaliation after the U.S. carried out what the U.S. is calling self-defense strikes against the Iranian military targets near the Strait of Hormuz, all begging the question, where do we stand with the peace process in the Middle East when we're talking retaliation? National correspondent Rory O'Neill with the latest on the negotiations. Good morning, Rory.
21: And good morning, Michael. And maybe we'll get an update from President Trump a short time from now when he convenes his cabinet meeting. He likes to talk when he starts these meetings, so we hope to hear a lot from the president today. You know, they're hoping for this memorandum of understanding that perhaps could move this ball a little bit further, closer toward the peace line. But this ceasefire has now been in effect for 8 weeks. By the way, you can't see me using air quotes when I say ceasefire. But it's been there for about 8 weeks now, and a lot of people are getting frustrated. We haven't seen more movement.
13: Yeah, and you know, how many times are we going to have this conversation? What it really boils down to, at what point does the president begin to lose credibility on this issue with negotiations? The Atlantic did a tremendous hit piece on him. I mean, and it goes back. Donald Trump's always a big talker. Donald Trump's always Mr. Deal, Mr. Deal. Well, he botches more deals than he's made throughout his career, yada, yada. But I mean, at some point, the Atlantic is on to something. I mean, you can't keep saying, we got a deal in order to get the market to react, you get oil prices to react, right, only to have all evidence be to the contrary. I think he's running out of time. And then there's the credibility issue because the enemy has a say. And at some point, you know, if you say this is it, this is the last chance, there needs to be some action that follows. And I would hope that has to do with just opening the Strait of Hormuz and moving on. But I think the president is dead set on having an agreement, and it looks like we're more than a word or two away.
21: Well, right. And I think what's also different is that even though you and I are not plugged in, the American people aren't necessarily plugged into the real talks, I think all of us are struggling to see a way out of this, especially when you then complicate things with Israel and Lebanon and, you know, their efforts to eliminate the Hezbollah once and for all. So there are a lot of pieces on this chessboard right now, and a lot of us don't see a way out.
13: Yeah, and in the memorandum of understanding, you know, the Lebanon Israeli is in there. So, I mean, these are all related. So, I mean, you know, the fact that you're saying you're close to a peace deal and then you had a problem with airstrikes in the Strait of Hormuz and a problem with Israel and airstrikes in Lebanon shows you're much further away. We'll see. And then there's the, you know, the moving of the was it weather, or does the president need to have the cabinet meeting in the White House for proximity to the Situation Room? Time will tell. We'll all know when the president has his cabinet meeting. And as you said, he always talks a lot at the beginning. We'll be listening and we'll report tomorrow. Great reporting as always, Rory. All right. One chance to live this Wednesday, May 27th, 2026. It'll never happen again. That makes it special. Make a difference in someone's life and cherish your own. We'll see you tomorrow morning.
6: This is Dr. B from Portland, Tennessee. If my morning show is your morning show, that makes it our morning show with Michael.
13: Hey, you don't have to wait till tonight to hear what Sean Hannity thinks. He'll be right here in the car after work. You're carpooling with News Radio 690 KTSM.
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18: 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Sabrina Ionescu, Leonie Fibish, Benai Jelani Hamilton, and Satu Sabally among the players who have missed time. 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
19: A Trump endorsement is helping Ken Paxton to win a GOP primary runoff for the U.S. Senate in Texas. More from Mark Mayfield.
20: Speaking to reporters Tuesday night, the state attorney general praised his opponent, incumbent Republican Senator John Cornyn.
25: John has dedicated much of his life to serving Texas. He's worked diligently for years to help Texas. And for that spirit of service to the Lone Star State and our nation, I'm very grateful. Thank you, John.
20: It was just last week that President Trump announced his endorsement of Paxton, effectively turning the race on its head. Cornyn was seeking his fifth term, while Paxton represents what some see as a more MAGA loyalist candidate in a race that has divided Republicans. Paxton will face Democratic State Representative James Tallarico in the November midterms.
19: Nine people are still missing after a large chemical tank ruptured at a paper mill in southwestern Washington state. A 900,000-gallon tank holding corrosive chemicals imploded Tuesday morning in the town of Longview, that's just north of Portland, Oregon, killing at least one person. Cowlitz 2 Fire and Rescue Chief Scott Goldstein says a tragedy of this size affects everyone in a small community.
0: The people who are responders here have friends and relatives that work on site. It is something that is impactful, and we have support networks to support the workers as well as the emergency responders.
19: On Tuesday night, officials announced they were suspending recovery operations for the workers who are still missing. Robert F. Kennedy Jr. is making headlines again for grabbing an animal. A viral video on Tuesday showed the Health and Human Services Secretary cornering two snakes on the patio of a Florida home and picking them up with his bare hands, and his wife begging him to put them down.
1: Are they biting?
19: Yeah. Earlier this month, Kennedy posted a photo of himself grabbing a bird, which he said he rescued at Washington Dulles Airport. I'm Michael Kastner.
2: State Attorney General Ken Paxton is the winner of the Republican primary runoff for the U.S. Senate in Texas. Paxton handily defeated incumbent Republican Senator John Cornyn by 64-36 margin in Tuesday's vote. President Trump announced his endorsement of Paxton last week. Paxton will face Democrat State Representative James Tallarico in the November elections, who he attacked last night.
25: He's a threat to our children. He wants boys and girls sports. Gender mutilation surgery performed on kids.
2: State Senator Mays Middleton is the Republican nominee for Texas Attorney General after defeating U.S. Representative Chip Roy in Tuesday's primary runoff. Middleton is an oil and gas executive from Galveston who spent more than $16 million of his own dollars on the race. I'm Eric Lycombe.
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1: Eastbound and westbound I-10, not seeing any issues or problems to slow you down. Now we've got 54 southbound from 375 over to I-10, not seeing any delays there. About a 7-minute drive. Montana Avenue eastbound, Tierra Este Road over to Waco Tanks, so 1-minute delay. That's traffic.
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4: 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Well, here's what the message was sent in Texas, I think, yesterday. Texans are tired of politicians who campaign one way and govern another. We are tired of the game that is being played. We are tired of the Republicans, quite honestly. We're tired of hearing speeches about the Constitution while watching everyone in Washington ignore it whenever it becomes inconvenient. And then come back to town and say, oh, by the way, I'm on your side. I'm fighting hard for you. This is why John Cornyn is gone. And good riddance, John Cornyn. This election, Ricky, can you bring me up to speed on how dramatic the win was for Paxton?
16: Yeah, looks like he crushed Cornyn decisively with 64% of the vote to Cornyn's 36%. So he sent a message. There's no question.
4: So whether you agree with Cornyn or not, a lot of Texans felt like he stopped representing the people who sent him there a long, long time ago. But we've changed eras. The era that he is from, he just kept putting up with it. Well, he's better than whatever. You just keep putting up with it. I think Texans are done. I hope America is done with this. Now, you know, maybe now Texas has a chance to send somebody to Washington who actually intends to fight for Texas, not manage decline, not compromise our liberties and our country, our republic, everything we stand for. Not compromising it piece by piece, little by little, but actually standing to defend it. This is not about party labels anymore. This is about whether America remains a constitutional republic restrained by the Constitution and the Bill of Rights, whether those documents are just decorations, you know, and things that politicians quote from time to time and say they care about, but don't actually care about. Texans also need to make sure that they are very careful not to fall for the next polished imitation. The Democrat trying to step into this race is not the same old school moderate in the mold of a classic Texas Democrat. He's trying to portray himself that way, but he is a new kind of political chameleon. Somebody who can sound like AOC in one room and then walk into the next room and sound like John Fetterman. Depending on who the audience is, that's what he does. And when you have those kind of chameleons, you have to decide who is this guy. And he is AOC. He's not John Fetterman. This is the new game in American politics. Radicalism wrapped in camouflage because the party is radical. The Democrats are radical revolutionaries. The time of, you know, Barney Frank passed away over the weekend. And you know what my first thought was? I mean, besides, sorry to see somebody die. My first thought was, wow, simpler times. Remember how bad Barney Frank used to seem when we were talking politics? The Frank Dodd stuff, all of that? Remember how bad that was? Those were better days. So there's two messages. One, I think what I've been saying to the Republicans, you know, that didn't pass the Save America Act, didn't listen to 80% of the American populace, that is with the Democrats included. When you couldn't pass that, you showed your colors. And I said, if you don't get this done, Republicans are finished. You're finished. If you were part of that, you're out. First thing. Republicans, you're in trouble. You better start listening to the people because look at how the people are throwing all of you clowns out. Second thing, Texas is still Texas. People here still care about the country, the Constitution, faith, family, freedom, all of those things. Parents still believe they should raise their children. churches in Texas still matter. God still matters in Texas. I don't believe that Texans are going to send somebody to Washington who openly embraces an ideology so disconnected from basic reality that it turns God into a political abstraction. When he came out the other day and said that God is non-binary,

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1: I-10 eastbound and westbound, not seeing any slowdowns on that roadway. Now we are seeing about a 6-minute delay on Montana Avenue. This is westbound from Waco Tanks over to Tierra Este Road. And loop 375 southbound, Montana to I-10, an 11-minute drive. That's traffic.
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8: 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I'm Ronza Moss.
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1: I-10 westbound at Yarborough Drive. We have an accident. Three left lanes are blocked. This is involving a semi. And we've got stop-and-go traffic all the way back to Zaragoza Road. I-10 eastbound from the Patriot Freeway to America Avenue, not seeing any delays on that roadway. That's a check of traffic.
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7: It was amazing. Let me go to John in Georgia. Hello, John.
8: Hello, Glenn. 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
8: Hey, I went to Russia about 20 years ago. I actually went there three times on occasion. And whenever we flew in, we got picked up and we went to a city called Ivanovo out of Moscow. And I always describe the drive as a five-hour drive on one continuous pothole. And now this is communism. And as we drive down the road, there was nothing on either side of the road because the driver told us it was so polluted that no animals or anything could be there. And these people get ready to change their oil, they just pull over to the side of the road, put it on some concrete block.
7: I got to tell you, I just got back from the old former Soviet bloc, and the housing and everything is so depressing. It's a good reminder for people. Thanks, John.
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5: A Trump endorsement is helping Ken Paxton to win a GOP primary runoff for the U.S. Senate in Texas. More from Mark Mayfield.
6: Speaking to reporters Tuesday night, the state attorney general praised his opponent, incumbent Republican Senator John Cornyn.
15: John has dedicated much of his life to serving Texas. He's worked diligently for years to help Texas. And for that spirit of service to the Lone Star State and our nation, I'm very grateful. Thank you, John.
6: It was just last week that President Trump announced his endorsement of Paxton, effectively turning the race on its head. Cornyn was seeking his fifth term, while Paxton represents what some see as a more MAGA loyalist candidate in a race that has divided Republicans. Paxton will face Democratic State Representative James Tallarico in the November midterms.
5: Nine people are still missing after a large chemical tank ruptured at a paper mill in southwestern Washington state. A 900,000-gallon tank holding corrosive chemicals imploded Tuesday morning in the town of Longview, that's just north of Portland, Oregon, killing at least one person. Cowlitz 2 Fire and Rescue Chief Scott Goldstein says a tragedy of this size affects everyone in a small community.
16: The people who are responders here have friends and relatives that work on site. It is something that is impactful, and we have support networks to support the workers as well as the emergency responders.
5: On Tuesday night, officials announced they were suspending recovery operations for the workers who are still missing. Robert F. Kennedy Jr. is making headlines again for grabbing an animal. A viral video on Tuesday showed the Health and Human Services Secretary cornering two snakes on the patio of a Florida home and picking them up with his bare hands, and his wife begging him to put them down.
17: Are they biting?
18: Yeah.
5: Earlier this month, Kennedy posted a photo of himself grabbing a bird, which he said he rescued at Washington Dulles Airport. I'm Michael Kastner.
19: President Trump sends congratulations to Ken Paxton, who won the Texas Republican primary for U.S. Senate. Paxton picked up an endorsement from Trump last week and beat incumbent John Cornyn. Paxton will face Democrat James Tallarico in the November election. State Representative Vicky Goodwin of Austin is the winner of the Democratic runoff for lieutenant governor, beating Marcos Velez in Tuesday's runoff. Velez was a first-time candidate who managed to pick up a number of endorsements. Goodwin will face Dan Patrick in November. Patrick has more than $30 million in his campaign's war chest. He won the GOP primary in March by the widest margin since taking office 11 years ago. NASA will announce the crew of its Artemis 3 mission on June 9th. The mission will send four astronauts to test docking capabilities to eventually land back on the moon's surface. It comes after the successful Artemis 2 mission this year that sent astronauts around the moon for the first time in decades. I'm Joe Morano.
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1: I-10 westbound at Yarborough Drive. We have an accident. Two left lanes are blocked. And we've got stop-and-go traffic all the way back to Zaragoza Road, semi-involved there. About a 58-minute delay. 15-minute delay on Montana Avenue westbound from Waco Tanks Road to Tierra Este Road. 27-minute drive.
2: This is Lee Habib, host of Our American Stories. On our next episode, we'll celebrate the birthday of the composer behind the Simpsons theme, Danny Elfman. You won't want to miss the next episode of Our American Stories.
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19: 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So Dana White, Donald Trump got together and they decided for America's 250, we should have a cage fight, UFC fight at the White House. Okay. Not been done before, but I don't know about you. I spent a lot of my day saying, we've never seen that before. And it's never usually a cage fight. You know, it's not like, well, I've never seen that event held there before. It's usually something like, oh my gosh, it looks like everything is going to burn down. Now, that's what some people are saying. Let me take you to the reaction from the professional pearl clutchers. It's, how dare they? This cheapens the presidency. This demeans the dignity of the Capitol. The dignity of the Capitol? Please, if you want to talk about desecration of the White House, I mean, it survived all of the Oval Office scandals. It survived cocaine in the West Wing from the last president. It survived intelligence agencies spying on the president and Americans. It survived presidents lying to us from the Oval into wars. It survived political operatives treating the People's House like it was their private palace. It survived a president that when they had to clean the Oval, they needed a black light to do it. So don't talk to me about desecrating the White House. Oh, now a fight like this has happened before. And I want to tell you the story because I think the parallels are amazing. Okay. It was 100 years ago. And Americans gathered in the desert of Nevada to watch Jack Dempsey tear through Jess Willard. And I think it was July 4th. It was like 110 degrees. And I've got pictures of it, where these people are all standing in their suits in the middle of the desert. Nothing was, it was in Vegas. They came out for a reason. They came out to the middle of nowhere to see this fight because America had been holding its breath for years. World War I had just chewed through an entire generation in Europe. The Spanish flu had just swept through cities and farms and mining towns, and millions were dead worldwide. Families were shattered. The streets were quiet. The churches were just full of people who were lost. Wilson was at the end of his term. He had overplayed his progressive hand. He tried to start a one-world government with the League of Nations. And Americans were like shocked and horrified about what progressivism actually meant. And they're like, oh, I don't want any of this. Okay. That was the world of 1919. Does any of that sound familiar? Then came July 4th, 1919. Out in the Nevada desert, it was near Reno, brutal sun. I think it was about 110 degrees. It was past 100, but I think it was 110. America came and they gathered for something really primal, a fight. And they built this giant wooden arena out of the dust. Special trains rolled in carrying gamblers and reporters and oilmen and politicians and drifters and celebrities and just working people who scraped together enough money just to witness it because it was a spectacle, one of the first. Country was exhausted. But underneath the exhaustion is exactly what we feel today, a hunger to feel alive again. So who walks into the ring but Jack Dempsey? Now, this is the fight that makes Jack Dempsey Jack Dempsey. He's a former miner. He's a saloon fighter shaped by poverty and hard labor. He is the little guy. And he fought like somebody who had spent years learning that mercy could get you killed. In the first round, the guy he is fighting across the mat from him is Jess Willard, heavyweight champion of the world, 6'6", 250 pounds. They called him the Potawatomi giant. His wingspan was enormous, and everybody expected just because of that he was going to win. Size will matter here. He hits Jack Dempsey so hard. I actually painted a painting. If you go to glenbeck.com, I think it's glenbeck.com/art, or just go to our store at glenbeck.com and just look at fine art. I painted a painting of this fight a few years ago, and it's Jack Dempsey flying out of the ring, and he catches himself on the rope of the ring. His feet catch on the rope, and that's what's hanging, allowing him to stay in the ring because he was hit so hard. Well, he gets up out of that position, and he's like, really? We're going to play that way? And America witnessed violence unlike any kind of America, modern American had seen

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3: I'm Stephanie Muniz with the KFOX 14 News Update. Well, the 2026 primary runoff election in Texas is now behind us, and the race for U.S. Texas Senate is narrowing with three candidates now set for the November ballot. The major party nominees include Republican Ken Paxton facing off with Democrat James Tallarico. And the race is also set for Texas Attorney General. Nathan Johnson secured the Democratic nomination with 61% of the vote. He will be going up against the Republican candidate, Mace Middleton. And in our local U.S. House race, incumbent Veronica Escobar will be going up against Republican Autumn Bauman. Now, in other news, El Paso City leaders are moving to restrict future data center development within the city. Yesterday, City Council unanimously approved a policy aimed at discouraging future hyperscale data center projects. The policy would limit incentives like tax abatements and rebates for future projects. That's your KFOX 14 News Update.
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1: I-10 westbound at Yarborough. We have an accident. Three left lanes are blocked. Very heavy traffic all the way back to Zaragoza Road. And it's about a 67-minute delay. Now, I-10 eastbound from the Patriot Freeway over to America Avenue. No delays. That's traffic.
2: This is Lee Habib, host of Our American Stories. On our next episode, we'll celebrate the birthday of the composer behind The Simpsons theme, Danny Elfman. 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
11: From the KFOX 14 Severe Weather Center, I'm forecaster Hannah Frescas. Temperatures back on the rise as we get into your Wednesday. High for El Paso, 90 flat, 88 for the Las Cruces area. Under mostly sunny skies, breezy at times, coming from the south-southwest at 5 to 15 miles per hour. If you're going to be outdoors later this afternoon, make sure you're practicing your hot weather safety, tracking a PQV very high 9. For your full forecast, head over to our website, KFOX3.com. Reporting from the KFOX 14 Severe Weather Center, I'm forecaster Hannah Frescas.
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1: I-10 westbound at Yarborough Drive. We have an accident. Three left lanes are blocked. Stop and go traffic all the way back to America Avenue. Got a semi involved in this tangle. We've got a 4-minute delay on Montana Avenue westbound Rich Beam over to George Dieter that's going to slow you down. That's traffic.
2: This is Lee Habib, host of Our American Stories. In our next episode, Catherine Switzer shares the story of why she was attacked for running the Boston Marathon. You won't want to miss the next episode of Our American Stories.
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14: Dunbeck program. 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
18: President Trump will convene his cabinet this morning at the White House to discuss the war in Iran. A White House official says all cabinet members will be there, including outgoing intelligence director Tulsi Gabbard, to discuss what they call recent successes of the administration and offer foreign policy updates. Garrett Hake at the White House this morning.
19: The bottom line with Gabbard is that she has not been a key player on a lot of the decisions that, at least on paper, might have come before her as DNI. So whether she's there or not, I think the president has been taking his counsel on intelligence matters elsewhere.
18: The U.S. is still trying to reach a peace deal with Iran. Former Attorney General Pam Bondi is reportedly battling thyroid cancer. Axios is reporting that the 60-year-old Bondi was diagnosed shortly after leaving the Justice Department last month and has been undergoing treatment. The report said Bondi is in recovery. President Trump is congratulating Ken Paxton, who defeated incumbent Senator John Cornyn yesterday in a Texas GOP primary runoff. Ryan Chandler reports Trump posted on social media that Cornyn will remain his friend.
20: Paxton calling the president's backing critical to his victory.
21: When everyone in Washington told him to abandon me and abandon the people of Texas, he didn't listen. His endorsement in this is the most powerful force in politics.
20: Trump had called Paxton a, quote, true MAGA warrior.
18: Paxton will face Democrat James Tallarico in the November election. Trump, in his post, referred to Tallarico not eating meat. There are still 9 people missing after yesterday's chemical implosion at a paper mill in southwestern Washington state. At least one person died in the incident at the Nippon Dyno Wave Packaging Company in Longview, Washington. That's just north of Portland, Oregon. On Wall Street, the Dow is up 300 points. I'm Michael Kastner.
22: The lengthy career of U.S. Representative Al Green of Texas is coming to an end. Freshman Representative Christian Menefee defeated Green in Tuesday's Democratic primary for the state's new 18th congressional district. It was a battle of 2 incumbents due to redistricting, which eliminated Green's 9th district. He represented there since 2005. Menefee will face GOP nominee Ronald Whitfield in November. State Senator Mays Middleton is the Republican nominee for Texas Attorney General after beating Chip Roy on Tuesday. Current Attorney General Ken Paxton left the position open as he challenged U.S. Senator John Cornyn for his seat. Both Middleton and Roy promised to continue Paxton's effort to champion conservative causes through the courts. A new community fridge is now open in Austin on Patton Lane. It's a spot for residents to drop off and accept pantry items, refrigerated goods, and hygiene products. I'm Joe Morano.
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1: I-10 westbound from 375 over to 54. Still have a 6-minute delay, about a 17-minute drive due to an earlier accident. Now, we do have a 4-minute delay. This is on Montana Avenue westbound from Rich Beam over to George Dieter Drive. And it's about a 9-minute ride. That's traffic.
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6: 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Okay, yesterday I spoke to you a little bit about how intersectionality works. And revolutions only work if you can divide population into a bunch of different grievance groups. And they don't have to believe the same thing. They can actually be diametrically opposed to one another as long as they hold just one thing in common, and that is this system doesn't work and has to be destroyed. And that is what is happening in our country right now. And we have very precious little time to recognize this, to stop ourselves or our family members, our kids, from being a part of a grievance group and instead come together on a higher mission. Instead of destroying, a mission to build up, to lift up, to empower, to heal, to fight for something bigger than what holds us back, to fight for things that lift us up. And the good news is we have that sitting right in front of us. It is found everywhere in American history. And if we're going to survive, we have to first remember who we are, where we came from, and what we fight for, not against. This summer, beginning next month, Torch is launching our very first step into education, not the kind of history education you were raised on where you had to memorize a bunch of names and dates, but the story, the true and honest history of America, warts and all. It is the only thing that will bring us back together. There was a time in this country when Americans could argue all day and still see each other as neighbors at sunset. And that's what built this nation. We would fight hard over ideas because ideas matter. And we would debate taxes and wars and banks and borders and faith and labor and speech and power and all of that. And the arguments were fierce and sometimes ugly. But underneath it, one shared belief that we all belong to the same country that believed all men are created equal, that we all carried the same responsibility, and that we all answer to something higher than ourselves. And that is what we are losing. And everything is broken up into a grievance group. Smaller and smaller pieces. This is what's happening to the right now. Okay, smaller and smaller causes. You're an enemy. No, you're not. Every hour, it seems, somebody's told they should be angry. Every day, somebody new is told that their neighbor is their enemy. Every screen in America trains people to live on, the offense, live on the anger. And people are tired and exhausted. Yeah, people have reasons to hurt. There's a lot of bad things. Communities have collapsed. Families came apart. Factories have vanished. Trust has disappeared. You've been betrayed. Millions of Americans have worked honestly their whole life and then watched the ground move beneath their feet anyway. And now you're being treated as the unlawful one. And you feel lied to because you have been lied to. But anger does not make a great nation, ever. Anger will fill the streets. It will break windows. It can burn cities down. It can tear down statues. But anger cannot raise children. It cannot hold a marriage together. It cannot build a civilization that lasts 250 years, let alone another 250 years. And every revolutionary moment in history, except the American Revolution, knew how to gather people around hatred. Because that's the easy part. You find the wound, you feed the wound, you give people somebody to blame, you promise revenge, you promise meaning through destruction, we're going to tear it down. The story is ancient. It happens over and over again. French Revolution talked about this yesterday. Promised liberty, and drowned France in blood. Bolsheviks. Equality, build prisons. 20th century filled mass graves with people who thought rage would save the world. It never does. Never does. A country survives when a people share a love greater than the resentment. That's what made us a country. That's what made us different. And that's what we're about to lose. The founder said something the world had almost forgotten. They said rights don't come from kings. They don't come from parliament. They don't come from presidents or courts, bureaucrats or mobs. Rights come from God. And that single idea changed human history. The weak man suddenly mattered. The poor man mattered. The farmer mattered. The widow mattered. The orphan mattered. The rich man also mattered. Free speech of ordinary citizens mattered. Human beings were no longer servants of the state. The state is supposed to be the servant of the people. And that is the idea that lit a fire all around the world. Men crossed oceans for that idea. Women sacrificed for it. Families have buried sons for this idea. Generations protected it with sweat and sacrifice and courage and prayer. And now we stand at this pivotal moment where most Americans barely even know the story anymore. History became a weapon instead of a teacher.

after the next election, right now. Because every generation reaches a moment where it has to decide, are we going to spend our days consuming the inheritance or rebuilding it? And this is our moment. I believe Americans really want something. They're hungry for something better than outrage. I think there are millions of people who are exhausted by the poison. There are millions and millions and millions of people who want purpose. They want meaning. They want their children to inherit something solid again. They want to stand for something uplifting and beautiful. Truth, justice, personal responsibility, equal justice under the law, faith, family, courage, liberty. I'm hungry for words like that that matter. They do matter because they describe the kind of people that free nations require. This freedom's not automatic. Every civilization drifts unless good people choose to hold the line. Every republic weakens when comfort becomes more important than duty. Every generation inherits a choice between sacrifice or decline. And for much of my life, I think we've all picked decline. Our grandparents didn't. They understood. They crossed oceans. They fought wars. They survived depressions. They built towns and churches and schools and families because they believed the future was worth building. How many Americans still believe the future is worth anything? That's a disease. Humans don't survive if you don't believe in a future. And we carry that same duty inside of us now. It's America's 250, and I think this summer needs to mean something. For me and my family, me and my company, this summer is going to mark the moment that we as Americans began learning our history again and putting the foundational principles back into place. The real history, the inspiring parts and the shameful parts, the courageous parts and the human parts. We should teach our children what freedom cost. We need to teach them where their rights came from. We need to teach them why truth matters. We need to teach them why character matters, what character even is. We need to teach them that a republic survives when ordinary people choose honesty over comfort and courage over applause. Because I got news for you. I was on vacation and I went overseas and the rest of the world is looking to America. We are the last hope. And people across the planet still pray for the freedoms that we take for granted right now. They still risk their lives for those freedoms. They still look at this country and see the last great place where human liberty might survive the century ahead. That is the torch that is in our hands right now. And I still believe, I don't know why, I still believe that country is capable of greatness. I think it's because I know you. I think I know who the American people are. I believe that Americans can still rise above the division, that families can heal. I have to believe that for my own family. I believe that truth still cuts lies down. I believe courage still lives in ordinary people. I believe millions of Americans are ready to stop drifting and start building again. And that all begins with a decision to tell the truth, to learn the truth, to defend the truth, live worthy of the truth and freedom. And no more kicking the can down the road. No more handing our children a weaker country. No more surrendering the future because a fight feels really hard. I don't want to get involved. Great nations are built by people who decide some things are worth standing up for. I want to invite you to become those people again. I want to invite you to build a strong family again. I want to invite you to build a strong community. Let's all raise children who know the difference between right and wrong. Let us become citizens worthy of a better country than this. And let history say this about us, that when the country drifted towards division, Americans chose unity. When the culture regarded anger

0: and rewarded anger, Americans chose courage. When truth became costly and painful, Americans spoke it out anyway. And because they did, the light endured. I'm going to be telling you some of the things that are going on with the torch next month, and it's all through the summer. And we are going to get your kids and your grandkids and your family and maybe even you. There's stuff that I'm ashamed to say I couldn't quote. I'd have to think about it or look it up or whatever. Easy things. None of us can be in that situation anymore. And I'm going to be talking about what we're doing beginning next month, but I want you to join us on our mission to restore the Republic. We're calling this the American Summer of 250 for the next 250. In other words, can we restore this enough and plant it deeply enough in our children just in the next 3 months to start this journey to save the promise for the next generation? We have to do it. And arguing is not going to do it. Learning, teaching, searching for things that inspire, knowing what we're fighting for, not against, that's the way to do it. Will you join me? 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I'll tell you some of the things that we have coming up. 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There's like three or four major things that we're releasing to torch insiders here in the next couple of weeks. But join us for the American Summer of 250 to save the promise of the next 250. 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Oh, wait, let me do a commercial first. Sorry about that, stations. Let me tell you about our International Fellowship of Christians and Jews. Talk about the power of prayer. Whether you're looking in the scriptures or throughout history or your own life, there are moments when prayer becomes the thing that carries people through. It changes darkness into light, and it reminds us that we're not alone and that God still sees us. Even in the midst of fear and chaos and suffering, there's still hope. Here's something else I've learned over the years. 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Glenn Beck is
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0: All right, so I talked a little bit about, the end of the pussification of America today with the fight that is happening in the front lawn of the White House. I think that was important. I think that, I've talked about how we have to be honest about things. And so let me do this. You know, the guy Talrico, who is running against Ken Paxton, I found his car yesterday. It's a light blue Ferrari EV. Have you heard about, Jason, you got to get in on this. Have you seen, look at that. They just put this up.
2: That's what an abomination.
0: An abomination that is.
3: That's not a Ferrari.
0: That's not a Ferrari. It doesn't have an engine. What is a Ferrari? An engine. I can't take these EVs. They are just gutting everything. Everything. They're just taking great cars and great engines and great companies and just taking them, cutting their heart out. I'm happy to say, I think Ferrari, when they released this, didn't they lose like 5% of market?
4: I'm not sure exactly the market share, but for those that are listening on radio, how would you describe
2: what it is that we're seeing that definitely does not look like a Ferrari.
0: I would say it's an uglier Prius.
2: Wow.
0: It's an absolute girl car. It's Talrico. That's what that is. That is the guy running as a Democrat for the Senate in Texas. That's what he is. An engineless Ferrari. And you know what they did? You want to talk about an abomination? I mean, Jason, what is the one thing you think of first when you think of a Ferrari? If it's sitting there, what is the one thing you think of?
3: The massive exhaust sound and fast.
0: Right. I just want to turn it on. I want somebody, yeah. I just want to stand there until somebody gets into it and turns it on because it's going to roar.
3: Yeah.
0: And it's got that great Ferrari sound. This is an EV. So it's not a Ferrari because it can't make that sound. And what's worse is they put a speaker in it.
2: Speaker for what?
0: Yes. To make it sound like that.
3: Come on.
0: It's a speaker.
2: It's so Talrico.
0: It is so. I mean, if that is not everything that is wrong with the world today, congratulations, Ferrari. You deserve to lose 5%
2: of your 6.27%.
0: 6 of their stock portfolio, their market value, 6% on the release of this abomination. Go ahead. Forget who took you to the dance. Keep forgetting. You'll keep going down. That thing they should apologize for. They should come out today and go, we apologize. Every pizza on us for everyone. All right, let me tell you about our sponsor. 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Let's talk about dads for a second. Real dads, the kind that get up early, stay late, fix things without complaining, and somehow always seem to know when something is wrong when their kids say nothing. 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
2: Coming up, there is a massive backlash against data centers being built in America. But where is the backlash really coming from? You'll be surprised. Glenn reveals it all next on the Glenn Beck Program.
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4: I'm Stephanie Muniz with a KFOX 14 News Update. Well, the 2026 primary runoff election in Texas is now behind us, and the race for U.S. Texas Senate is narrowing with three candidates now set for the November ballot. The major party nominees include Republican Ken Paxton facing off with Democrat James Talrico. And the race is also set for Texas Attorney General. Nathan Johnson secured the Democratic nomination with 61% of the vote. He will be going up against the Republican candidate Mays Middleton. And in our local U.S. House race, incumbent Veronica Escobar will be going up against Republican Autumn Bauman. Now, in other news, El Paso city leaders are moving to restrict future data center development within the city. Yesterday, city council unanimously approved a policy aimed at discouraging future hyperscale data center projects. The policy would limit incentives like tax abatements and rebates for future projects. That's your KFOX 14 News Update.
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6: From the KFOX 14 Severe Weather Center, I'm forecaster Hannah Freskis. Temperatures back on the rise as we get into your Wednesday. High for El Paso, 90 flat, 88 for the Las Cruces area. Under mostly sunny skies, breezy at times, coming from the south-southwest at 5 to 15 miles per hour. If you're going to be outdoors later this afternoon, make sure you're practicing your hot weather safety, tracking a PQV very high 9. For your full forecast, head over to our website, kfoxtv.com. Reporting from the KFOX 14 Severe Weather Center, I'm forecaster Hannah Freskis.
7: This is Lee Habib, host of Our American Stories. 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
1: I-10 westbound from 375 over to 54. Still have a 6-minute delay, about a 17-minute drive due to an earlier accident. Now, we do have a 4-minute delay. This is on Montana Avenue westbound from Rich Beam over to George Dieter Drive. And it's about a 9-minute ride. That's traffic.
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3: Barry Manilow isn't letting health issues keep him from touring. That he actually feels fine ahead of his British tour in June. Manilow underwent surgery for lung cancer back in December, but he still plans to hit the road. He also plans to release a new album. It's called What a Time. It's due June 5th, just before he hits the road. And Spotify and Universal Music Group are announcing new music licensing agreements that will allow fans to create covers and remixes of their favorite songs. 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I'm Daria Albinger.
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1: I-10 westbound from 375 over to 54. Still have a six-minute delay, about a 17-minute drive due to an earlier accident. Now, we do have a four-minute delay. This is on Montana Avenue westbound from Rich Beam over to George Dieter Drive. And it's about a nine-minute ride. That's traffic.
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0: The insiders are not happy with me about my stance on data centers. I think there are real issues that have to be addressed. Water is one of them. That's why I agree with Elon Musk. Put these data centers up into space. At zero Kelvin, you don't have to have water. And I also have a concern about energy. But I spoke to the president about this personally months ago. That is why he is saying these data centers, you cannot be on the power grid. You have to generate your own power. And he's lifted all of the permits. That's why everybody's talking about nuclear power again, because they're going to use nuclear power, these little miniature new nuclear power plants, to put all these in. Why wouldn't you negotiate with these and say, hey, by the way, you have to dump some of your extra power and build maybe two of those power plants. You're going to dump it in because you're going to pay for my property tax. I want my property tax to be almost zero because you're going to be in our community. I want stringent laws on water usage and drinking water. I wanted outside sources. And you're going to dump energy back into our grid because I want power that's almost free. I mean, you just can't stop these things. You can't stop progress. And this is a game changer. It's a game changer. We will all be speaking Chinese, or any country that chooses to opt out. And I want you to understand, I have a healthy concern about AI. There may come a time where I'm like, opt out of this, opt out, get out, get out, get out, get out. To me, it's not today. But to opt out, you're going to have to live like the Amish. And, you know, there are days that I think the Amish really have it the right way. So I'm not necessarily, you know, throwing stones at that. But you cannot be a superpower without energy, without data centers, and without AI. One of the two, America first or Amish life first.
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12: President Trump will convene his cabinet this morning at the White House to discuss the war in Iran. A White House official says all cabinet members will be there, including outgoing intelligence director Tulsi Gabbard, to discuss what they call recent successes of the administration and offer foreign policy updates. Garrett Hake at the White House this morning.
13: The bottom line with Gabbard is that she has not been a key player on a lot of the decisions that, at least on paper, might have come before her as DNI. So whether she's there or not, I think the president has been taking his counsel on intelligence matters elsewhere.
12: The U.S. is still trying to reach a peace deal with Iran. Former Attorney General Pam Bondi is reportedly battling thyroid cancer. Axios is reporting that the 60-year-old Bondi was diagnosed shortly after leaving the Justice Department last month and has been undergoing treatment. The report said Bondi is in recovery. President Trump is congratulating Ken Paxton, who defeated incumbent Senator John Cornyn yesterday in a Texas GOP primary runoff. Ryan Chandler reports Trump posted on social media that Cornyn will remain his friend.
14: Paxton calling the president's backing critical to his victory.
15: When everyone in Washington told him to abandon me and abandon the people of Texas, he didn't listen. His endorsement in this most is the most powerful force in politics.
14: Trump had called Paxton a, quote, true MAGA warrior.
12: Paxton will face Democrat James Tallarico in the November election. Trump in his post referred to Tallarico not eating meat. There are still 9 people missing after yesterday's chemical implosion at a paper mill in southwestern Washington state. At least one person died in the incident at the Nippon DynaWave packaging company in Longview, Washington. That's just north of Portland, Oregon. On Wall Street, the Dow is up 300 points. I'm Michael Kastner.
16: Police are investigating a shootout at a house party that killed 3 and wounded another Tuesday morning in West Dallas. Officers responded to the shooting call at a home. Inside, they found a man and woman dead at the scene. 2 other victims were taken to a hospital. One was treated and survived, but the other died. Investigators say as many as 150 people were at the party in a short-term rental when an uninvited group showed up. A shootout resulted between the party crashers and people already at the home. American Airlines will now be using Starlink for its in-flight Wi-Fi. Tammy Trujillo reports.
17: The carrier says it plans to install the SpaceX internet provider on over 500 of its Airbus planes starting early next year. American began offering complimentary Wi-Fi for its frequent flyers back in January. The announcement comes as SpaceX is preparing to go public next month in what could be the biggest IPO ever.
16: I'm Joe Morana.
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9: 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I want to talk to the president about maybe replacing Marco Rubio with, I don't know, Howie Mandel. I mean, the Middle East has really turned into a deal or no deal, hasn't it? 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

0: Welcome back in here to Clay and Buck. And we've got still going the President of the United States having a cabinet meeting here. Marco Rubio, Secretary of State, is talking right now as we speak to you. We're monitoring this to bring you all of the latest. We'll bring you the highlights, the most important policy pieces of this, and we'll dive into some of it. Obviously, Iran high on the agenda, but also the crime rate nationally, which I still think, Clay, if you had a Democrat administration that could say we have the lowest murder rate in 80 years, 100 years, whatever.
1: 125 years.
0: Oh, there we go.
1: All the way back to 1900, it's never been a lower murder rate ever.
0: So, and you have that after a huge federal initiative to specifically work in, remember, murders aren't happening in rural Montana, okay? Murders are happening overwhelmingly in urban areas, Democrat-controlled, urban areas of some states, really the major cities or cities that happen to be plagued by crime, places like Memphis and Baltimore and D.C. and St. Louis and Detroit. And we know all the names. New Orleans. These are all cities with a just chronically high murder rate. And there have been federal resources deployed to bring those down. Trump was speaking about that, Clay. I think we should talk more about it because it's a big win. Safety does matter to everybody. It should be higher on the agenda, I think, for people when they're voting than it has been, and certainly in all these cities. And then here he is. This is 32, Trump on last night's big win, the butt-kicking of Cornyn by Paxton. Play it.
2: So I'm thrilled to welcome everyone to the 12th cabinet meeting of our administration, and we're doing something that no administration's ever done. We're always letting the press join us because we're very open and transparent. We like the word transparent, but we're more transparent than any administration in history. No, to the best of my knowledge, press has never been invited ever to a cabinet meeting for any reason at all. And it's an honor to have you.
0: Okay, that's a different clip. But we'll come back with the one where he says, oh, actually, 32 is the one. Do you guys want to play that one? That would be great.
2: So I'm thrilled to welcome him.
0: Yeah, well, close enough. Close enough. So the idea here, Clay, is he's going through a bunch of major policy issues. And he'll, on the other side, we'll talk about the latest from Trump on Iran. Still don't have a deal. If we had a deal, you'd hear about the deal. So I think the clock is, the time is running a bit short for this to be something that we could all say has been wrapped up quickly and efficiently.
1: Yeah, we'll talk about that. We've got a couple of cuts of the latest on Iran when we come back. But in the meantime, if you're out there right now and you're dealing with tornadoes or you are super frustrated with what might happen when it comes to being able to communicate, you need to go get Rapid Radios. And we're also coming up on not very long until it is Father's Day. 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
4: I'm Stephanie Muniz with the KFOX 14 News Update. Well, the 2026 primary runoff election in Texas is now behind us, and the race for U.S. Texas Senate is narrowing with three candidates now set for the November ballot. The major party nominees include Republican Ken Paxton facing off with Democrat James Tallarico. And the race is also set for Texas Attorney General Nathan Johnson, secured the Democratic nomination with 61% of the vote, he will be going up against the Republican candidate, Mace Middleton. And in our local U.S. House race, incumbent Veronica Escobar will be going up against Republican Autumn Bauman. Now, in other news, El Paso city leaders are moving to restrict future data center development within the city. Yesterday, City Council unanimously approved a policy aimed at discouraging future hyperscale data center projects. The policy would limit incentives like tax abatements and rebates for future projects. That's your KFOX 14 news update.
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7: There was a murder in Central Ohio that many people still don't want to talk about. The man who committed that crime once sat on death row, but now he's on the run. His name is Lester Eubanks. Lester didn't tunnel out of prison or scale a stone wall. On a December morning in 1973, he and a small group of inmates were granted permission to walk outside prison walls. His handcuffs were taken off. He changed into civilian clothing, and he and three others were driven to a local mall. They were told they could wander the stores and were asked to return to a designated meeting spot. Hours later, all the inmates came back, except Lester Eubanks, and he hasn't been seen since.
8: He had a full plan. The guy had a plan.
9: I was just astounded that this could actually happen.
7: There were many years when it seemed like no one was even looking for Lester, but recently, his whereabouts have become the focus of the U.S. Marshals Service, the federal agents who track fugitives. The case is testing the marshals.
10: Those nine lives are running out, and we're going to catch up with Lester.
7: And is being urged on by those hurt most by Lester's crime.
11: He's had enough free time. He confessed to the crime, and his time is up.
7: I'm Sunny Hostin with ABC News. Over the past year, a team from the ABC News investigative unit joined the search for Lester Eubanks. They uncovered new leads, possible sightings, and at every turn found resistance from those who want Lester Eubanks to be forgotten. What they've uncovered is a case that's about more than murder. It's about family loyalty, a life on the run, and a first-hand look and how the U.S. Marshals are trying to solve one of the oldest fugitive cases in American history. Now, they may be closer than ever. From ABC News.
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0: Welcome back in here to Clay and Buck. Just to give you guys a little bit of a sense of where everything is going here, we have Brinker Harding joining us in the next hour. He is a Republican nominee for that second congressional district in Nebraska. Clay, that is the possibly problematic Nebraska district, right? The one that could go either way.
1: Don Bacon has been representing the Nebraska district that is Omaha, the KFAB audience, if Republicans hold that seat, and we're going to talk about that with Brinker Harding, then the math starts to become very difficult because there aren't actually, the numbers that I've seen, Buck, on the House suggest that with redistricting now having taken place, there's only about 17 or 18 true up in the air, could go either way districts. So I think the era of, hey, somebody picked up 30 seats, somebody picked up 40 seats, is basically gone. And essentially where we are now is you are talking about very small majorities in either direction. Until we get redistricting in 2030 and maybe that changes some things, you're talking about a 5 or 6 seat majority either way. And it's going to be really hard to get anything through the House. But that Nebraska district in Omaha, the blue dot, as it's frequently called, because remember, Nebraska breaks up its electoral votes, which is how Kamala could have won 270 to 268, because she won the Omaha district. Don Bacon, the Republican, won as well. So it's a split district, and we'll see what needs to happen in Omaha for that to stay in Republican hands.
0: We're also going to be giving some equal time to gubernatorial candidate for Florida, Jay Collins, who's lieutenant governor right now. He's a veteran. He's a good man. He's a current lieutenant governor of my great state of Florida. And Clay's really second state, if you will. And we'll have him on to talk about how he's running. We've had Byron Donalds on. We've had the other candidate on. We've had all of the... who was the other guy?
1: He's not going to win. We're going to give everybody equal time. Byron Donalds is going to be the next governor of Florida. I'm just telling all of you, Byron Donalds is going to win. August is the primary. You go vote. Pick your preferred candidate. Byron Donalds is going to be the next governor of the state of Florida. So, but we're going to allow everybody to make their case and convince you that that is not the choice that you should go on.
0: The other one. There's a third guy
1: We had somebody else on.
0: We know Jay Collins. He's going to be on the third hour. He's the lieutenant governor. He's a good man. There's somebody else we had on. We just got to say his name, guys. I can't just leave him out there.
1: No, it's all. This is all Buck's fault. This is my. Try to remember him.
0: Who is the other guy? He's running for governor. He's got 1%. He's at 1%.
2: Speaking truth and having fun. 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
17: President Trump says the U.S. is not quite satisfied yet with the deal proposed by Iran. During a cabinet meeting today at the White House, he warned that if a deal isn't reached with Iran, then the U.S. will have to finish the job.
18: They're negotiating on fumes. But we'll see what happens. Maybe we have to go back and finish it. Maybe we don't.
17: He again reiterated that Iran can't be allowed to have a nuclear weapon and said this is something he's doing for the world, not just the U.S. Earlier in the week, U.S. Central Command said defensive strikes were launched against Iran, while Iran called the attacks a grave violation of the ceasefire in place. Ken Paxton has won the closely watched Republican primary runoff of the U.S. Senate in Texas. The state AG defeated incumbent Republican Senator John Cornyn. It was just last week that President Trump announced his endorsement of Paxton. Americans exposed to Ebola in Central Africa will reportedly be brought to Kenya for observation and treatment, Nick Harper reports. That's according to the New York Times, which cites three people with knowledge of the plans.
19: The U.S. has already sent an American doctor who develops symptoms to a medical facility in Germany, while also sending six other U.S. citizens to be monitored in both Germany and the Czech Republic.
17: During previous Ebola outbreaks, affected Americans were brought home to the U.S. The virus has so far killed at least 220 people and is centered in the Democratic Republic of Congo, with neighboring countries at risk. The World Health Organization is calling for a ceasefire in Congo to put health officials in a better position to contend with the outbreak. Severe storms are threatening millions across the Mid-Atlantic and Ohio Valley today. Heavy rain and potentially damaging wind gusts are expected to be the main threats. A level 2 out of 5 severe storm risk is in place across cities like Washington, D.C., Richmond, and Norfolk. 9 people are still missing after a large chemical tank ruptured at a paper mill in southwestern Washington state. A 900,000-gallon tank holding corrosive chemicals imploded yesterday at the Nippon Dynawave Packaging Company in Longview, Washington, killing at least one. I'm Chris Caraggio.
20: Ken Paxton is the winner in the Republican primary runoff for the U.S. Senate in Texas. Speaking to supporters Tuesday night, the state attorney general praised his opponent, incumbent Republican Senator John Cornyn.
21: John has dedicated much of his life to serving Texas. He's worked diligently for years to help Texas. And for that spirit of service to the Lone Star State and our nation, I'm very grateful. Thank you, John.
20: It was just last week that President Trump announced his endorsement of Paxton. He will now face Democratic State Representative James Tallarico in the November midterms. 5 North Texas students are in the quarterfinals of the 2026 Scripps National Spelling Bee, now underway in Washington, D.C. Last year's national spelling champ was a Plano ISD student who lives in Allen. The competition continues through Thursday of this week. I'm Jackie O'Brien.
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12: Ah, 1971. 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Soul Train had just started chugging along. Everyone had a lava lamp for some reason. Weeble started to wobble, but as we all know, they don't fall down.
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12: Across the country, people were speaking up, and the more they did, the more they learned about the hidden underbelly of the most powerful law enforcement agency in the land. I'm Ed Helms, host of Snafu, Season 2, Medburg. The story of a daring heist that exposed J. Edgar Hoover's epic FBI snafu. 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

0: Absolutely will not.
1: A large part of it is people don't want to attack single parents because moms, by and large, end up raising the kids, and a lot of dads are absent. And this is more common in the Black community. The reality is, if you just look at basic data, mom and dad at home, both with the kids, the overall outcome for children are infinitely better. And every time you say this, we get deluged with people who are single parents. I'm not attacking single parents. And you may be, look, Barack Obama and Bill Clinton both had basic single moms who, and they became president of the United States.
2: I do think we need to have a conversation about absentee dads, though. I'm not here to pile on single moms, but I do think absentee dads, there needs to be a chat about this as a country. I think that's fair. I think that's real.
1: If we want to drive down violent crime, the way to do it is for dads to show up and do their jobs. I think that's a huge part of this.
2: Yeah. All right, look, if you follow me on social media, you likely saw a picture of me yesterday holding my one-year-old son, Speed, who is my pride and joy. And he wandered into my podcast studio being very cute, as he does. And that moment, of course, warranted a photo. It's so easy now because the camera's on our phone. But, you know, years and decades ago, 30 years ago with my parents, they didn't have that. Maybe they had a Polaroid. Maybe they had a VHS camcorder. 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
2: I can't wait till Friday with 47. I want to talk to the president about maybe replacing Marco Rubio with, I don't know, Howie Mandel. I mean, the Middle East has really turned into a deal or no deal, hasn't it? We'll talk more about that tomorrow. 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

0: Welcome back in, Clay and Buck. We are rolling through the program. President Trump just said, Buck, that he's going to attend an NBA Finals game in New York City to see the Knicks play there. That will be a heck of a scene. I'm going to send in the audio. Sports media is going to lose their minds. Oh my goodness, I can't wait to see the reaction. But I want to tell you, if you are out there right now and it is summer and sometimes your kids got summer jobs and maybe they're walking into parking lots late at night, outside of a restaurant, outside of a shopping mall, and maybe you've got kids like I do that are going to be headed off to college this fall, you want some peace of mind. This is a great product. Really cool. Check it out. 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A pepper spray to ward off an attack, but when you use it, it automatically notifies five different emergency contacts so that they are aware that you are potentially in danger and they can help get help to you. This is amazing. Again, if you want to make sure your kids are okay, Saber Smart Pepper Spray, it's up on Amazon. 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
3: I'm Stephanie Muniz with the Game Fox 14 News Update. Well, the 2026 primary runoff election in Texas is now behind us, and the race for U.S. Texas Senate is narrowing with three candidates now set for the November ballot. The major party nominees include Republican Ken Paxton facing off with Democrat James Tallarico. And the race is also set for Texas Attorney General Nathan Johnson. And secured the Democratic nomination with 61% of the vote. He will be going up against the Republican candidate, Mays Middleton. And in our local U.S. House race, incumbent Veronica Escobar will be going up against Republican Autumn Bauman. Now, in other news, El Paso city leaders are moving to restrict future data center development within the city. Yesterday, city council unanimously approved a policy aimed at discouraging future hyperscale data center projects. The policy would limit incentives like tax abatements and rebates for future projects. That's your KFOX 14 news update.
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6: From the KFOX 14 Severe Weather Center, I'm forecaster Hannah Frescas. Temperatures back on the rise as we get into your Wednesday. High for El Paso, 90 flat, 88 for the Las Cruces area. Under mostly sunny skies, breezy at times, coming from the south-southwest at 5 to 15 miles per hour. If you're going to be outdoors later this afternoon, make sure you're practicing your hot weather safety, tracking a PQV very high 9. For your full forecast, head over to our website, KFOX.com. Reporting from the KFOX 14 Severe Weather Center, I'm forecaster Hannah Frescas.
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0: Welcome back in, Clay and Buck. Appreciate all of you hanging out with us. Thanks to Brinker Harding, fourth generation from Omaha, dad, businessman. Thanks for coming on. That district, if you're listening to us in Nebraska, is one of about 20 districts that is going to decide who controls the House. It's a toss-up district. It's been a battleground for a long time. Don Bacon, who is longtime congressman there, is not running for re-election. And so Brinker is going to go a long way, I think, towards determining who has control in the House.
1: Can I just give you a stat real quick on this, Clay, before we get the calls? Omaha year-over-year murder rate since the Trump summer surge operation, 40% down.
0: And what he said, Buck, is they're at 40-year lows in violent crime in Omaha, and they are solving all the murders. So, again, if you go look at the yield rate, for lack of a better phrase to use, on percentage of times that people get away with murder, it has been in many cities astoundingly high. That is, they don't close those cases. There's somebody murdered, and they never do figure out exactly who did it.
1: It was getting to be like 50% in some cities, I think. I mean, it was a shockingly low clearance rate for murders in some of the worst places. So that's a very important stat.
0: And that also goes to the guys who commit a murder are also going to continue to engage in violent behavior. So it's not only you're not solving the murder, it's that the people who are engaged in violent behavior are staying on the streets. And as we've talked about on this program, it's a very small percentage of people that actually engage in violent crime. If you arrest them and get them off the streets, something crazy happens. Crime goes down.
1: The Baltimore City clearance rate, Clay, in 2020, the BLM year for murders, 40% clearance. You had a better than even chance of literally getting away with murder in Baltimore.
0: Well, it's particularly crazy because we have more evidence now. It should be harder to get away with a murder today than at any point in history. When you consider all the cameras, all the tracking devices, everything out there, getting away with a murder should be really, really hard given all the modern technology that can assist investigations today.
1: Oh, if you have a competent police force with adequate resources and a DA willing to pursue the law, if you kill someone, you know they're going to find you. If you kill someone totally at random, then it's tougher. But if you kill someone you have a pattern of life with, meaning you've interacted with in the past, done drug deals with, or whatever it may be, you're probably going to get caught. That's where things actually stand out. If you bring your cell phone, you're definitely going to get caught. Who we got on the lines?
0: Memphians are weighing in. Joey in Tennessee, retired Memphis police officer. Joey, thanks for listening. What are you seeing on the streets?
2: Hi there. I was a deputy for 36 years, still a police officer in Memphis. But now it's a lot better. It's definitely gotten a lot better. But just in the last 8 years, I was robbed and shot in a robbery. My mother was in a robbery, and they shot at her but didn't hit her, and she had to get stitches in her hand and her head where they pistol whipped her, both over $20. My daughter, 3-year-old grandson, carjacked by four. They took her car, ran off. The police were chasing them in a helicopter. They wrecked out. They end up catching them. Nobody's still in jail. The guy that shot me, he's already out. They did a plea bargain on him without me even knowing about it. And anyway, my youngest son was in a home invasion where two males came in the house and put a gun to his head and stole his tennis shoes and Xbox. But
0: Joey, thanks for what you're doing. That's shocking. Buck, I was on the street this weekend. I was on the beach next to lifelong Memphis residents. They said they just left. They got fed up. Where I live in Nashville, Joey, I don't think this will surprise you at all. A ton of people have said, I can't do Memphis anymore. I've got a lot of great friends from Memphis. They just moved to Nashville. And we used to have a real rivalry in the state of Tennessee, Buck, over which city was better. Memphis's crime just collapsed, and now nobody even has that discussion anymore.
1: Yeah. Thank you, sir, for what you do. Thanks for keeping the streets. Go ahead. Last word to you.
0: Chris in Memphis also weighed in. Cut E. Let's listen.
3: Hey guys, this is Chris, and I'm calling from Memphis. And the crime is surprisingly lower, but it really just depends on what time of day it is and what street you're on. It varies from street to street. You can be in a $1 million home on one street and in a hood in the next.
0: Yeah, look, I mean, again, Buck, every state has cities that have rivalries. Houston, I know, and Dallas go at it. Nashville and Memphis used to. No longer. It's not even a rivalry.
1: You're saying it got kind of sad. It was like punching down. Yeah. It wasn't funny anymore because the two cities, Nashville was having a golden era and Memphis was going through tough crime. Really tough crime. Nationally, among the worst, top three. So glad Amen. It's getting cleaned up there. And we'll take more calls and we'll dive into things. Third hour coming up.
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9: President Trump says the U.S. is not quite satisfied yet with the deal proposed by Iran. During a cabinet meeting today at the White House, he warned that if a deal isn't reached with Iran, then the U.S. will have to finish the job.
10: They're negotiating on fumes. But we'll see what happens. Maybe we have to go back and finish it. Maybe we don't.
9: He again reiterated that Iran can't be allowed to have a nuclear weapon and said this is something he's doing for the world, not just the U.S. Earlier in the week, U.S. Central Command said defensive strikes were launched against Iran, while Iran called the attacks a grave violation of the ceasefire in place. Ken Paxton has won the closely watched Republican primary runoff for the U.S. Senate in Texas. The state AG defeated incumbent Republican Senator John Cornyn. It was just last week that President Trump announced his endorsement of Paxton. Americans exposed to Ebola in Central Africa will reportedly be brought to Kenya for observation and treatment, Nick Harper reports. That's according to the New York Times, which cites three people with knowledge of the plans. The
11: U.S. has already sent an American doctor who developed symptoms to a medical facility in Germany, while also sending six other U.S. citizens to be monitored in both Germany and the Czech Republic.
9: During previous Ebola outbreaks, affected Americans were brought home to the U.S. The virus has so far killed at least 220 people and is centered in the Democratic Republic of Congo, with neighboring countries at risk. The World Health Organization is calling for a ceasefire in Congo to put health officials in a better position to contend with the outbreak. Severe storms are threatening millions across the Mid-Atlantic and Ohio Valley today. Heavy rain and potentially damaging wind gusts are expected to be the main threats. A level 2 out of 5 severe storm risk is in place across cities like Washington, D.C., Richmond, and Norfolk. 9 people are still missing after a large chemical tank ruptured at a paper mill in southwestern Washington state. A 900,000-gallon tank holding corrosive chemicals imploded yesterday at the Nippon Dynawave Packaging Company in Longview, Washington, killing at least one. I'm Chris Garagio.
12: Ken Paxton has won the closely watched Republican primary runoff for the U.S. Senate. The state attorney general defeated incumbent Republican Senator John Cornyn. Freshman Congressman Christian Menefee has defeated veteran Congressman Al Green in a Democratic primary runoff for the state's 18th congressional district. The 78-year-old Green has been in Congress for 2 decades. A trial is underway for a man who faces manslaughter charges for a crash that killed 3 people in 2020. The jury was seated on Tuesday for the trial of Aris Ransom Powell, who is accused of participating in a street race that led to the deadly accident. San Antonio police and Guadalupe County deputies arrested Powell last month in Cibolo. Deputies found a stolen vehicle during the arrest. I'm Jackie O'Brien.
13: I'm Julian Edelman. That's Rob Gronkowski. And guess what, folks? We're teammates again. And we're going to welcome you guys all to Dudes on Dudes.
14: Dudes on Dudes.
13: That sounds a little weird, but that's what this is going to be. Roberto, what's Dudes on Dudes?
14: Well, I'm a dude, you're a dude, and Dudes on Dudes is our brand new show. And we're going to see who the ultimate dude really is.
13: The premise of this show is going to be, we're going to highlight players, peers, guys that we played against, legends from the past. We'll get into the types of dudes. What kind of types of dudes are there, Gronk?
14: A lot of different types of dudes. We got studs, wizards. We got freaks.
13: Or dudes, dude.
14: We got dogs.
13: Dog. We'll break down their games. We'll share some insider stories and determine what kind of dude each of these dudes are. Is Randy Moss a stud or a freak? Is Tom Brady a dog or a dudes, dude?
14: We're going to find out, Jules. New episodes drop every Thursday during the NFL season.
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17: 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I want to talk to the president about maybe replacing Marco Rubio with, I don't know, Howie Mandel. I mean, the Middle East has really turned into a deal or no deal, hasn't it? 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

0: Welcome back into Clay and Buck. We're going to take a bunch of your calls and talkbacks here in a second. Some of you are like, oh my gosh, Buck actually knew so much about the NBA. I could have been, in the 90s, I could have been a sports commentator. All right? Young Buck was all about it. But now let's take this, speaking of Tallarico, Clay, he's trying to massage, if you will, his gender fluidity positions. And this is what he said, guys. Play the clip you just sent me. Oh, sorry.
1: Again, in 2021, while debating a bill that restricted transgender student athletes, you said modern science acknowledges six biological variations based on chromosomes to argue that sex is a nuanced spectrum, not a strict binary. Do you still believe there are six biological sexes?
2: I know there are two sexes, men and women. I also know there's a very small percentage of people who have these chromosomal abnormalities, and I believe they deserve to be treated with dignity and respect.
0: Let me just be clear here, Clay. The whole trans thing has nothing to do with people who have chromosomal abnormalities by their own definitions and demands. It's purely psychological. It's Macho Man Randy Savage gets to decide he goes into the, not really, but you know what I mean, looks like it, gets to go into the ladies' locker room because he feels like it. It's not people who are hermaphrodites or intersex, as they say.
3: Correct.
0: So, yeah, this guy.
3: This is, by the way, if you're having to have this conversation, you're cooked in Texas.
0: In Texas, yeah. It might play well in, Los Angeles County. 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
6: Ken Paxton has won the closely watched Republican primary runoff for the U.S. Senate. The state attorney general defeated incumbent Republican Senator John Cornyn. Freshman Congressman Christian Menefee has defeated veteran Congressman Al Green in a Democratic primary runoff for the state's 18th congressional district. The 78-year-old Green has been in Congress for two decades. A trial is underway for a man who faces manslaughter charges for a crash that killed three people in 2020. The jury was seated on Tuesday for the trial of Aris Ransom Powell, who is accused of participating in a street race that led to the deadly accident. San Antonio police and Guadalupe County deputies arrested Powell last month in Cibolo. Deputies found a stolen vehicle during the arrest. I'm Jackie O'Brien.
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13: From the KFOX 14 Severe Weather Center, I'm forecaster Hannah Freskis. Temperatures back on the rise as we get into your Wednesday. High for El Paso, 90 flat, 88 for the Las Cruces area. Under mostly sunny skies, breezy at times, coming from the south-southwest at 5 to 15 miles per hour. If you're going to be outdoors later this afternoon, make sure you're practicing your hot weather safety, tracking a peak UV very high. High 9. For your full forecast, head over to our website, kfoxtv.com. Reporting from the KFOX 14 Severe Weather Center, I'm forecaster Hannah Freskis.
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0: We're closing up shop today on Clay and Buck. I want to get some of your commentary, your podcast, talkbacks. 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Ryan Gruduski, Tudor Dixon, Dave Rutherford. Too many to name. Our nation states with Yates, those of you who want to be really up on the national security latest with Iran and China and all these things happening. Venezuela, Stephen Yates podcast, a fantastic place to go to really know what the heck is going on. And let's get to some of your talkbacks here. Podcast listener Neil in North Carolina. This is C. Hit it.
1: Hey guys, Neil, North Carolina. I just wanted to comment on all the people that claim to be listeners and keep calling and wondering why gas prices are so high when we're producing more fuel. It's called supply and demand. There's a global demand for a limited supply. It's basic economics. Republicans are supposed to be capitalists to understand that. Get it through your head. Supply and demand. Prices are not going to go down, period.
0: So, Clay, a couple of things here. We've made this supply and demand pitch. I would say I think a lot of people who call in, and we get a ton of it, by the way. I mean, more than we can put on the air, and I think more than we should put on the air because it's similar sentiment. It's not, but I understand people are frustrated by it. You know, they feel pinched, and they're like, now I got to worry about the gas prices. So, you know, it's one of those things where I think even if people understand it at an intellectual level, at a more gut level, it's, really? I got to deal with these high gas prices now? And that frustration boils over into, you know, what the heck is going on here? Why can't Trump, you know, wave a wand and make the prices go down? So I think that's what pushes a lot of this.
2: Yeah, look, I think I am correct that basically the only price that gets advertised daily is the price of what a gallon of gas is. Everywhere you drive, you see that displayed on the side of the road. And so when the numbers are going up, it viscerally makes people angry. And when you are standing there pumping your, filling your car up, and you watch those numbers keep going up, and you've got an SUV like I do, and it used to cost you $85 to fill the whole thing up, and suddenly it's costing you $110 or $115 to fill the whole thing up, makes you angry. Some pumps shut off at $100 because they think, oh, it's still running. No, that's just my SUV that still needs more gas. So that gets frustrating. We get it, which is why I think that they need to go ahead and get the Strait of Hormuz back open. Prices are coming down. As we said earlier, $88 was what the price of oil and gas a barrel was on the futures market as we started the show. And I think you're going to start to see prices start to trend back down across the country.
0: But when you're dealing in your fancy Tesla that gives you a back rub while it drives you everywhere, you don't have to worry about this, Mr. Clay, do you?
2: I plug my Tesla into the wall of my garage and I pay virtually nothing. And even I went out to the supercharge at Target last week, took 20 minutes to charge the whole thing up. I'm going to be honest with you again. My Tesla, people think they're expensive. Cars, new cars right now are very expensive. Just FYI, $50,000 for a brand new Tesla, 0.99% interest, 7 years to pay it off.
0: And let's for everyone who thinks, I understand a lot of people think electric car, does it come with a Tallarico for Texas bumper sticker on it? hold on a second. Okay, hold on a second. What was the car that the most smug libs used to all drive? Remember the Prius.
2: Toyota Prius.
0: The ugliest smug lib mobile in the history. And some of you would be like, but it got such good gas mileage. Yeah, I know, but it came with a Bernie for America sticker on it, okay? It came with a shirt with button-down collar and a pint of Betty Jerry's ice cream for Bernie Sanders, okay? So we all know that that was nonsense. Elon is doing more for advancing technology, and I would argue civilization, and for free speech. And how much money did he donate to the Trump 2024 campaign? Elon's on our team, guys, okay? And Tesla's his company.
2: I will say this, to your point, Buck. My 15-year-old said, Tesla's for wuss car. And I was like, what are you talking about? He said, only wusses drive Teslas. Just being honest. And then we went and test drove it, and he was blown away at the sound system. And he was blown away at how fast it goes. When you, I'm going to be honest with you. I've driven a lot of nice cars. It goes, if you want to drive it, you don't want to self-drive. Yeah. I understand. It accelerates faster than any car I've ever had.
0: Clay, it would smoke a Porsche 911 in a straight, like, you know, which could get to 60 miles an hour faster. It's not even close.
2: I mean, these electric cars, you feel like you are taking off in an airplane.
0: Plane.
2: You floor it. You accelerate rapidly. By the way, President Trump has weighed in on Kathy Hochul, telling him he couldn't name all of the Knicks players. This is Buck Sexton wheelhouse. We read for you that Donald Trump Jr. weighed in. He has now shared, the Trump team has, my clip of Kathy Hochul on social media, and President Trump merely wrote in all caps, "a Democrat," in response to Kathy Hochul getting the Knicks title team wrong. So this reminds me, do you remember when the disastrous Biden-Trump June 27th debate? The only thing that Trump really got disgusted by was when Biden said he would beat him in golf. Do you remember when they had that discussion?
0: Oh, no, that was, like, those were fighting, like, those were
2: gloves,
0: fighting
2: that
0: words.
2: That was like gloves off.
0: Yes.
2: Trump was like,
0: oh, yeah,
2: they're just throwing haymakers at each other left and right. And that was the only thing that actually really seemed to disgust Trump, was when Biden said, like, something like, "hey, I'll beat you in golf." And Trump just was apoplectic over that.
0: It's really funny because it's absolutely true. That was where Trump was finally like, "whoa, dude, you've gone too far here, buddy."
2: That's right.
0: Like, that's unacceptable.
2: And this, I think, the fact that Kathy Hochul is insulting his sports knowledge actually upsets him.
0: Ticks him
2: more
0: off.
2: Than, yeah.
0: I think that legitimately Trump was more agitated in the moment over Biden saying he had a better golf swing than him than the fact that Biden was trying to get him put in prison.
2: Like, yes.
0: I think he actually viewed the prison thing as like, hey, you know, rough and tumble, like politics. But the golf thing, it's like, I'm sorry, are we barbarians? You're just going to lie about my golf game like that? Wait, way too far for him. Do you want to do a H, Patty, or a G,
2: yeah,
0: Aaron?
2: Yeah, let's get into some more of the talkbacks here. You fire away with them.
0: G, Aaron, Oklahoma City, hit it.
3: Hey, you know what, Clay and Buck? I'm a single dad. I have two teenage boys. I got custody of my youngest son because his mother gave up on him. I always had my oldest son because his mother passed. But you know what? If you raise your kids right and teach them the difference between right and wrong, they do okay. They really do.
2: This is what I was saying, first of all.
0: I think we're going to say the same thing, which is, I don't have criticism for the parent who shows up.
2: Yes.
0: Okay? We're not here to dump on whether there's a single mom or a single dad. You're doing the work, and God bless you. The ones who don't show up, the ones who are gone, the ones who fly the coop, so to speak, the ones who are out of the game, that has got to stop. You got to be there for your kids.
2: And look, being a single parent is really, really, really hard. And so you now understand this better than anybody because you got a one-year-old. When you have two parents who can help raise young children, it makes a tremendous difference than when you only have one the whole time.
0: Oh, yeah, absolutely. Let's do a Patty in Omaha. This is kind of a funny one. Patty, H, hit it.
4: Hey, Patty here in Omaha. You mentioned that we are not often in the national news, Nebraska, that is. We like it that way. Leave us alone, coastal states.
0: She doesn't want us to L.A. or San Fran, her Nebraska. I get it.
2: This is funny. Christopher in Dothan, Alabama. He just always wants to talk about Alabama. Jay, we'll close it out.
5: Buck, you deserve the truth when it comes to the greatest college football teams of all time. I am begging Clay to put aside his Tide derangement syndrome and acknowledge the University of Alabama 2020 football team is one of the greatest college football teams of all time. Heisman Trophy winner Devontae Smith, wide receiver.
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9: Across the Northeast, cities like New York, Boston, and Philadelphia enjoying the day. Comfortable spring temperatures, no weather hazards coming in. In the Midwest, Chicago, Detroit, and Minneapolis, there's a mix of clouds and some scattered showers. Some areas along the Ohio Valley may experience heavier rainfall and thunderstorms, with the National Weather Service noting potential flash flooding risks in parts of the Southern Plains and Gulf Coast region. Moving to the south, Dallas, Houston, Atlanta, and New Orleans facing widespread showers and thunderstorms. Along the West Coast, Los Angeles, San Francisco, Seattle, and Portland remaining mostly dry, although a Pacific storm is bringing some rain and gusty winds to parts of California and the Great Basin. Red flag warnings are across five states now due to dangerous wildfire conditions. They include Colorado, Utah, Arizona, parts of Montana, and North Dakota. These warnings mean strong winds and extremely dry air could cause any spark to spread rapidly. Wind gusts reaching up to 45 miles an hour and humidity may drop into the single digits. That's your national forecast. I'm Monica Nelson.
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10: President Trump says no nation has the right to control the Strait of Hormuz. During his cabinet meeting today at the White House, he dismissed a question about reports that a proposed deal would allow Iran and Oman to control the waterway. Trump insisted it's an international waterway, adding the U.S. might watch over it. The strait is just one obstacle in the ongoing U.S.-Iran peace talks, which Trump characterized as a stalemate, saying he's not satisfied yet with the deal proposed by Iran. Secretary of State Marco Rubio says Cuba is in a lot of trouble. He discussed the situation in Cuba during President Trump's cabinet meeting today.
11: Unfortunately for them, it's run by a bunch of incompetent communists. And being communist is bad. Being an incompetent communist is like the worst.
10: Rubio said it's a national security issue to have a failed state just 90 miles from the U.S. shores. He went on to say the U.S. will be working on it and that hopefully there will be a good outcome for Cuba. The president has previously said he wants to provide Cuba with humanitarian aid and open the country up for Cuban Americans to go back to help. Former President Biden is filing a lawsuit to block the release of audio recordings and transcripts from interviews with his biographer. The lawsuit filed yesterday in federal court seeks to stop the Justice Department from releasing the materials to the House Judiciary Committee and the Conservative Heritage Foundation next month. The recordings were used during former special counsel Robert Hur's investigation into Biden's handling of classified documents, though Hur declined to bring charges. Evacuation orders in Garden Grove, California are over after a damaged chemical storage tank. Last night, police and fire officials said the remaining 16,000 evacuated residents can return home. The Orange County Fire Authority says the temperature in the tank is now down to about 90 degrees. The Thunder are one step away from returning to the NBA Finals. The defending champs inched closer last night after topping the Spurs in Game 5 of the Western Conference Finals. San Antonio hopes to extend the series when it hosts the Thunder for Game 6 tomorrow. I'm Chris Karanji.
12: Ken Paxton has won the closely watched Republican primary runoff for the U.S. Senate. The state attorney general defeated incumbent Republican Senator John Cornyn. Freshman Congressman Christian Menefee has defeated veteran Congressman Al Green in a Democratic primary runoff for the state's 18th congressional district. The 78-year-old Green has been in Congress for two decades. A trial is underway for a man who faces manslaughter charges for a crash that killed three people in 2020. The jury was seated on Tuesday for the trial of Aris Ransom Powell, who was accused of participating in a street race that led to the deadly accident. San Antonio police and Guadalupe County deputies arrested Powell last month in Cibolo. Deputies found a stolen vehicle during the arrest. I'm Jackie O'Brien.
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17: A bipartisan college sports reform bill is on its way to the U.S. Senate floor. It would create a salary cap, limit transfers, and give the NCAA antitrust protection. The Spurs are facing a must-win Game 6 at home to stay alive in the Western Conference Finals. They'll host Oklahoma City tomorrow night. Texans wideout Nico Collins has signed a rework contract that gives him a $9 million raise this year. I'm Seth Eber.
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6: 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I want to talk to the president about maybe replacing Marco Rubio with, I don't know, Howie Mandel. I mean, the Middle East has really turned into a deal or no deal, hasn't it? 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
0: I know most of you have very busy lives, and some of you get to listen only at certain parts of the day, and part of our job is to inform you. I love the fact that President Trump allows cameras in to televise his cabinet meetings. And the president did so today, and they talked about Iran, and they talked about Cuba and Venezuela and the economy. I mean, there was nothing off limits, and they ran the gamut. And then, of course, the legacy media mob, the corrupt, abusively biased news media, weighed in with their questions. I think it's worth playing. Our team has been debating it all day. I think we'll play that later in the last hour of the show today, because it was more than worthwhile to listen to. We'll get to that. We'll get to your calls, 800-941-SEAN as well.
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20: President Trump says no nation has the right to control the Strait of Hormuz. During his cabinet meeting today at the White House, he dismissed a question about reports that a proposed deal would allow Iran and Oman to control the waterway. The strait is just one obstacle in the ongoing U.S.-Iran peace talks, which Trump characterized as a stalemate, saying he's not satisfied yet with the deal proposed by Iran. Former President Biden is filing a lawsuit to block the release of audio recordings and transcripts from interviews with his biographer. The lawsuit filed yesterday in federal court seeks to stop the Justice Department from releasing the materials to the House Judiciary Committee and the Conservative Heritage Foundation next month. The recordings were used during former special counsel Robert Hur's investigation into Biden's handling of classified documents, though Hur declined to bring charges. The Thunder are one step away from returning to the NBA Finals. The defending champs inched closer last night after topping the Spurs in Game 5 of the Western Conference Finals. Game 6 is tomorrow night. I'm Chris Caraggio.
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23: You know the dream many have of a four-day work week? Well, it turns out science is backing it up again. A recent study out from the Journal of Labor Economics found that countries with longer working hours also have higher obesity rates. And even a tiny 1% drop in annual work hours is linked to a drop in obesity. Experts are arguing a shorter work week could help millions make healthier choices and maybe even slim down. Shares of Ferrari have dropped ever since the luxury automaker unveiled its first fully electric car. Matt Mattinson explains.
24: The Luce was created with a new look in a collaboration with the Love From agency, founded by former Apple design head Johnny Ive. It can hit 60 miles per hour in 2.5 seconds and cost $640,000. Company stock is down more than 30% over the last 12 months.
23: Record-setting outside money is being spent on the race for California's governor, Daniel Martindale, with details.
25: $79.6 million in campaign spending
1: has come from outside sources. Billionaire Tom Steyer is the biggest target of outside spending. About $32.3 million worth of attacks have been directed at him, compared to the $212 million he has spent on his own campaign. Fellow Democratic frontrunner Javier Becerra has seen the most outside support of any candidate. The outside interests paying independent committees in hopes of influencing the outcome of the election include corporations, labor unions, tech titans, Native American tribes, and other special interests.
23: Gen X might be known as the forgotten generation, but when it comes to retirement worries, they're front and center. New data from the Federal Reserve shows Gen Xers now in their 40s and 50s carry the highest average credit card balances of any generation. WalletHub reports the average balance on credit cards is about $9,600 for Gen X. Because of high interest rates, the debt is growing faster than their retirement savings, topping even millennials and boomers. Financial analysts say many Gen Xers are juggling college-age kids, aging parents, and everyday expenses that just keep climbing. Monica Nelson with your consumer and business news.
3: We are the NFHS. That stands for the National Federation of State High School Associations. 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
1: All right, 25 till the top of the hour, 800-941-SEAN, our number if you want to be a part of the program. You know, if we're really going to be honest, health, wellness, fitness, nutrition, longevity, a lot of us are kind of guessing our way when it comes to health. Okay, what foods to eat, what vitamins to take, what supplements to take. Many are wondering, well why did some things that we eat make us feel better than others? 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Fatigue, brain fog. 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Stop guessing and start knowing. Well, our friend John Solomon has done it again. And I had a recent conversation, and he'll be on the podcast, with the Attorney General Todd Blanche. And it just so happens we talk about all of the issues involved in the grand conspiracy. I'm not giving up on this issue. Too many of you have followed our coverage over the years of everything from Hillary's server with top secret classified information on it that she used bleach bit on. You have followed, you know, James Comey, no reasonable prosecutor would prosecute. The bought and paid for Russian disinformation dossier. You followed that story, how that was the basic, the bulk of information used for not one, but four FISA warrants to ruin one Carter Page's life. But also beyond that, to backdoor entry into all things Trump world. Comey signed three of the four of them. As a matter of law, you're supposed to go back and tell the court when you know the information you provided them is not true, or you even if you think it may not be true, and he didn't do it. Then, of course, leading into the intelligence community assessment post-2016, where career, professional, senior intelligence officials determined no, there was no Russia interference in the 2016 election, leading to a meeting in the Oval Office with Barack Obama and Joe Biden and people like Clapper and Brennan, and Obama ordering a new ICA, intelligence community assessment, one that contradicted the real one, which then laid a foundation in the beginning of a nonstop weaponization to destroy Donald Trump, you know, leading into this novel legal theory, 34 felony counts on what? It was about a payment prior to the 2016 election, a non-disclosure agreement. You know, I guarantee you that the Southern District of New York, I guarantee you D.A. Bragg's office, I guarantee you Letitia James' office, if we ever got to the bottom of whether or not they have non-disclosure agreements, I bet you they all do. It's a common practice. I'm not saying it's the right practice. I'm saying it's a common practice. And, you know, every Fortune 500 company, I guarantee you has them. And Donald Trump labeled it a legal expense. He wasn't even involved in the process. His lawyer did it, testified that he did it unbeknownst to Donald Trump. It was paid for as a legal expense, labeled a legal expense. How does that become 34 felony counts? Why did they raid Mar-a-Lago? And we first learned from Tulsi Gabbard, you know, a lot of questions about this. Now, John Solomon has taken it to the next level. He has an article that came out just yesterday, quote, headline, exclusive, key Biden DOJ official raised red flags about the FBI's Mar-a-Lago raid, according to this memo that John Solomon got a hold of. Now, remember, Merrick Garland personally, according to information gathered by the Tulsi Gabbard, Director of National Intelligence, that he personally signed off on this, and there's evidence of such. John Solomon is with us. He's the founder, editor-in-chief, chief investigative reporter of JustTheNews.com. Sir, how are you?
2: I am well. Good to be with you.
1: Well, we've spent a lot of time over the years together. You've done a lot of incredible reporting. You've been vindicated on every single thing you've reported. As it relates to this raid at Mar-a-Lago, now we're realizing that a lot of the arguments that people like you were making and I was making, Greg Jarrett was making, and others turned out to be the right arguments that they were making internally.
2: Yeah. Yeah. Well, listen, this revelation is more than a historical footnote, too. Right now, if the grand conspiracy case is to be seated in Florida, it has to have a crime that occurred in Florida. And the Mar-a-Lago crime is the seed crime for the conspiracy. It's why the case can be built in Fort Pierce, Florida, as opposed to Washington, D.C. or New York or some other jurisdiction. A couple of months ago, we reported that the FBI, from memos that we obtained, believed that there wasn't probable cause to raid Mar-a-Lago, but they did it anyways. That is what one might call an overt act. You have an obligation to show there's probable cause before you raid someone's home. If you don't do it and you still go and raid the home, you may have violated that person's civil liberties. Now we have a second key piece of document, a second documentary piece of evidence that goes to this point that the Justice Department knew what it did at Mar-a-Lago was wrong and probably hadn't been thought through all the way. Now, this isn't any official, by the way, in the Justice Department. This official, Patty Stemler, was handpicked by Merrick Garland to be by his right side looking over the Donald Trump investigations that were ongoing. She isn't read in to the Mar-a-Lago raid until after it happens. And then as soon as it happens, she's like, hey, wait, guys, you didn't tell me about this, but I have some very serious concerns about this. The president has the right to declassify documents. He said he declassified these documents. Did anyone bother to check to see if that's true before we raided his home? In fact, she was so concerned about it, she said, I've been worrying about it ever since and worrying more now. This is Merrick Garland's right-hand woman, the woman who was supposed to be watching for the ethics of this investigation, and she puts up a giant red flag saying, we probably shouldn't have raided Donald Trump's home. That's after the FBI has already raised the concern that there wasn't probable cause. These two pieces of documents not only are a reminder that the Biden Justice Department acted inappropriately and perhaps in violation of President Trump's civil liberties, they're likely to be the key pieces of evidence in a conspiracy case. If it's based in Florida, these are overt acts that occurred in Florida in conjunction with the raid. And so it becomes the kernel for Jason Quinones and Joe DiGenova and the team that's now investigating the...
1: By the way, don't mess with Joe DiGenova. Could I be honest? Let's be blunt here.
2: That's what that guy.
1: I mean, but number one, he's wickedly smart and he is dogged in terms of... he's the first person I ever heard call Comey a crooked cop.
2: Yeah. And he understands it. Listen, he's held... I can't think of another person in American history who was a U.S. attorney, by the way, the U.S. attorney that took down Marion Barry, a special counsel and an independent counsel. And now he's back in the game again, handling this very important case. And what's great about Joe, he'll pursue a crime like a dog pursues a bone. But if he thinks someone isn't guilty of a crime, he's not going to bring a charge for political purposes. In fact, he said so in one of his independent counsel investigations. He wouldn't charge a person because even though there was a lot of clamoring in Washington for him, he's a straight shooter. He applies the law. He looks at the evidence, and then he does it. And I think that that's what this case, if it's going to have credibility, is going to require.
1: All right. So let's go. There's a lot to unpack here. Mm-hmm. First of all, you have the whole issue of whether or not there's equal application of our laws. Now, in the case of Hillary, top secret classified information on a server Yep. And then she erases it all, bleach pit. Nobody had ever heard of the term before, at least I had not. Now the whole country knows what bleach pit is. Although I am having sources telling me that the retrieval of those servers may have happened. And maybe that story may not be dead. John Solomon, if anybody would know if that's true, it would be you.
2: There is an effort to secure what we would call shadow copies of these servers that exist in the dark web. Basically, anything that you put online can be emulated over time.
1: An effort to secure, I'm not trying to be a jerk, effort to secure, because you're a friend of mine, or they've been secured.
2: I don't, the last time I checked, which to be honest, is a few weeks ago now, they had not yet been secured, but they were in conversations with a friendly foreign power that would have images of some of the content or large amounts of the content that probably resided on those servers, because those servers, they cross transatlantic oceans. They get captured in little fragments on other people's servers, and they can be actually recreated with some very common technology today, AI technology that does that. And so there was a foreign power that's friendly to the United States that was in the process of doing that and then potentially offering it to the United States. When I last checked, which was honestly about 3-4 weeks ago, they had not been secured, but I'll make some calls and check it and see if they have been secured.
1: I love you can take, you know, you can give John Solomon a request and he'll investigate it for you. We really appreciate all your hard work. But there's a couple of differences here, because you have Hillary Clinton, top secret, classified information, no reasonable prosecutor would prosecute. You have Joe Biden, 4 separate locations, top secret, classified information, including next to his Corvette in his garage. But 4 separate locations. Nothing ever happened to either of them. There were no consequences to either of them. There were no raids of any property of theirs. And the one difference is the Presidential Records Act actually applied to Donald J. Trump. And you go into detail in your article about this very specific legal distinction here, because the president would often take documents up into his residence at the White House and declassify them to bring them up.
2: That's right. Back to his office gave me that statement in 2022. And it appears that that's what Patty Stemler is referring to her in her memo. She said, hey, the president says he had the authority to classify these documents when he's still president. He did. So he's referring to that statement in 2022 that came on your show at the time that we got it. She is very concerned that the president declassified these documents and they went and treated him as a criminal and raided his home when he probably most likely had the right to possess those documents because they were previously declassified. And she asked, has anyone in the Office of Legal Counsel looked at that? And she also points out that a president doesn't have to follow the normal procedures. He can do things without having to do what a federal employee would have to do if they were declassifying a document. She understood the legal issues exactly right. The very legal issues that if Donald Trump ever went to trial on this, he would have prevailed on. But she's really worried about it. And what we don't see is any action after this. It's like this document falls into a black hole. She raises concerns and everybody just ignores it and they keep pursuing the president, which is one of the themes of the decade of weaponization that we now see. People would raise a red flag. No one would listen. The IRS agents were raising a red flag about Hunter Biden. They got silenced. The FBI agents were raising a red flag about Mar-a-Lago and not having probable cause. They got ignored. Stemler writes this email saying, hey, he probably had the right to have these documents. She gets ignored. That is a concern. And the fact that it's systemic could lead to a charge that this is a part of a conspiracy, that you intentionally ignore the career expertise and violate the law, even though you're being warned what you're doing is wrong. And I think that that is a very important piece of evidence. This is going to become smoking gun evidence in the hands of a Joe DiGenova.
1: This is why I had, and you were very kind to come down and do the podcast with Greg Jarrett. That's why we've had you on. That's why we had Dan Bongino. I love Dan. He's a close friend. That's why Kash Patel, who I think is doing a great job as the FBI director, that's why he's been on. That's why we're going to have on Todd Blanche, the attorney general. That's why we have Sarah Carter. We just dropped that podcast yesterday, and she's on the podcast. I'm not letting this go. Where does the grand conspiracy end up? John Solomon?
2: I think it ends up with a large series of indictments. I think what's happening right now, by the way, the Florida prosecutors were in Washington, D.C. today meeting with the attorney general, is that you break these into overt act buckets. This is an overt act as part of a conspiracy. Each bucket gets individually investigated, and then you find out which ones turn out to be provable and true and which ones aren't, and then you begin to put together a case. I think, based on the reporting I've been doing, that the first overt acts that prosecutors and the FBI are now looking at predate the beginning of Crossfire Hurricane on July 31st, 2016. There are some activities before the summer of 2016 that are now on the horizon, now on the radar. There is some FBI OPR investigative documents that suggest that maybe some foreign powers were brought into a player to try to spy on the president or get dirt on the president earlier than the beginning of Crossfire Hurricane. So the conspiracy probably goes back to earlier 16 and continues all the way until the day the president takes the second oath of office. Remember what we learned in some of those Tulsi Gabbard documents, that they were still actively investigating the president in some of those
1: four. Unbelievable. Well, I've got to give props to you and credit to you. The amount of work that you have put into this over the last 11 years is unprecedented, and it would be... I will tell you, if justice happens, it wouldn't have happened without you. John Solomon, founder, editor-in-chief, chief investigative reporter, justthenews.com. Thank you, sir. 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
1: All right, we've got a lot of ground to cover, not the least of which is, okay, remember they had a term wilding back in the day? Well, it's happening again. It's just not called that. And why don't they ever get a hold of all of the crime in Chicago? We'll examine that in detail after five officers were hurt this weekend. We'll have the president's cabinet meeting that we'll get to. We'll look at the polls for the midterms with John McLaughlin and Matt Towery. And in the middle of all that, we'll get to your calls, 800-941-SHAWN, if you want to be a part of the program. Quick break, right back. We'll continue more on the other side, straight ahead. All right, everybody cares about health, wellness, fitness, nutrition, and so many of us are guessing our way through our health, guessing what foods to eat, what supplements to take, wondering why some things make us feel better than others. 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
25: 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It walks you right through. It's easy to do. You can send it right in.
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4: President Trump says the U.S. isn't satisfied with the deal proposed by Iran yet. During today's cabinet meeting at the White House, Trump warned that if a deal isn't reached with Iran, then the U.S. will have to finish the job. The president added that Iran is negotiating on fumes and reiterated they can't be allowed to have a nuclear weapon, saying this is something he's doing for the world, not just the U.S. Secretary of State Marco Rubio says Cuba is in a lot of trouble. He discussed the situation today during the cabinet meeting. Rubio said it's a national security issue to have a failed state just 90 miles from the U.S. shores and said the U.S. will be working on it, adding that he hopes there will be a good outcome for Cuba. Alabama officials have filed an emergency appeal to the Supreme Court as they seek permission to use a Republican-leaning map for the midterms. Officials appealed a ruling from a federal court that blocked Alabama from using a congressional map that would help the GOP in the race against Democratic Congressman Shamari Figures. The court says the state was intentionally discriminating against black voters with the map it wanted to use. The attorneys general of New York and New Jersey are investigating FIFA World Cup ticket sales. Natalie Migliori reports.
5: The attorneys general say recent reports indicate fans may have been misled about the locations of the seats they bought for World Cup matches at MetLife Stadium. They allege FIFA's public statements and ticket releases are contributing to the soaring ticket prices. That's why they've subpoenaed FIFA to gather information on its ticketing practices. It all comes as New York City offers a lottery system for discounted tickets to the matches, while New Jersey officials call for their residents to get the same opportunity. I'm Natalie Migliori.
4: Millions across the Mid-Atlantic and Ohio Valley are being targeted by severe storms today. A level 2 out of 5 severe storm risk is in place across cities like Washington, D.C., Richmond, and Norfolk, while cities across the Ohio Valley are also seeing flood watches today. It comes after parts of Louisiana, Mississippi, Alabama, and Georgia were slammed by rain overnight. I'm Chris Caraggio.
7: Governor Abbott has reinforced a freeze on undergrad tuition and fees at all public institutions of higher education. The directive prohibits any increase in tuition or fees for the 2026-27 school year. The freeze has been in place since 2023 and is supported by state investments to offset institution costs and expand access to financial aid programs. Abbott plans to work with the legislature to extend the tuition freeze in future academic years. A 19-year-old man has been charged with murder and aggravated assault in connection with a deadly shooting in Fayette County. The shooting by Robert Crawford III resulted in the death of 24-year-old Alxavier Hall. Crawford has been indicted by a grand jury and is in custody on an unrelated charge. The Spurs fall to Oklahoma City in Game 5 of the West Finals last night. They're now down 3-2 and return home for Game 6. That game will be Thursday at 7:30. I'm Joe Moreno.
8: President Trump says the U.S. is not quite satisfied yet with the deal proposed by Iran. During a cabinet meeting Wednesday at the White House, Trump warned that if a deal isn't reached with Iran, then the U.S. will do what it has to do.
9: Iran is very much intent. They want very much to make a deal. So far, they haven't gotten there. We're not satisfied with it, but now we will be. We will be either that or we'll have to just finish the job.
8: The president went on to say Iran is negotiating on fumes. He again reiterated that Iran can't be allowed to have a nuclear weapon and said this is something he's doing for the world, not just the United States. Secretary of State Marco Rubio says Cuba is in a lot of trouble. Rubio says it's a national security issue to have a failed state just 90 miles from the U.S. shores. He went on to say the U.S. will be working on it and that hopefully there will be a good outcome for Cuba. President Trump has previously said he wants to provide Cuba with humanitarian aid and open the country for Cuban Americans to go back to help. That's politics. I'm Brad Siegel.
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0: placing children into classes that they don't belong. You know, AP classes and special needs classes, to get increase more funding, they're placing children into those classes that don't belong there. So now the children who need that help aren't getting it. And, you know, and the streets, it's just a disgrace. In your neighborhood, you walk around and you don't even feel, you know, I don't remember my neighborhood looking like this. I don't remember these issues happening when I was a kid. Not too long ago, you know, downtown, that was like the golden area. Nothing bad happened really downtown. But now we're seeing these wildings, and it's disgraceful. And it, like I said, it's all a parallel. It goes right back to the home, and it goes back to the schools as well, because the children are taught that there's no accountability. But there is some deeply disturbing and frankly demonic things going on in these classrooms that parents just don't know about. And this isn't a Chicago issue. It isn't a black issue. It isn't a white issue. It's everywhere. I don't care who you are, or where you come from. Your child is but one school administration change away from destruction. And parents need to be made aware everywhere.
1: All right, quick break. Right back. More with Chicago Alderman Raymond Lopez and Gino Young, a young African-American conservative author and education whistleblower in Chicago. He wrote a book, Sex, Drugs, and Illiteracy, The Death of Education in America, as we talk about this insane incident this weekend that resulted in five police officers in Chicago going to a hospital.
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1: 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Now, through that commitment, the foundation created Veterans Villages that stand as a beacon of hope for those who have sacrificed everything for our nation. 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And within each village, residents find support, dignity, a sense of belonging among others who truly understand the meaning of sacrifice and service. 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
8: From the KFOX 14 Severe Weather Center, I'm forecaster Hannah Frey.
7: briskest. Temperatures back on the rise as we get into your Wednesday. High for El Paso, 90 flat, 88 for the Las Cruces area. Under mostly sunny skies, breezy at times, coming from the south-southwest at 5 to 15 miles per hour. If you're going to be outdoors later this afternoon, make sure you're practicing your hot weather safety, tracking a PQV very high 9. For your full forecast, head over to our website, kfoxtv.com. Reporting from the KFOX 14 Severe Weather Center, I'm forecaster Hannah Freskis.
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1: Governor Abbott has reinforced a freeze on undergrad tuition and fees at all public institutions of higher education. The directive prohibits any increase in tuition or fees for the 2026-27 school year. The freeze has been in place since 2023 and is supported by state investments to offset institution costs and expand access to financial aid programs. Abbott plans to work with the legislature to extend the tuition freeze in future academic years. A 19-year-old man has been charged with murder and aggravated assault in connection with a deadly shooting in Fayette County. The shooting by Robert Crawford III resulted in the death of 24-year-old Alxavier Hall. Crawford has been indicted by a grand jury and is in custody on an unrelated charge. The Spurs fall to Oklahoma City in Game 5 of the West Finals last night. They're now down 3-2 and return home for Game 6. That game will be Thursday at 7:30. I'm Joe Morano.
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11: Just before midnight on Saturday, February 19th, 2005, Danielle Imbo and her friend Richard Patron left a crowded Philadelphia bar. 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
11: 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The FBI called it murder for hire.
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11: 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In this series, I dig into my own investigation to find answers for the families and get justice for Richard and Danielle.
12: I just want some peace for my sister's soul, and I want some peace for my mother.
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6: Wall Street is closing with stocks higher. It comes as the Dow Jones, S&P 500, and NASDAQ are closing at record highs at the closing bell. The Dow added 182 points to 50,644. The S&P 500 gained a point to 7520, and the NASDAQ rose 18 points to 26,674. President Trump says no one will control the Strait of Hormuz. During his cabinet meeting today at the White House, he dismissed a question about reports that a proposed deal would allow Iran and Oman to control the waterway, insisting it's an international waterway. Trump characterized the ongoing U.S.-Iran peace talks as a stalemate, saying he's not satisfied with the deal proposed by Iran. Secretary of State Marco Rubio says Cuba is in a lot of trouble, Matt Mattinson reports.
7: He discussed the situation in Cuba during President Trump's cabinet meeting at the White House.
8: Unfortunately for them, it's run by a bunch of incompetent communists. And being communist is bad. Being an incompetent communist is like the worst.
7: Rubio said it's a national security issue to have a failed state just 90 miles from the U.S.'s shores. He went on to say the U.S. will be working on it and that hopefully there will be a good outcome for Cuba. Trump previously said he wants to provide Cuba with humanitarian aid and open the country up for Cuban Americans to go back to help. I'm at Mattinson.
6: Officials say two people have died and eight are injured, nine are missing in the massive implosion at a paper mill in Washington State. A 900,000-gallon tank holding corrosive chemicals imploded yesterday morning at the Nippon Dynawave paper mill. The U.S. Chemical Safety and Hazard Investigation Board is investigating the event. The White House says no cases of Ebola will enter the U.S. today. Secretary of State Rubio added that the State Department and other agencies are working very, very hard to contain the outbreak in the Congo. And it's on to the semifinals in the Scripps National Spelling Bee in Washington, D.C. The competition will resume today with the finals set for tomorrow. The winner will receive over $50,000 in cash and prizes. I'm Chris Caraggio.
9: Governor Abbott has reinforced a freeze on undergrad tuition and fees at all public institutions of higher education. The directive prohibits any increase in tuition or fees for the 2026-27 school year. The freeze has been in place since 2023 and is supported by state investments to offset institution costs and expand access to financial aid programs. Abbott plans to work with the legislature to extend the tuition freeze in future academic years. A 19-year-old man has been charged with murder and aggravated assault in connection with a deadly shooting in Fayette County. The shooting by Robert Crawford III resulted in the death of 24-year-old Alzavier Hall. Crawford has been indicted by a grand jury and is in custody on an unrelated charge. The Spurs fall to Oklahoma City in Game 5 of the West Finals last night. They're now down 3-2 and return home for Game 6. That game will be Thursday at 7:30. I'm Joe Morano.
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1: I-10 westbound from 375 over to 54. Still have a 6-minute delay, about a 17-minute drive due to an earlier accident. Now, we do have a 4-minute delay. This is on Montana Avenue westbound from Rich Beam over to George Dieter Drive. And it's about a 9-minute ride. That's traffic.
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0: 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All right, quick break. More with President Trump, his cabinet meeting from earlier today, and the Q&A with the legacy media mob. We'll play some of that coming up. 800-941-SHAWN is our number.
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2: I'm Stephanie Muniz with the KFOX 14 News Update. Well, the 2026 primary runoff election in Texas is now behind us, and the race for U.S. Texas Senate is narrowing with three candidates now set for the November ballot. The major party nominees include Republican Ken Paxton facing off with Democrat James Tallarico. And the race is also set for Texas Attorney General Nathan Johnson secured the Democratic nomination with 61% of the vote. He will be going up against the Republican candidate, Mason Middleton. And in our local U.S. House race, incumbent Veronica Escobar will be going up against Republican Autumn Bauman. Now, in other news, El Paso city leaders are moving to restrict future data center development within the city. Yesterday, City Council unanimously approved a policy aimed at discouraging future hyperscale data center projects. The policy would limit incentives like tax abatements and rebates for future projects. That's your KFOX 14 News Update.
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1: Mesa Street from Wyoming to Desert Boulevard, looking at a 16-minute ride in both directions. Also getting some slowing on Montana eastbound from Yarborough to Joe Battle. Right now seeing a 3-minute delay there. However, I-10 is looking clear in both directions, and we have no slowing on Patriot Freeway or Liberty Expressway at this time. We also have no accidents to report. I'm Lauren Phillips, El Paso Traffic.
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9: A bipartisan college sports reform bill is on its way to the U.S. Senate floor. It would create a salary cap, limit transfers, and give the NCAA antitrust protection. The Spurs are facing a must-win Game 6 at home to stay alive in the Western Conference Finals. They'll host Oklahoma City tomorrow night. Texans wideout Nico Collins has signed a rework contract that gives him a $9 million raise this year. I'm Seth Ebert.
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11: Maybe AI won't come after your job. Daria Albinger with more on what one expert is now saying.
12: Sam Altman said not too long ago that artificial intelligence would replace up to 40% of all work tasks in the not too distant future. Well, now the CEO of OpenAI says he spoke too soon. Altman tells Reuters that his fears were overblown. He says while some jobs will be eliminated, many of them ultimately require a human component, which cannot be replaced. In fact, Altman says he's gone back to writing emails himself rather than outsourcing them to AI.
11: American Airlines will now be using Starlink for its in-flight Wi-Fi. The carrier announced Tuesday that it plans to install the SpaceX internet provider on over 500 of its Airbus planes starting early next year. American began offering complimentary Wi-Fi for its frequent flyers back in January. And Drew Houston is stepping down as CEO of Dropbox. 20 years after starting the cloud storage company, the 43-year-old says he'll now be an executive chairman. Tech Report, I'm at Mattinson.
13: We all have questions.
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13: And it's okay to ask questions.
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6: President Trump says no one will control the Strait of Hormuz. During his cabinet meeting today at the White House, he dismissed a question about reports that a proposed deal would allow Iran and Oman to control the waterway, insisting it's an international waterway. Trump characterized the ongoing U.S.-Iran peace talks as a stalemate, saying he's not satisfied with the deal proposed by Iran. Secretary of State Marco Rubio is expressing a sad state of affairs in Cuba. He said the communist island nation is in a lot of trouble. Rubio said it's a national security issue to have a failed state just 90 miles from the U.S.'s shores. He went on to say that the U.S. will be working on it and that hopefully there will be a good outcome for Cuba. President Trump has previously said that he wants to provide Cuba with humanitarian aid and open the country up for Cuban Americans to go back to help. And at the closing bell on Wall Street today, the Dow Jones added 182 points to 50,644. I'm Chris Caraccio.
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1: We have an accident blocking the two left lanes on Gateway Boulevard westbound near Airway Boulevard, so watch for slowing in that area. Montana eastbound from Yarborough to Joe Battle, looking at an 8-minute ride right now. And Mesa Street from Wyoming to Desert Boulevard is seeing a 16-minute ride in both directions. I'm Lauren Phillips, El Paso Traffic.
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18: 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A sentence.
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23: He's here. He's here. Now, broadcasting from the underground command post, deep in the bowels of a hidden bunker, somewhere under the brick and steel of a nondescript building, we've once again made contact with our leader, Mark La

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1: We have an accident blocking the two left lanes on Gateway Boulevard westbound near Airway Boulevard, so watch for slowing in that area. Montana eastbound from Yarborough to Joe Battle looking at an 8-minute ride right now, and Mesa Street from Wyoming to Desert Boulevard is seeing a 16-minute ride in both directions. I'm Lauren Phillips, El Paso Traffic.
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10: Is the reason why liberals hate this show. But listen anyway. They know they're probably wrong. 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

0: Yes. AIPAC. Made up of American citizens. No Israelis. No foreign money. AIPAC. Look at all the control they have in the Democrat Party. As the Democrats keep what? Promoting Islamists with terror ties. Not just Islam, with terror ties. Work with CARE. They defend Qatar. I know the administration does too. That's an area that I have real problems with. But that's the way it is. But we don't nominate individuals like this. The federal evidence file in the case against the Benevolence International and Arnot described how the terror organization deployed a representative to the Balkans in late 1992 on a fact-finding mission for bin Laden, part of a plan to establish a base for operations in Europe against Al-Qaeda's true enemy, the United States. The materials assert that senior Al-Qaeda officials credited the Benevolence International with obtaining funds and weapons for the jihadist group, as well as with helping Al-Qaeda secure arms for Bosnian militants. By the time Hamway, the candidate Democrat in New Jersey, arrived, well, I'll finish this when we come back, but I am going to finish. Folks, history is unfolding right before our eyes. The President of the United States has delivered an incredible, consequential first year, restoring strength at our borders, rebuilding American confidence, and putting this country back on a path of common sense and constitutional principles. I believe our system was never meant to rest on one leader. It depends on millions of informed, engaged citizens who are willing to stand up for faith, family, and freedom. There's more work to be done, and that's where we come in. I want you to join AMAC, the Association of Mature American Citizens. 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
2: This is your KFOX 14 news update. Sagoda Independent School District trustees are set to get an early look at next year's budget. The presentation is built around a balanced budget, but outlines challenges that include declining enrollment, higher operating costs, and continued health care expenses. Trustees are also expected to discuss improving the district's state financial rating from an F to a B by 2028. A public hearing and adoption of the budget is expected to happen on June 17th, and this comes after conservators from the state are said to leave SISD after they were called in to help with several issues, including finances. Governor Greg Abbott announced Wednesday that undergraduate tuition and fees at Texas public colleges and universities will remain frozen through 2026-2027, continuing a statewide effort to keep higher education affordable for students and families. In a letter sent to all Texas public institutions of higher education, Abbott directed schools to halt any planned increases in tuition and fees for undergraduate students. The order applies to both two-year and four-year public institutions, including general academic and health-related colleges and universities. This has been your KFOX 14 News Update.
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1: I-10 looking clear in both directions. Also seeing no slowing on Patriot Freeway or Liberty Expressway at this time. And Loop 375 is also looking clear. Mesa Street from Wyoming to Desert Boulevard is looking at an 18-minute ride in both directions. And we're still keeping an eye on the accident blocking the two left lanes on Gateway Boulevard westbound near Airway Boulevard. I'm Lauren Phillips, El Paso traffic.
2: 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In our next episode, Catherine Switzer shares the story of why she was attacked for running the Boston Marathon. You won't want to miss the next episode of Our American Stories.
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9: From the KFOX 14 Severe Weather Center, I'm Chief Meteorologist Brad Montgomery. Partly cloudy for your Thursday, breezy to windy, 10% chance of an evening storm, high around 93 degrees. We'll see partly cloudy, breezy to windy conditions for your Friday, a little hotter with a high around 94, and not quite as hot or gusty for your Saturday, partly cloudy, high around 91 for your Saturday. From the KFOX 14 Severe Weather Center, I'm Chief Meteorologist Brad Montgomery.
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1: Still keeping an eye on the accident blocking the two left lanes on Gateway Boulevard westbound near Airway Boulevard, so watch for slowing in that area. Mesa Street from Wyoming to Desert Boulevard is seeing a 17-minute ride in both directions, and Loop 375 southbound from Montana to I-10 is seeing a 16-minute ride at this time. However, the rest of your freeways are looking clear. I'm Lauren Phillips, El Paso Traffic.
2: 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On our next episode, we'll celebrate the birthday of the composer behind The Simpsons theme, Danny Elfman. You won't want to miss the next episode of Our American Stories.
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1: On June 6, 1984, a well-known Beverly Hills con artist named Ron Levin vanishes without a trace. 8 weeks later, a wealthy Iranian exile is kidnapped out of his home and is never heard from again. At first, the two disappearances seem unrelated, but soon suspicion falls on a group of young men united by greed and privilege. They are the golden sons of LA's wealthiest families. They drive matching BMWs, wear tailored Armani suits, lunch at Spago's, and run up tabs at LA's hippest hotspots. They call themselves the Billionaire Boys Club. They are united by a common goal. They want all the riches and status they were promised since birth, and they'll stop at nothing to get it. Their leader is Joe Hunt. He's 23 years old, charming and charismatic, and a master of mind games. But Joe's real talent lies in fleecing millions of dollars from wealthy investors in a high-stakes Ponzi scheme. It's a scheme that will slowly implode and put its members on a path to revenge, kidnapping, and murder. I'm Tracy Patton. Join me and my co-host Timothy Oliphant as we dive into Hollywood in the 1980s, when capitalism is king and greed is good. How did Joe Hunt manage to con millions from investors? Why did a group of privileged young men who had it all follow him down a road of destruction? This is the true story of the Billionaire Boys Club.
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3: President Trump is dismissing a question posed by a reporter that a proposed deal with Iran would allow Iran and Oman to control the Strait of Hormuz.
4: If they would like to control it, nobody's going to control it. It's international waters. And
3: President adding Oman, a U.S. ally, had better behave. The Supreme Court has received an emergency appeal from Alabama officials as they look to use a Republican-leaning map for the midterm elections. Officials have appealed a ruling from a federal court that blocked Alabama from using a congressional map that would help the GOP in the race. Alabama has asked for the Supreme Court to make the decision by Monday. The Justice Department is being sued by former President Joe Biden in an attempt to block the release of audio recordings and transcripts from interviews with his biographer. The lawsuit filed yesterday in federal court seeks to stop the department from releasing the materials to the House Judiciary Committee and the Conservative Heritage Foundation next month. I'm Jim Roop.
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1: 10 eastbound from Patriot Freeway to Loop 375, looking at a 4-minute delay right now. Also getting some slowing on Loop 375 southbound from Montana to I-10, seeing a 17-minute ride there. And Mesa Street from Wyoming to Desert Boulevard is looking at a 16-minute ride in both directions. Still keeping an eye on the accident blocking the two left lanes on Gateway Boulevard westbound near Airway Boulevard. I'm Lauren Phillips, El Paso Traffic.
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4: I think so. Man, I miss playing football. 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
1: Still keeping an eye on the accident blocking the two left lanes on Gateway Boulevard westbound near Airway Boulevard, so watch for slowing in that area. Loop 375 southbound from Montana to I-10 is looking at a 5-minute delay right now. And I-10 eastbound from Patriot Freeway, Loop 375 is looking at a 16-minute ride at this time. I'm Lauren Phillips, El Paso Traffic.
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8: From the KFOX 14 Severe Weather Center, I'm Chief Meteorologist Brad Montgomery. Partly cloudy for your Thursday, breezy to windy, 10% chance of an evening storm, high around 93 degrees. We'll see partly cloudy, breezy to windy conditions for your Friday, a little hotter with a high around 94, and not quite as hot or gusty for your Saturday, partly cloudy, high around 91 for your Saturday. From the KFOX 14 Severe Weather Center, I'm Chief Meteorologist Brad Montgomery.
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1: Still keeping an eye on the accident, blocking the two left lanes on Gateway Boulevard westbound near Airway Boulevard, so watch for slowing in that area. Loop 375 southbound from Montana to I-10 is looking at a 5-minute delay right now. And I-10 eastbound from Patriot Freeway, Loop 375 is looking at a 16-minute ride at this time. I'm Lauren Phillips, El Paso Traffic.
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0: chapter, a new sponsor who I love. I'm already working with them for me, for my wife, for my older brother. So if you're turning 65 or you're older, then I know you're like me. You're getting bombarded with Medicare spam, and you're going to get a ton of it in a few months, and you're going to drown with it, and people are going to be panicking. I want you to get in front of this like I am right now. I'm working with Chapter right now. It's annoying and confusing, these mailers and robocalls and ads targeted to you everywhere you watch and listen. They all claim different things. What we need going through this process is real honest help from someone who's knowledgeable and somebody who will check every single offering nationwide and will be able to help you. That's why you need to call Chapter. They're the only ones that can do it. And my friends at Chapter cut through all the confusion and they simplify the process. They want to make this stage of your life less stressful, starting with a Medicare plan that actually fits your needs, your budget, your health issues, your prescriptions, the whole thing. 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Now, we're like brothers. We're going to have a lot of fun with each other. We'll get into heavy issues and so forth. Knowing you in this audience as I do, I really think it's something you're going to want to listen to and watch. From Sean's Florida studio. Yes. We're both residents of Florida. So, mark it down. 10 a.m. Eastern tomorrow. Hang out with Sean Hannity on YouTube, Spotify, Apple. It's a great video podcast. And don't forget my video podcast, which is out right now. You're going to learn a ton, and I know you're going to love it, too. Don't forget, Liberty's Voice, it's on Rumble and YouTube. Rumble and YouTube, Liberty's Voice, check it out now. It's available right now. Lots going on here, Mr. Producer, a lot going on here. And a lot of good stuff going on here. So let's listen to DeSantis start from the top. I cut it off. Cut 12, go.
1: We are going to work with the legislature on to be on the ballot. We'll begin with an initial raising of the homestead limit to $250,000 for all Florida homesteaders, with then the legislature commanded to enact a schedule that will lead to the full elimination of the homestead limit. Now, why this is something that I think will be very strong and I think something that will be meaningful, a $250,000 limit, that eliminates property tax for 60% of Florida homeowners. Once you put a schedule in, and this would be something that we'd work with the legislature on after the vote is taken in November if it's successful, when you raise to $500,000 limit, that's 92% of all Florida residents would be tax-free. I think this bottom-up approach is a better approach. You know, there have been some proposals where, you know, every homestead, they take two-thirds off every homestead or however they do it. And the problem with that just to me is, you know, even someone who owns a $200,000 house isn't going to have eliminated. They're still going to be paying property tax. someone has a $200 million home, what, they're going to get this massive? I'd rather focus on folks who are new homeowners, young people, seniors on fixed income, you know, our middle class folks. And so this will be really significant. Now, why do it that way? Well, one, you got to pass it. Two, it's a way to be able to make this a smooth transition.
0: Where so, ladies and gentlemen, you see the different mindset. One is one of freedom and property rights and opportunity, less government, and the other is dark and gray and is destructive.
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5: President Trump says the U.S. not quite okay yet with a proposed deal from Iran. Trump warning again that if a deal is not reached with Iran, then the U.S. will have to, quote, finish the job, end quote.
6: They're negotiating on fumes.
5: He again reiterated Iran cannot be allowed to have a nuclear weapon and said this is something he's doing for the world, not just the U.S. The White House says no cases of Ebola will make it to the shores of the U.S. Today's Secretary of State Marco Rubio added that the State Department and other agencies are working very